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7: KWBE Beatrice softball on the road at Omaha Scutts. We got a little bit of a late start to this one here on KWBE. We are into the first inning. Had a few technical difficulties, but we are into the first inning. There are runners on first and second here for Scutt. There are two down. We may hold it here for just a couple more seconds before we go back and pay some bills here and rejoin in action as we have... Well, 1-1 count now. Let's go through this batter here, and then we'll pay some bills here and rejoin in action. As unfortunately, like I said, we got a little bit of a late start to this one as that's foul tipped back to the backstop. Kerrigan Henricks is on the mound for Beatrice in this matchup. Huge stunner before this. Elkhorn took down Omaha Scutt. So if Beatrice gets the win here today against Omaha Gross, the game tomorrow morning will be at 9 a.m. at home in Beatrice. As the next pitch is going to be swing and a miss for strike three. Kerrigan Henricks gets out of the inning with another strikeout. We head to the bottom of the first. We'll send it back to the studio, pay some bills here, and rejoin in action when we come back on KWBE.
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7: KWP back here in Omaha at Omaha's got Catholic facilities as Beatrice is taking on Omaha Gross. Bottom of the first, Haley up at the plates. And she's in a little bit of a battle here. Two balls and one strike to F, leading us off in the bottom of the first. Top of the first, Omaha Gross did get on with a walk and a single off a bunt attempt. But Hendricks able to get three strikeouts. And it's a 3-1 count here to Haley Epp. Again, we'll talk more about it as the day goes on, but Omaha Scott, the host team, was upset tonight by Elkhorn. It's that pitch, called strike, low in the zone. Haley Epp already threw that bat away. So it is going to be a full count here for Epp. Three balls and two strikes to Haley Epp. That's going to be a low and a ball three, or ball four. So Haley Epp will head to first. And that will bring up Tatum Tempelmeyer. Tempelmeyer, center fielder, everyday center fielder for Beatrice. First pitch to Tempelmeyer is going to be low. T-Money chance coming from the dugout. One ball, no strikes. Next pitch is going to miss there for ball two. It is Alexis Skradsky on or in the circle for Omaha Gross. Tempelmeyer steps back into the batter's box. That one's going to miss high. Throw down the first. Not going to be there. Haley Epp able to get back. So Tempelmeyer will step back in. Three balls and no strikes. Big swing and a miss there from Tempelmeyer. She had the green light on the 3-0. So three balls and one strike, hitter's count here for Tatum Tempelmeyer. The pitch, that one's going to be fouled back to the backstop, so that will be strike two. So back-to-back full counts here for Beatrice. Three balls and two strikes here to Tatum Tempelmeyer. 3-2 pitch, that's going to miss high and outside for ball four. So back-to-back walks. As Tana Antone's coming to the plate. So Tana Antone's one of the seniors on this roster. First pitch. That's going to be hit up the middle and ends up grounding in the center field. Run's going to come around third as Epp. She will score. Tana Antones with an RBI single for the Beatrice Lady O, and they jump out early, 1-0 here on Omaha Gross. Just a single up the middle, just by the pitcher. as Beatrice will have a courtesy runner here for Tana Antones. And that is Kinley Fairbanks, who will be running to first base. So again, big news of the day so far. Omaha Scott falls to Elkhorn. That means if Beatrice gets the win here against Omaha Gross, Beatrice will host tomorrow at 9 a.m. As throw down to second, a little bit of back and forth. Runner gets to second. Omaha Gross keeps the runner at third. Good job by Fairbanks. Kind of force Omaha Gross into that situation. Omaha Gross pretty much did the best they could there. Kept the run from scoring. Pitch. That's a big swing and a miss from Kerrigan Hendricks. We got one ball and one strike to the senior. One ball, one strike. The 1-1 pitch. Changeup, beautiful down the middle. That was heck of a changeup from Skratsky. If I was her, I would not throw that again to Hendricks. She has seen it once. Do not let her see her twice. Next pitch, the fastball popped up down the third base line. It will be caught for out number one. That'll bring up Jada Berkey. First one to Berkey. Big swing and a miss for strike one. No balls and one strike to Berkey. The 0-1 pitch. That's going to miss high. One ball and one strike. One ball, one strike, one out. Runner on third base for Beatrice. Berkey at the plate, the pitch. That's going to be fouled back to the backstop for strike two. Skratsky trying to limit the damage here in the bottom of the first. It is 1-0 Beatrice. They have a runner on third base. Jada Berkey at the plate. The 1-2. That one fouled back as well. Does hit the netting and stays in play. One ball and two strikes. That one's going to miss high. 2-2 count here to Jada Berkey. Runner on second and third. Forgot about Fairbanks over there. The 2-2. That's going to be hit hard to third and into left field. A base hit for Jada Berkey. Could score two. Relay throw not in time. Fairbanks slides in safe. Jada Berkey gets to second off the throw, and it's a two RBI single for Jada Berkey. And Beatrice leads 3-0. So that will bring up Amy Forkey. Runner on second base. So Forkey steps into the batter's box. First pitch is going to miss for ball one. One ball, no strikes to Amy Forkey. Next pitch, that's going to be fouled, and will hit the netting, so that'll be a dead ball. One ball, one strike, one out. The 1-1, that's a changeup that goes awry, missed high. Two balls and one strike. That one's going to be fouled back to the backstop for strike two. Two balls and two strikes here to Jada Berkey. And a runner on second base. 3-0 Beatrice here in the bottom of the first. Next one to Berkey. Swing and a miss for strike three. So Berkey goes down, Amy Forkey. Goes down swinging. So now we're having the situation where kind of switching out. Baylor Barnard will come in to hit. And then she will be subbed out to be in the outfield. And everything happened so quickly here. I was very impressed. Now that I know everything goes so quickly here in Nebraska, I'll be a little bit more prepared for the next time we're in this situation. Everything happened so fast. They didn't take infield. They didn't do anything. The teams just showed up. Coaches met. And they took off, which is great. I was expecting 20 to 30 minutes in between games. But they were ready to go. Cannot complain, but I didn't get as much info as I would have liked. The first pitch to Barnard is down the middle. And a called strike. So Barnard stepping back in. Next pitch, that's going to be off the hands. And that will be a ground out for Barnard. But Beatrice takes the lead in the bottom of the first. 3-0 headed to the top of the second when we come back on KWBE.
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0: back here in Beatrice. Not in Beatrice. We're in Omaha. Beatrice is the home team. So we're at Omaha Scott. And Omaha Scott Skyhawks did get upset against Elkhorn. So what that means is if Beatrice gets the win here today against Omaha Gross, tonight against Omaha Gross, they will host tomorrow against Elkhorn. First pitch is in the dirt for ball one from Kerrigan Hendricks. This is number 22, Natalie Toledo, sophomore outfielder. One ball, no strikes. The 1-0 pitch. That's a swing and a miss for strike one. One ball and one strike. Top of the second inning. Beatrice leads 3-0. Next one from Hendricks, looking to lay down a bunt down the first base line, and it will be a foul ball. Crozier playing first base tonight for Beatrice. She was all over that one and ended up being foul. One ball and two strikes. Pitch from Hendricks. And just missed. So Hendricks will try again. The 2-2 from Hendricks. That one misses high. Three balls and two strikes. And a time called here by Toledo. Three balls and two strikes. Nobody out. Top of the second. Pitch from Hendricks. Swing and a miss for strike three. Kerrigan Hendricks gets another strikeout. I believe that's four on the day for Hendricks. Again, got started late on the sheet here, so don't have much when it comes to the book so far for Omaha Gross. So it's number one, Kennedy Ciasio. First pitch just missed for ball one. One ball, no strikes. One out, nobody on base. The 1-0 pitch. That's going to be a called strike. One ball, one strike. One out. The 1-1 pitch to the plate. That's going to miss low. Two balls and one strike. Two-one pitch to the plate. That's going to just be outside. Three balls and one strike. This is Junior Ciasio. 3-1 count on the way from Hendricks. That's going to be a slow grounder to first. Crozier there. She'll step on first for round number two. So two down here on the top of the second. At the plate, number 13, Macy Ernest. So nobody on and two down. First pitch. That is going to be a called strike. Catches the outside corner. No balls and one strike. The 0-1. Swing and a miss. Fourth strike, two. Hendricks with an 0-2 count here on Ernest. The 0-2. That one's going to miss low. One ball, two strikes. Two outs here in the top of the second. Hendricks with the pitch. Called strike three. Kerrigan Hendricks gets another one on the board for Beatrice. And the strikeout department, I believe she's got five now for Beatrice. We head to the bottom of the second. 3-0 Lady O here on KWVE.
1: Beatrice Public Schools, one school, one family. It's their goal to develop strong collaborative partnerships between students, staff, family, and their community to promote excellence and develop responsible young citizens. Beatrice Public Schools is also excited to cheer on their students chasing excellence in today's game. BPS is proud of your hard work and will be rooting for you along with the rest of the community.

0: KWPE back here in Omaha at the plate. Jordan Kraus for Beatrice. First pitch to her is going to be a called strike.
1: No, you don't want that, Jordan.
0: Called out, or now Coach Ford is going to ask. So a called strike there. Low outside corner. Kraus will step back. Next pitch. High and inside. One ball and one strike. One ball and one strike. Next pitch. Swing and a miss for strike two. Jordan Kraus, one ball and two strikes. Next pitch, changeup, gross pitch there for Skratsky. Unbelievable there. Nice pitch from the senior. Nice changeup. Got Kraus to start to swing early. So that'll bring up number 10, Miley Loomis. First pitch is a strike. No balls and one strike to Loomis. Next pitch is going to be fouled up in the air and ends up out of play. So it will be no balls and two strikes. The 0-2 count. One out. Here in the bottom of the second for Miley Loomis. The 0-2. Loomis is going to hit this one to center field. On top of it, making the catch. Center fielder for Omaha, Kraus. So I believe that is 25. Clara Meeker. And it is Meeker out there in center field. So that brings up Haley up back to the top of the lineup. First pitch to her. Swing and a miss for strike one. App was walked her first time up. Next pitch to Haley Epp is going to be fouled back to the backstop. No balls and two strikes here to Haley Epp. Gotta watch out for that changeup. That's a fastball hit down the first baseline late on the swing. No balls and two strikes. The 0-2 to Haley Epp. That's going to be, a called strike three. Haley Epp goes down looking. I can't blame her. But it will be strike three called. We head to the top of the third. Beatrice leads 3-0 over Omaha Kraus here on KWBE.
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0: KWP back here in Omaha as Omaha Scott is hosting the B6 division, Class B6 district playoffs, and Scott took the loss to Elkhorn right before this one. Scott had the bye. Elkhorn got the win at 1 o'clock and then took down Scott here at 5 o'clock. So Beatrice now playing for a chance to host tomorrow's best of three-game series against Elkhorn. Right now up 3-0 in the top of the third. First pitch was a swing and a miss. Next pitch was low for ball one to Amelia Sheard. One ball and one strike. The 1-1 pitch, that's going to miss low as well for ball two. Two balls and one strike. Two-one pitch here from Kennedy Hendricks. That one's going to miss for ball three. Kerrigan Hendricks. Sorry, I realized I just said Kennedy. Three Hendricks on the roster. Kerrigan is the one we'll say the most. As that pitch is going to be a called strike. So we got three balls and two strikes here to Sheard. Next one here from Hendricks. That one's going to miss low for ball four. The leadoff walk. And this will be Sophia Gomez. Back to the top of the lineup here for Omaha Gross. 3-0, runner on first for Gross. First pitch, that one's going to miss, low and outside for ball one. 1-1, no strikes. Time called here by Coach Ford. She's going to head out and talk with her infielders. Beatrice does lead 3-0 here in the top of the third. It is 1-1, no strikes here to Sophia Gomez. Again, Beatrice playing for a spot to play at home tomorrow morning. We were expecting Omaha Scott, who was the number one seed in this part of the district. They were hosting. They were supposed to make it to that final round where Beatrice thought they were going to have a showdown once again with Omaha Scott. But Elkhorn coming from the game at 1 o'clock, getting the win, taking down Omaha Scott at 5 o'clock. So now Beatrice in a prime spot. If they can get this win against Omaha Gross, they'll play tomorrow morning at 9 a.m. back at Hannibal Park in Beatrice. So it'll be a 9 a.m. start time. That's going to shake up a lot of hotels around the area as a lot of people, you know, had some hotels ready. Beatrice, I'm sure, did expecting to be back here at Omaha Scott tomorrow morning, but instead, Beatrice could be back home. So your first pitch, or next pitch, is going to be low. Two balls and no strikes here from Hendricks. As that next pitch is going to be low for ball three. Three balls and no strikes here to Gomez. Runner on first base. 3-0 pitch. That's going to be a called strike. Three balls and one strike. Hitter scouting out for Gomez. And a runner hanging out over there at first base for Omaha Gross, trying to work their way back into this game. Down 3-0. Next pitch is going to just miss for ball four. So now two runners on again for Omaha Gross. The Cougars with number 25 Clara Meeker coming to the plate. Meeker, center fielder. First pitch. That's going to miss high and outside for ball one. One ball, no strikes. The 1-0 pitch to the plate. That's going to be a called strike. Nice pitch there from Kerrigan Hendricks. Nobody out. Runners on first and second. One ball and one strike. Next pitch. Thought about the bunt. Pulls it back. Ends up being a ball outside. Two balls and one strike. That one swing and a miss for strike two. It's Hendricks with runners on first and second. Nobody out. Meeker at the plates. The 2-2. Swing and a miss for strike three. Big strikeout there for Kerrigan Hendricks. And there's one down with runners stranded on first and second. Not yet stranded, still just one down. That's his number four, Raylan Carmichael. First pitch, it's going to miss there for ball one. One ball, no strikes. Next pitch is going to be fouled back. One ball, one strike, one down. Runners on first and second for Omaha Gross. Beatrice leads 3-0. Gross trying to work their way back into this game. Carmichael at the plate. That's a changeup. That's going to be a called strike. One ball and two strikes, one out. Hendricks looking to go back-to-back strikeouts. The 1-2. Swing and a miss for strike three. Runner to third. She's out! Great job by Beatrice, the double play. And they get out of the inning. A little bit of a jam. Runners on first and second. Nobody out. A strikeout and a strikeout thrower out. We head to the bottom of the third. Beatrice leads 3-0 here on KWBE.
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0: Back here in Omaha as Beatrice leads Omaha Gross 3-0. And it's the bottom of the third, and it's the meat of the lineup here for Beatrice. Tatum Templemeyer, Tana Antones, and Kerrigan Hendricks up to bat for Beatrice. First pitch, check swing, missed for ball one. One ball, no strikes. Next pitch to Temple Myers. She'll foul this one back and out of play over the press box for strike one. One ball, one strike. The 1-1. That one is going to be a called strike. So it'll be one ball and two strikes here to Tatum Temple Myers. One ball and two strikes. That one fouled back to the backstop. Temple Myers fighting it off, and she'll step back into the batter's box here for Beatrice after a quick chat with Coach Ford. One ball and two strikes. Nobody out. Bottom of the third. Beatrice leads 3-0. Temple Myers and Coach Ford and their chats. The 1-2 pitch. Change up. That one's going to miss low. Nice pitch there. From Skratsky. But a 2-2 count on the way. Temple Myers skies this one high in the air to center field. And they can't make the catch. Temple Myers will stay at first. And a mistake there for Omaha Gross. Gives a runner on first for Beatrice. Temple Myers will reach on an E9. And that'll bring up Tana Antones. First pitch to Antones. That one's going to miss high and outside for ball one. Tana Antones. So, umpire letting Kerrigan Hendricks. Oh, she's got to move back a little bit. This one, hard hit ball to short. That's bobbled. Throw to first is in time for out number one. One out, runner on second. Antones didn't get enough of that one, but was able to advance the runner into scoring position here for Kerrigan Hendricks. First one here to Hendricks. She's going to foul this one down the first base line, and it will be caught for out number two. Jada Berkey now at the plate. First pitch. That one's going to miss high for ball one. One ball, no strikes, 3-0. The 1-0. That one to Berkey's a swing and a miss for strike one. One ball, one strike, the 1-1 pitch to the plate. That's going to be hit towards second, going to be scooped up. Throw to first is in time for out number three. So able to get out of the small jam there. A leadoff error for Omaha Gross, but ends up not hurting them. We head to the top of the fourth. Beatrice leads 3-0 here in some district softball on KWBE.
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0: Back here at Omaha Scutt, as Beatrice has the lead over Omaha Gross, 3-0. Gross Catholic comes to the plate. It is Juliana Braun. First pitch is down the middle, but missed for ball one. One ball, no strikes. The 1-0 pitch. That's a swing and a miss for strike one. One ball, one strike. The 1-1. That's fouled back to the backstop for strike two. So one ball and two strikes. One ball, two strikes. The 1-2 pitch. That one is going to miss low and outside. Looked like maybe a changeup there from Henricks. 2 balls, two strikes. Here to Brown. That one is going to be a called ball. Three balls and two strikes. A 3-2 to the plate. That's a called strike three. Down the middle, right at the knees. And a strikeout for Kerrigan Henricks. I think she's got 7 on the night, somewhere around there. This will bring up the pitcher, number 19, Alexis Skradsky. First pitch missed for ball one. One ball, no strikes from Henricks. The 1-0 pitch. That's a swing and a miss for strike one. One ball, one strike, one out. The 1-1. That's a swing and a miss for strike two. One ball, two strikes. Stepping back in, here is Skratsky, the pitch. Change up, just missed for ball three? No, two. 2 balls and two strikes. The 2-2. Swing and a miss for strike three. Another strikeout for Henricks. And there's two down with nobody on base for Gross Catholic. The Cougars look to get something going with two outs here on the top of the fourth. First one to the plate from Henricks, a swing and a miss for strike one to number 22, Natalie Toledo. Next pitch, swing and a miss for strike two. So no balls and two strikes. The 0-2 pitch went right at her, fouled down the first base line. That'll be a foul ball. As it falls harmlessly after hitting the net. No balls and two strikes. Stays the count after the foul ball. The 0-2. Swing and a miss for strike three once again for Kerrigan Hendricks. She gets three more under her belt. We head to the bottom of the fourth. Beatrice leads Omaha Gross 3-0 here in some district softball on KWBE.
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0: 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Amy Forkey coming to the plate for Beatrice with bottom of the fourth underway. First pitch misses for ball one to Forkey. Couple of times when we were covering some Beatrice softball, Amy Forkey started up the inning with a big hit. I remember a triple in Beatrice. As this one's going to be hit up the middle, that'll be a ground ball to center field. And that's a single for Amy Forkey. She likes leading off the inning, like I said. That time a single for Forkey. That'll be Baylor Barnard. And Barnard should be good. She'll re-enter to hit. So Barnard will step to the plate. First pitch to her. That one's going to miss outside. One ball, no strikes to Baylor Barnard. The pitch. Change up. That is going to be a strike. I mean, the change in speed. I know it's a changeup, but my goodness, it is very different than the normal pitch. This one's a fastball, and that's going to be a called strike. Low in the zone. One ball and two strikes. The 1-2 to the plate. That's going to miss high. Runner's going to stay at first. Forkey looked back. Two balls and two strikes. Taylor Barnard, the freshman. 2-2 pitch. Swing and a miss for strike three. She'll go down swinging for out number one. Quick time here to wipe the plates. Krause will come to the plate for Beatrice. Jordan Krause. Third strikeout. Fourth strikeout for Skratsky. First pitch to Krause. Check swing, but it's a called strike. No balls and one strike to Krause. The 0-1, that's going to be missing high for ball one. One ball, one strike. Runner on first base for Beatrice. They lead 3-0 here in the bottom of the fourth inning. District softball. Win and move on. Lose and your season is over. The 1-1. That one is going to miss low. Close one there. 2 balls and 1 strike. As Kraus will take a deep breath, look at the wristband, and will step into the batter's box. The 2-1. That's going to miss high for ball three. Three balls and one strike to Jordan Kraus. One down and a runner on first base here for Beatrice. So trying to extend their lead here in the bottom of the fourth, up 3-0. 3-1. That's a check swing. It's going to be a called strike. So it will be a full count here to Jordan Kraus. Struck out our first time up. Trying to change that here the second time. Three balls and two strikes. The 3-2. That one's going to be fouled. Kraus able to keep it, stay alive in the at-bat. Three balls and two strikes. The 3-2 pitch. That's going to be fouled off again by Kraus. Great battle here for Jordan Kraus. So Kraus will step back in here. Another 3-2 count. 3-2 pitch. That's going to be hit to left center field, and it will fall for a base hit. Jordan Kraus could score. Amy Forkey, she will score for Beatrice. And Jordan Kraus with the stand-up double RBI. Great at-bat for Kraus, and Beatrice leads 4-0. Great job by Forkey as well, reading that one well. A 4-0 lead for Beatrice. As it'll be Miley Loomis. At the plate with a runner on second and one down. First pitch to Loomis. She'll try to lay down a bunt. It is going to miss, and that'll be strike one. No balls and one strike. Next pitch, that one from Loomis is going to be fouled back and out of play. So it'll be no balls and two strikes here to Loomis. The 0-2 pitch to the plate. That's going to miss outside. One ball and two strikes to Miley Loomis. She's going to hit this one. And into center field it goes for the base hit. Run's going to score for Beatrice. Miley Loomis gets to second safely. And that's another RBI for Beatrice Loomis. Seems to be okay. A little bit of an awkward slide, but she will be just fine. And now Haley Epp at the plate. First pitch to Epp. That's going to miss high for ball one. One ball, no strikes. One ball, no strikes. The 1-0 pitch. That's going to bounce in as it just got away from Skransky there. Two balls, no strikes. Haley Epp, the 2-0. check swing, and it is a called ball. Three balls and no strikes. Top of the lineup here for Beatrice. Oh, he called it a strike off the... off the check over to the umpire base ump. So that one's going to be fouled back. That'll be strike two. So it was 3-0. Now all of a sudden... it is 2-2. This one to Epps, going to miss high. Three balls and two strikes. So a 3-2 count here to Haley Epp. Runner on second base with one down. Full count pitch. Check swing, missed low and outside for ball four. And Haley Epp walks for the second time today. It's 5-0, and the time's going to be called here by Gross. And we shall see if there is a change or we're just having a chat. Again, just to kind of update you on how things are going here at Omaha Scutt. Elkhorn making a run as they won their first game of the day and then took down Omaha Scutt. At 5 o'clock today, the game before this one, the host team, number one seed in this district, falls to Elkhorn 7-0 in the game just before this. So now that means Beatrice is the highest seed left. If Beatrice can get the win here today, they will play tomorrow morning at home at Hannibal Park. A little bit of a twist in things there. Everybody kind of expecting Scott to make it to that district final tomorrow. They're going to have to come back here and play if Beatrice got the win. But instead, it was Elkhorn. First pitch to Templemeyer is a called strike. So Tatum Templemeyer will step back into the box with runners on first and second. Skratzky still on the mound or in the circle. Next pitch is going to be in the dirt. Runners stay where they're at. One ball, one strike to the senior, Tatum Templemeyer. Trying to open this one up here in the fourth. The pitch, change up. That's going to be a called strike. One ball and two strikes. The 1-2. That one's going to miss high. Two balls and two strikes. Two count. The pitch. That's going to be hit hard down that first baseline, just foul. Templemeyer a little bit late on that one, got the end of the bat. And ended up foul down that first baseline. A little line drive ground ball. It's kind of contradicting itself, but it was up in the air till about halfway down that first baseline. Next one to Templemeyer. She'll foul this one again down the first baseline. This one way out of play. Hits the pole and stays. That was crazy. That one was going way out of play. Ended up hitting the light pole. Bounced back into the field of play. Two balls and two strikes to Tatum Templemeyer. 2-2 pitch. She'll sky this one down the first base line. Second baseman coming over. She'll make the catch. For out number two. That'll bring up Tana Antones. So Antones stepping in for Beatrice. First pitch, hard hit ball right back at the pitcher. Runners will stay as quick time going to be called, as that was ripped right back at Skratsky. She gives the umpire and says she's okay. So now it's going to be bases loaded for Kerrigan Hendricks with two outs. Not who you want at the plate if you're Loomis with the bases loaded. Fairbanks will go to run for Antones. It'll be Kerrigan Hendricks with the bases loaded up 5-0 here in the fourth. Bases loaded, 5-0 Beatrice, bottom of the fourth. And what the student section would say is a nightmare for Gross. Kerrigan Hendricks at the plate. First pitch, called ball just outside. One ball, no strikes. The 1-0 pitch. Just fouled back to the backstop there by Hendricks. 1-1 for Kerrigan. Bases loaded, 2 down. The 1-1 pitch. That's a check swing, missed high. 2-1. Kerrigan Hendricks stepping in. 2-1 pitch to the plate. That one's going to be fouled back and out of play. Kerrigan Hendricks, 2-2. Two counts, 2 outs. The pitch. That's going to be a ground ball towards short. Scooped up. Throw to first is not there. Hendricks able to get two to come home, as that'll be probably an E6 on the throw. But either way, Kerrigan Hendricks scores two. She'll be heading to Southeast Community College next year. Southeast Community College sponsoring the third inning today. As we kind of had a crazy start to this one. Kind of lost track of everything. I believe that's Cassidy Hendricks running for Kerrigan now at first. As first pitch here to Jada Berkey is a called strike. A pregame sponsor was also Southeast Community College. And unfortunately not able to have much of a pregame as we were dealing with some technical difficulties. But Southeast Community College, let's do more. Sponsoring the pregame and the third inning today for this Beatrice softball matchup. We'll get some more of our game day sponsors here shortly. So next pitch to Jada Berkey. She's going to foul this one back to the backstop. Beatrice leads 7-0 here in the bottom of the fourth. Runners on first and third. It's a pitch to Berkey. Swing and a miss. First strike two. Two balls and two strikes. 2-2 to Berkey. She'll hit this one slowly to second. Throw to first is going to be in time for out number three. Run will not count. It stays 7-0. Beatrice headed to the top of the fifth. We'll hear from some game day sponsors when
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0: KWPD back here in Omaha as Beatrice leads Omaha Gross 7-0 here at Scott Catholic Facilities. We do want to thank some game day sponsors, Husker Rehab in Beatrice, Fairbury, and Nebraska City, and three locations in Lincoln, Ron's Body Shop in Beatrice, Burt's Carpet in Beatrice, Bob Morin, Steve Hovendick, Bob Moran, Steve Hovendick, John Guernsey, Mark Simonson, John Dinas, Heath Hovendick, and Kim Barnes at Edward Jones and member SIPC. 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I'm going to keep on going here as umpire wiping off home plate. Hardig Electric in Beatrice. Sunrise Bakery and Norris Public Power. Clinic in Beatrice. I'm going to keep on going here as umpire wiping off home plate. Hardig Electric in Beatrice, Sunrise Bakery, and Norris Public Power. Bringing you some Beatrice softball here. District softball. Beatrice sitting nicely. And coming in is Jossie Pieper to pitch for Beatrice in the circle. Great night for Kennedy Hendricks. She finished with 9 strikeouts and up 7-0. They want to save her a little bit for the possibility of being able to pitch tomorrow if they can hold on to this lead. And Jossie Pieper, she's had a lot of experience in the circle, just a freshman, but has pitched a lot this season for Beatrice, and mainly for situations like this. They can bring her in and trust her as the next pitch is going to be a called strike. 1-2 from Pieper. Jossie Pieper looks at the wristwatch. The pitch. That's a called ball. Close pitch there for Jossie Pieper. Thought maybe they were going to give that one to her. They did not. 2-2. The 2-2 pitch. That one is going to be skied high in the air to right center. And Tatum Templemeyer comes over and makes the play for Beatrice for out number one. Haven't had to do a whole lot in the outfield so far has Beatrice, but Templemeyer was ready for that one. The Loomis sisters out in right and left. There's one down. Here in the top of the fifth. First pitch down the middle for strike one. No balls and one strike. As this is number 13, Macy Ernest. As she'll hit this one to right field, and it will fall for a base hit. Little blooper out to right. Miley Loomis, nope. McKenna Loomis out there in right field. So they've been kind of playing that Loomis out in right, and she's hit for by Barnard. Kerrigan Henry.

0: now playing first base. Jossie's pitch. Close pitch there. Misses inside. One ball, no strikes. The 1-0 pitch, squaring around the bunt, pulls it back, swings, fouls it back to the backstop for strike one. One ball, one strike with one out, runner on first base. Sheard at the plate as she'll foul this one off for strike two. Peeper gets set once again. One ball, two strikes, one down. Runner on first, squaring around the bunt. She'll pull it back, and that's going to be called ball. Very close there for Peeper. Two balls and two strikes. A 2-2. Change up, going to miss high. Fake throw down to first. Runner stays there. It'll be a 3-2 pitch coming for Jossie Peeper. The 3-2. Swing and a miss for strike three. Throw down to first. And they got her. Incredible. Great job by Tana Antones. Our view is a little bit blocked of the tag, but a great job there for Beatrice. It is 7-0 headed to the bottom of the fifth when we come back on KWBE.
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0: KWBE back here in Beatrice, or not in Beatrice, we're in Omaha. I'm thinking about tomorrow when we could be at Beatrice. It's 7-0. Lady Orange with the lead here in the bottom of the fifth. As Omaha Scott was upset, so now Beatrice is the high seed in the district here. So if they get this win, they will host Elkhorn tomorrow morning. Game one at 9 o'clock, game two scheduled for 11, and then game three, if needed, at 1 o'clock is what I've just been told. So next pitch is high to Amy Forkey. She is one ball and one strike. Next pitch is going to miss. So we've got two balls and one strike to Amy Forkey. 2-1. That one missing low and inside. So three balls and one strike here to Amy Forkey. She'll step back into the batter's box. The 3-1 pitch. That's going to be a grounder towards third. It will be picked up. The throw to first is going to be high and wide, and Forkey is going to stay at first base. But an errant throw again there for Omaha Gross. Amy Forkey able to get on base. And now it is Loomis, as she'll hit this one towards second, who will just pitch it over to first in time for the out, but able to advance the runner to second. And now Jordan Krause will get a chance at the plate. I think that was McKenna Loomis who did hit for herself there instead of Barnard. Now Krause, first pitch to her. That's a called strike on the outside corner. No balls and one strike. The 0-1. Swing and a miss for strike two there to Krause. And one down, runner on second base for Beatrice. 7-0 is your score. Beatrice with the lead. Omaha Scott fell to Elkhorn by this score, 7-0. Next pitch, that's going to be hit down the third baseline, but a foul ball from Krause, so she stays alive. Now a conversation going to be had here. As Coach Ford is going to talk with the home plate umpire. See if there's changes made or questions to be had. So, Kinley Fairbanks will be heading to second to run for Forky. So, no balls and two strikes. Here to Jordan Krause. The pitch. Swing and a miss for strike three. Krause goes down swinging. So now it's Miley Loomis. RBI single her last time up. First pitch to her. Fouls it back to the backstop for strike one. No balls and one strike. The 0-1, that's going to be fouled back to the backstop for strike two. So two down, runner on second, no balls and two strikes. 7-0 Beatrice here in the bottom of the fifth. Loomis stepping back into the batter's box. The 0-2, that's going to be turned down that first base line. It will be a foul ball. So a little bit late on the swing there was Loomis. So no balls and two strikes. The 0-2. That one's going to be popped up down the first base line, and it will be caught for out number three. So Beatrice not able to take advantage of the leadoff single for Forky. Although I think it was ended up being an error. But she got on a base, got to second, not able to score. It stays 7-0, headed to the top of the sixth here on KWBE.
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4: 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What you do next matters, not just for you. It's important to the patient who relies on your care, the customers who need your services, the businesses you'll help succeed, and

Sophia Gomez at the plate. No balls and one strike. The 0-1, that's going to be a called strike as well to Gomez. So Pieper, back-to-back strikes to start us off here in the top of the sixth. The 0-2 from Pieper. That one is going to miss. One ball, two strikes. Missed low and outside, did it from Pieper. The 1-2 pitch, that's going to miss there as well. Same exact spot almost, a little bit higher that time, a little bit closer. And time going to be called here for Gross. Gomez is going to get a chat here with her coach. I believe that's Frank Mack, head coach for Omaha Gross. Umpire making sure his book's all good. Gomez stepping back into the batter's box. Two balls and two strikes, a pitch from Pieper. That one's going to be slap hit down the third baseline. Picked up, throw to first, not in time. Close play there at first. Great job by Jada Berkey down the third baseline, but good slap hit from Gomez. It stayed fair. Bang, bang play at first base. Gomez got there. Now is Clara Meeker. First pitch misses for ball one. 7-0 Beatrice, top of the sixth. Runner on first base for Omaha Gross. Cougars need to get something going. As looking for a slap hit. That one's going to be outside. She did not swing. You can see she's starting to take off. Gross just trying to put it in play. Two balls and no strikes. So that one's going to be fouled back and out of play for strike one. Two balls and one strike to Meeker. Two-one pitch. That's going to be a called strike. Low in the zone. Two balls and two strikes. To Meeker. Nobody out. Runner on first. 2-2. That's going to be fouled back to the backstop right in front of me here. Shot out the net. Otherwise, I would have been in trouble. Two balls and two strikes. Pieper looking at the wristwatch, just like the pitch comms, telling her what pitch to throw. The 2-2. That one's going to be hit up the middle. Back to Pieper. She'll throw to second, and she is safe. Pieper trying to get the lead runner. And that was the right call. Pieper just did not throw it quite hard enough to get the runner at second base. It's tough as a pitcher. You're throwing underhand the entire time, and then the first time you got to throw overhand, you don't want to sail it. At the plate, number four, Raylan Carmichael. First pitch, thought about the bunt, pulls it back. And it's high for ball one. One ball, no strikes. Cougars

0: Gross Catholic. Trying to work their way back into it. Next pitch, that's a called strike. No, called ball. It's two balls and no strikes. That must have missed outside. Not real sure. Two balls and no strikes, though, here to Carmichael. That one is going to be lifted high in the air to shallow right field, and it will fall for a base hit. And now the bases are going to be loaded for Omaha Gross, with Juliana Brown coming into the plate. So, not sure what the call is going to be here. As it was in right field. They call an infield fly? I think maybe they called an infield fly. I'm not sure. Runners looks like they're going to stay at second and third, but the runner at first is out. So there's one down, runners on second and third. I think he called that an infield fly. That ball landed in the outfield. I am interested in the rule there. I mean, the ball landed in right field. It was a blooper to right field. Second base, trying to get out there, was Kraus. She got turned around. First pitch, swing and a miss at a high fastball for strike one. Here to Juliana Brown. No balls and one strike. Next pitch, that one's going to be skied down the third base line, just short, and will be caught for out number two. So that'll bring up the pitcher, Alexis Skratsky. 7-0 here in the top of the sixth. First pitch to the plates. That's going to be skied high in the air to left center. Underneath, it's Templemeyer makes the catch for out number three. Beatrice and Chassie Pieper able to keep that zero up on the scoreboard. 7-0 Beatrice, headed to the bottom of the sixth on KWBE.
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0: KWPE back here in Omaha. It's Beatrice leads 7-0 over Omaha Gross. We are at Scott Catholic's field because Scott was the number one seed in this part of the district, but they fell to Elkhorn. So if Beatrice can hold on here in the final two innings, really three outs away is Beatrice from moving on, then they will play at home against Elkhorn in a best-of-three series tomorrow morning starting at 9 a.m. So we're going to make the trek back to Beatrice, wake up early, and get on the air for that one at 9 a.m. for game one as Haley Epps swinging a miss for strike two. She fouled off the first one. She is 0-for-1 with the strikeout, has walked twice tonight. Next pitch, Epp's going to hit this one, a shallow center, and it will fall for a base hit for Haley Epp. And that'll bring up Tatum Templemeyer. Templemeyer reached on an error today, but grounded out and walked, so she's looking for her first hit. First one here to Templemeyer. That one's going to be grounded in. Lost it there. Did Skratsky. One ball, no strikes. Next one to Templemeyer. That one is ripped. Grounder to left field. Another base hit for Tatum Templemeyer and Beatrice. Technically the first base hit of the day for Templemeyer, but she has reached three times now, a walk, an error, and a hit. That'll bring up Tana Antones. First pitch is going to miss high for ball one. Top of the sixth, 7-0. Antones, pitch to her. That's going to hit her on the hand. Hopefully, Antones is okay. Ooh, got her right on the left hand. That never feels great. Definitely got her on the back of the hand, around that pinky area. As we know, the catchers are tough. She's not going to have to run. She'll be courtesy ran for. So Antones will come out. And it's number 13, Quinn Van Lanningham. The wind picks up a bit, starts moving away my roster. So Van Lanningham will be running for Antones and Kerrigan Hendricks at the plate once again with the bases loaded. Last time was able to get a couple runs in via the air. Now with the bases loaded, first pitch. That one's going to be low for ball one. Home run here would end it via the run rule. 7-0 lead. The 1-0. Check swing. That one's going to miss for ball two. Two balls and no strikes to Kerrigan Hendricks. Two-oh pitch. That's going to miss high for ball three. So three balls and no strikes to Kerrigan Hendricks. And I think if we get one more run, this ball game's over. So the 3-0 pitch, that's down the middle for strike one. So Skratsky needs to throw strikes here. Three balls and one strike. Bases loaded to Kerrigan Hendricks. The 3-1, big swing and a miss there by Hendricks for strike two. Three balls and two strikes. The 3-2 pitch. That ball skied high in the air to left center, and it will be caught. Tagging up, play it to plate. She is safe. Haley Epp scores. Makes it 8-0, and that is the ball game. Beatrice will move on to play Elkhorn tomorrow morning at Hannibal Park. Sack fly to left field for Kerrigan Hendricks wins it. And the Beatrice Lady O are moving on to the district final to take on Elkhorn. And again, that game will now be played back at home in Beatrice at Hannibal Park as Elkhorn upset Omaha Scott in the game before this. So we'll be headed back to Beatrice in a 9 a.m. start time, 9 o'clock, 11 o'clock, and then 1 o'clock if needed. Best of three series between Beatrice and Elkhorn right here on KWBE. And we'll have all of the action for you here on AM 1450, FM 94.7. 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
0: Back here in Omaha at Omaha Scott Catholic Field as Beatrice gets the win 8-0, run rule in the sixth. Beatrice will be playing again tomorrow for that district championship as they'll be taking on Elkhorn back home in Beatrice. Yes, I said that correctly. Beatrice will be playing at home tomorrow at 9 a.m. as they'll be taking on Elkhorn, who upset Scott Catholic here a game before this one. A huge upset. So Beatrice will now be the high seed in this district and will play at home tomorrow, 9 a.m. right here on KWPE. We do want to thank some more of our game day sponsors, Weigel Jewelry, First State Bank Insurance, and First State Bank member FDIC. I think we said a couple of those already. 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Cody Rangsdorf, your shelter insurance agent in Beatrice, Griffiths Hoovendig Chapel in Beatrice, Adams and DeWitt, and the Laughlin Hovett Funeral Home in Wymore. GoPro Dents in Beatrice, and also Southeast Community College, SCC. Let's do more. SCC also sponsoring the third inning of this one. And Beatrice really kind of getting ahead early on and never looking back. An 8-0 win for the Lady O. We'll take one more break. When we come back, we will wrap things up here from Scott Catholic Field as Beatrice gets the win 8-0 over Omaha Gross. We'll be back here on KWBE.
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0: We are back here at Omaha Scott Catholic Field. Just one final recap of what happened here today. The game before, we just got here, we got to the field, and Omaha Scott Catholic was losing to Elkhorn 7-0, and that ended up being the final. So Elkhorn got the win against Scott Catholic in that second round area, and Beatrice just took down Omaha Gross 8-0 in six innings. So that means Beatrice will be at home tomorrow morning, 9 a.m. start time, right here on KWBE, as they'll be taking on Elkhorn in a best-of-three game series for the district championship. So again, you can tune in, wake up bright and early, or if you're at work, it's Friday, it's going to be a Friday morning, so you'll probably be at work, but turn us on here on KWBE if you can't make it to
11: your
0: the game.
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0: you are
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0: to the game. They should let you go to the game, but if they won't let you go to the game, you can listen right here on KWBE. We'll have it for you. Game one at 9 o'clock, game two around 11 o'clock, and then game three, if needed, scheduled to start around 1 o'clock. But Beatrice getting a win over Omaha Gross. They take down the Cougars and will move on to take on Elkhorn tomorrow morning at 9 o'clock, Hannibal Park in Beatrice. If you can't make it, listen right here on KWBE. That will do it for me. I got to pack up and make the long drive back home. I'm Zach Polk. Big thank you to Matt back at the studio, making sure things stayed up and running. And with our little technical difficulties at the start, made his job a little bit more difficult here. But we got her up and going, and Beatrice got the win 8-0. Back tomorrow morning with some more district softball on KWBE.
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If you missed it, the Lady O softball team in dominating fashion beat Omaha Gross 8-0. 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

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Checking the forecast for tonight, mostly clear. Look for a low getting down to around 61, then sunny for tomorrow, high near 88. The dogs

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17: 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A one-on-one with Coach Rule reliving the game that was. 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
18: ABC News, I'm Stephanie Officer. New York City Mayor Zoran Mamdani is preparing to hold a press conference in the Bronx addressing this afternoon's ICE-involved shooting. He said he called President Trump earlier this evening, urging him to pull ICE out of New York. Agents allegedly shot through a car windshield with a child in the back seat, wounding a man. The child is unharmed and with family. The DHS says ICE officers were conducting a targeted operation to arrest a criminal illegal alien from the Dominican Republic. Gulf Coast residents are being told to make final preparations now before Hurricane Isaias makes landfall between Friday and Saturday. The Category 2 storm comes with 100-mile-an-hour winds. Clay Hobbs is with Arkansas's Pafford Medical Services and says they brought 120 staffers and 50 ambulances to Pensacola, Florida.
19: We are not able to respond once the sustained winds reach over 40 miles an hour. So when someone needs help or they decide that they want to evacuate, it's really too late.
18: This is ABC News. Conservative media personality and Trump donor Eric Dieter says U.S. Ambassador to Greece Kimberly Guilfoyle asked him to pay off $100,000 in credit card debt days before her Senate confirmation hearing. Dieter spoke to ABC's Jay O'Brien.
20: Did you think that she was asking for that payment in exchange for something?
21: Oh, absolutely. She made it very clear, and the text messages make it very clear. She was so desperate for me to send that $100,000. She said, if you do this for me, and it's in the text messages, I will be your ride or die in Trump world.
1: Dieter says he did not make the payment. ABC News has reached out to Guilfoyle and the U.S. Embassy in Greece. The national average price for a gallon of gas dropped 5 cents since last week to $4.36 a gallon. But Hurricane Isaias could send prices back up if oil production and refineries in the Gulf are impacted. I'm Stephanie Officer, ABC News.
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23: The NCN AccuWeather forecast for tonight calls for mostly clear skies with low getting down in the mid-60s. For tomorrow, sunny, high near 86, south-southwest winds around 15, gusting to 25 miles per hour. Then for tomorrow night, clear, low getting down to around 66. Sunny and breezy on Saturday with a high near 84, south winds 15 to 20, gusts as high as 30 miles per hour. And that's your NCN AccuWeather forecast on KWBE.
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0: You'll want to check out the Nebraska football game coming up on Saturday. Our pregame coverage gets underway at 7 a.m. The Huskers looking to knock off Indiana and end their long winning streak.
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7: ABC News, I'm Stephanie Officer. Krista Pike, the Tennessee woman who could not be executed, has taken a few steps in the hospital and is eating. That's according to one of her attorneys, Stephen Farrell, who says Pike still has a long road to recovery. She survived two doses of pentobarbital last week.
8: I think we're going to have to give this a lot more time before we have better answers and can give any certainty about whether there'll be a full recovery or whether there'll be some permanent damage.
7: And what happens next is still uncertain. Attorneys are asking Tennessee's governor to commute her sentence to life. It's up to the Tennessee State Supreme Court to decide whether to issue a new order to execute Pike. New York City Mayor Zoran Mamdani moments ago wrapped up a press conference in the Bronx after that ICE-involved shooting earlier of a Dominican migrant DHS says has a criminal history. Mamdani's words were sharp, at one point saying, quote, ICE is rotten to its core. Officials say at least one ICE agent shot at least seven rounds through the windshield of a car with a five-year-old in the back seat. This is ABC News. More measles cases in Pennsylvania, a state with one of the largest outbreaks in the country. As ABC's Sherry Preston reports, one public health expert thinks he knows why.
9: 74 new measles cases in Pennsylvania just since Monday. Dr. Dimitri Daskalakis, who resigned from the CDC last year, says that number is self-inflicted.
10: The chaos that's been created by the misinformation that we're hearing from the Secretary of Health, as well as other public health leaders in the U.S., means that parents are confused.
9: And as a result, he says fewer kids are being immunized and protected against the measles. Sherry Preston, ABC News.
7: Federal prosecutors in New York announced new charges against former Venezuelan President Nicolas Maduro and his wife Celia Flores. The pair are now charged with conspiring to torture Americans in Venezuela. Two victims said they were accused of plotting to assassinate Maduro and then were tortured with electric shock. I'm Stephanie Officer, ABC News.
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0: The NCN AccuWeather forecast for tonight calls for mostly clear skies with low getting down in the mid-60s. For tomorrow, sunny, high near 86, south-southwest winds around 15, gusting to 25 miles per hour. And for tomorrow night, clear, low getting down to around 66. Sunny and breezy on Saturday with a high near 84, south winds 15 to 20, gusts as high as 30 miles per hour. And that's your NCN AccuWeather forecast on KWBE.
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0: 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Well, we have a Name That Tune winner as Marissa Applegarth. 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
1: ABC News, I'm Stephanie Officer. Hundreds of protesters filling the streets of New York City's Marble Hill neighborhood where federal immigration authorities shot someone during an ICE operation Thursday afternoon. In a statement, DHS says ICE officers did confirm shooting someone in the country illegally in a targeted enforcement operation. Late Thursday night, Mayor Zoran Mamdani was curt when he said he demanded President Trump release the 28-year-old man from ICE custody. Mamdani says the effort was unsuccessful.
2: School had just gotten out. The street was crowded with families and children. When ICE agents opened fire, a five-year-old child was in the back seat of the car. Thank God that child is physically unharmed.
1: Mamdani says ICE has taken the man away. 4,000 registered nurses at Boston's Brigham and Women's Hospital have voted to strike October 14th if a new tentative labor agreement is not reached by then. This is ABC News. If you're in the market to buy a home, mortgage rates could throw a monkey wrench into your budget.
3: The sagging housing market receiving another blow, with mortgage rates climbing for the seventh straight week. The average 30-year fixed rate for a home loan now stands at 7.4%, up from 7.28% last week, according to mortgage buyer Freddie Mac. That's the highest level in nearly 3 years. Mortgage rates typically respond to other economic factors, including interest rates and inflationary pressures due to the war. The higher mortgages can raise monthly premiums and sideline potential home buyers. Michelle Franzen, ABC News.
1: Pioneering software engineer Margaret Hamilton has died at age 90. Her code helped guide the Apollo 11 crews safely to the moon. Hamilton led a team that developed the spacecraft's onboard software and designed a system that prevented a computer overload from aborting the mission. She was awarded the Presidential Medal of Freedom in 2016. I'm Stephanie Officer, ABC News.
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9: DNC and AccuWeather forecast for the overnight early morning hours calls for mostly clear skies, with a low this morning getting down in the mid-60s. Later on today, sunny, high near 86. Wind south-southwest at around 15, gusting to 25 miles per hour. Then for tonight, clear, low getting down to around 66. Sunny and breezy for tomorrow with a high near 84. South winds 15 to 20, gusts as high as 30 miles per hour. And that's your NC and AccuWeather forecast on KWBE.
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4: The NCN AccuWeather forecast for the overnight early morning hours calls for mostly clear skies with a low this morning getting down in the mid-60s. Later on today, sunny, high near 86. Wind south-southwest at around 15, gusting to 25 miles per hour. Then for tonight, clear, low getting down to around 66. Sunny and breezy for tomorrow with a high near 84. South winds 15 to 20, gusts as high as 30 miles per hour. And that's your NCN AccuWeather forecast on KWBE.
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1: Officer. Thursday, protests held on college campuses nationwide in solidarity with Jane Doe, the former Cornell student who alleges she was gang raped by seven frat members 2 years ago. The accused have denied the allegations. At Columbia University, hundreds spoke out against sexual violence, including two survivors who say the late convicted sex offender Jeffrey Epstein abused them. Gina Lisa Jones.
2: I was a Jane Doe and Jeffrey Epstein file.
1: USS Abraham Lincoln sailors finally reunited with their families Thursday when they docked in San Diego. They spent the Navy's longest time ever at sea, 10 months without docking at a port. Their deployment scrutinized because some sailors developed suicidal ideations. ABC's Louis Martinez says top brass made changes.
3: They are looking at practical matters, but then there's the human element. And yes, they have learned a lot about how to ensure that the quality of life for the sailors is...
1: This is ABC News. Another night of clashes between protesters and police in France Thursday. Students have been protesting conditions in public schools. ABC's Tom Soufi-Burridge is in Paris.
4: Look, the French government says they're going to look at the proposals. They've got a platform open for young people in France. But there's movement there. People are rushing now. We're just going to go calmly. There's a lot of riot police moving up here. So look, you can see the riot police are coming up now. And we're going to sort of move safely in this direction so that we're not caught up in this. If we move over to the side, they're not going to come this way. But that, you know, there's a lot of tension here. There's a lot of unease. And this social movement, you can hear the reaction of the crowd, is building in France. It's not going away for the government.
1: A former Trump donor alleges U.S. Ambassador to Greece Kimberly Guilfoyle asked him to cover a $100,000 credit card bill in exchange for access to high-ranking administration officials. Guilfoyle has denied any wrongdoing. I'm Stephanie Officer, ABC News.
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10: DNC and AccuWeather forecast for the overnight early morning hours calls for mostly clear skies with a low this morning getting down in the mid-60s. Later on today, sunny, high near 86, wind south-southwest at around 15, gusting to 25 miles per hour. Then for tonight, clear, low getting down to around 66. Sunny and breezy for tomorrow with a high near 84, south winds 15 to 20, gusts as high as 30 miles per hour. And that's your NC and AccuWeather forecast on KWBE.
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3: DNC and AccuWeather forecast for the overnight early morning hours calls for mostly clear skies with a low this morning getting down in the mid-60s. Later on today, sunny, high near 86. Wind south-southwest at around 15, gusting to 25 miles per hour. Then for tonight, clear, low getting down to around 66. Sunny and breezy for tomorrow with a high near 84. South winds 15 to 20, gusts as high as 30 miles per hour. And that's your NC and AccuWeather forecast on KWBE.
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1: ABC News, I'm Stephanie Officer. Hundreds of protesters filling the streets of New York City's Marble Hill neighborhood where federal immigration authorities shot someone during an ICE operation Thursday afternoon. In a statement, DHS says ICE officers did confirm shooting someone in the country illegally in a targeted enforcement operation. Late Thursday night, Mayor Zoran Mamdani was curt when he said he demanded President Trump release the 28-year-old man from ICE custody. Mamdani says the effort was unsuccessful.
2: School had just gotten out. The street was crowded with families and children. When ICE agents opened fire, a five-year-old child was in the back seat of the car. Thank God that child is physically unharmed.
1: Mamdani says ICE has taken the man away. 4,000 registered nurses at Boston's Brigham and Women's Hospital have voted to strike October 14th if a new tentative labor agreement is not reached by then. This is ABC News. If you're in the market to buy a home, mortgage rates could throw a monkey wrench into your budget.
3: The sagging housing market receiving another blow, with mortgage rates climbing for the seventh straight week. The average 30-year fixed rate for a home loan now stands at 7.4%, up from 7.28% last week, according to mortgage buyer Freddie Mac. That's the highest level in nearly 3 years. Mortgage rates typically respond to other economic factors, including interest rates and inflationary pressures due to the war. The higher mortgages can raise monthly premiums and sideline potential home buyers. Michelle Franzen, ABC News.
1: Pioneering software engineer Margaret Hamilton has died at age 90. Her code helped guide the Apollo 11 crews safely to the moon. Hamilton led a team that developed the spacecraft's onboard software and designed a system that prevented a computer overload from aborting the mission. She was awarded the Presidential Medal of Freedom in 2016. I'm Stephanie Officer, ABC News.
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9: DNC and AccuWeather forecast for the overnight early morning hours calls for mostly clear skies with a low this morning getting down in the mid-60s. Later on today, sunny, high near 86. Wind south-southwest at around 15, gusting to 25 miles per hour. Then for tonight, clear, low getting down to around 66. Sunny and breezy for tomorrow with a high near 84. South winds 15 to 20, gusts as high as 30 miles per hour. And that's your NC and AccuWeather forecast on KWBE.
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3: The NCN AccuWeather forecast for the overnight early morning hours calls for mostly clear skies with a low this morning getting down in the mid-60s. Later on today, sunny, high near 86. Wind south-southwest at around 15, gusting to 25 miles per hour. Then for tonight, clear, low getting down to around 66. Sunny and breezy for tomorrow with a high near 84. South winds 15 to 20, gusts as high as 30 miles per hour. And that's your NCN AccuWeather forecast on KWBE.
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1: ABC News, I'm Stephanie Officer. Thursday, protests held on college campuses nationwide in solidarity with Jane Doe, the former Cornell student who alleges she was gang raped by 7 frat members 2 years ago. The accused have denied the allegations. At Columbia University, hundreds spoke out against sexual violence, including 2 survivors who say the late convicted sex offender Jeffrey Epstein abused them. Gina Lisa Jones.
2: I was a Jane Doe and Jeffrey Epstein file.
1: USS Abraham Lincoln sailors finally reunited with their families Thursday when they docked in San Diego. They spent the Navy's longest time ever at sea, 10 months without docking at a port. Their deployment scrutinized because some sailors developed suicidal ideations. ABC's Louis Martinez says top brass made changes.
3: They are looking at practical matters, but then there's the human element. And yes, they have learned a lot about how to ensure that the quality of life for the sailors is...
1: This is ABC News. Another night of clashes between protesters and police in France Thursday. Students have been protesting conditions in public schools. ABC's Tom Soufi-Burridge is in Paris.
4: Look, the French government says they're going to look at the proposals. They've got a platform open for young people in France. But there's movement there. People are rushing now. We're just going to go calmly. There's a lot of riot police moving up here. So look, you can see the riot police are coming up now. We're going to sort of move safely in this direction so that we're not caught up in this. If we move over to the side, they're not going to come this way. But that, you know, there's a lot of tension here. There's a lot of unease. And this social movement, you can hear the reaction of the crowd, is building in France. It's not going away for the government.
1: A former Trump donor alleges U.S. Ambassador to Greece Kimberly Guilfoyle asked him to cover a $100,000 credit card bill in exchange for access to high-ranking administration officials. Guilfoyle has denied any wrongdoing. I'm Stephanie Officer, ABC News.
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11: DNC and AccuWeather forecast for the overnight early morning hours calls for mostly clear skies with a low this morning getting down in the mid-60s. Later on today, sunny, high near 86. Wind south-southwest at around 15, gusting to 25 miles per hour. Then for tonight, clear, low getting down to around 66. Sunny and breezy for tomorrow with a high near 84. South winds 15 to 20, gusts as high as 30 miles per hour. And that's your NC and AccuWeather forecast on KWBE.
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3: DNC and AccuWeather forecast for the overnight early morning hours calls for mostly clear skies with a low this morning getting down in the mid-60s. Later on today, sunny, high near 86. Wind south-southwest at around 15, gusting to 25 miles per hour. Then for tonight, clear, low getting down to around 66. Sunny and breezy for tomorrow with a high near 84, south winds 15 to 20, gusts as high as 30 miles per hour. And that's your NC and AccuWeather forecast on KWBE.
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Taking a pretty big lead out there, almost daring him to try and pick him off. Pitcher glances over, winds up, and it's bunted down the third baseline, and suicide squeeze.

Come on. I can wait all night. What's it gonna be, boy? Yes or no? What's it gonna be, boy? Yes?

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1: ABC News, I'm Stephanie Officer. Hundreds of protesters filling the streets of New York City's Marble Hill neighborhood where federal immigration authorities shot someone during an ICE operation Thursday afternoon. In a statement, DHS says ICE officers did confirm shooting someone in the country illegally in a targeted enforcement operation. Late Thursday night, Mayor Zoran Mamdani was curt when he said he demanded President Trump release the 28-year-old man from ICE custody. Mamdani says the effort was unsuccessful.
2: School had just gotten out. The street was crowded with families and children. When ICE agents opened fire, a five-year-old child was in the back seat of the car. Thank God that child is physically unharmed.
1: Mamdani says ICE has taken the man away. 4,000 registered nurses at Boston's Brigham and Women's Hospital have voted to strike October 14th if a new tentative labor agreement is not reached by then. This is ABC News. If you're in the market to buy a home, mortgage rates could throw a monkey wrench into your budget.
3: The sagging housing market receiving another blow, with mortgage rates climbing for the seventh straight week. The average 30-year fixed rate for a home loan now stands at 7.4%, up from 7.28% last week, according to mortgage buyer Freddie Mac. That's the highest level in nearly 3 years. Mortgage rates typically respond to other economic factors, including interest rates and inflationary pressures due to the war. The higher mortgages can raise monthly premiums and sideline potential home buyers. Michelle Franzen, ABC News.
1: Pioneering software engineer Margaret Hamilton has died at age 90. Her code helped guide the Apollo 11 crew safely to the moon. Hamilton led a team that developed the spacecraft's onboard software and designed a system that prevented a computer overload from aborting the mission. She was awarded the Presidential Medal of Freedom in 2016. I'm Stephanie Officer, ABC News.
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9: DNC and AccuWeather forecast for the overnight early morning hours calls for mostly clear skies with a low this morning getting down in the mid-60s. Later on today, sunny, high near 86, wind south-southwest at around 15, gusting to 25 miles per hour. Then for tonight, clear, low getting down to around 66. Sunny and breezy for tomorrow with a high near 84, south winds 15 to 20, gusts as high as 30 miles per hour. And that's your NC and AccuWeather forecast on KWBE.
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3: The NCN AccuWeather forecast for the overnight early morning hours calls for mostly clear skies, with a low this morning getting down in the mid-60s. Later on today, sunny, high near 86. Wind south-southwest at around 15, gusting to 25 miles per hour. Then for tonight, clear, low getting down to around 66. Sunny and breezy for tomorrow with a high near 84. South winds 15 to 20, gusts as high as 30 miles per hour. And that's your NCN AccuWeather forecast on KWBE.
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1: ABC News, I'm Sherry Preston. The Nobel Peace Prize has just been awarded to former UN Human Rights Chief Navi Pillay. She served as a judge on the International Court of Justice and has been recognized for her efforts to promote peace and international law. ICE officers shooting a man in New York City during an operation. Police Commissioner Jessica Tisch.
2: The individual who was shot has been identified as 28-year-old Oscar Belgal. He has two prior arrests in New York City, one for robbery in 2023, in which he pleaded guilty to fourth-degree grand larceny and received 5 years probation, and one for criminal sale of a controlled substance in 2025, which is still pending.
1: A five-year-old child was in the car with him when it happened. Mayor Zoran Mamdani is calling for ICE to leave the city. Hurricane Isaias bearing down on the Florida Panhandle. Parts of the Alabama coast and Pensacola, Florida, expecting winds of up to 100 miles an hour and lots of rain and lots of storm surge. This is ABC News. An investigation is underway into a bizarre shooting at the federal courthouse in Nashville where an armed man tried to fire on security. ABC's Pierre Thomas has the details.
3: Shots ringing out in downtown Nashville after police say an armed man attempted to open fire inside the federal courthouse. Authorities say the man in his 40s entered through the courthouse front door around 9:30, approached security, and pulled out a pistol trying to fire it. But it jammed. They say the man then pulled out a knife and attempted to attack a U.S. Marshal security officer who opened fire, fatally wounding the suspect.
4: Pierre Thomas, ABC News, Washington.
1: A new report out from the National Oceanic and Atmospheric Administration shows we just experienced our warmest September on record, with above average temperatures recorded in 43 states, with 8 of those states recording record averages. The only state that reported cooler than expected temperatures was Oregon. Sherry Preston, ABC News.
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10: Thursday, soybeans, corn, cattle, and hogs were lower. 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Soybeans were lower on profit-taking and technical selling. The trade's expecting good harvest progress ahead of a return to rainy conditions in some key U.S. growing areas. Export sales are below average for beans, but U.S. prices are competitive against Brazil over the near term. November was down a dime at 1287 and a half, and January was 10 and a quarter lower at 1304 and a quarter. December bean meal was $8.20 lower at 357.60. December soybean oil was 24 points higher at 67.92. Corn was down modestly on profit taking and technical selling, but did hold above some key support points. It's watching harvest activity and assessing quality concerns in parts of the region. Export sales were larger than average, mainly to Mexico and Colombia. December was down 1¾ at $5.25. March was 1¾ lower at $5.15¼. And wheat was down on profit taking and technical selling. Traders are monitoring U.S. winter wheat planting along with the export situation out of the Black Sea. U.S. export sales are up on the week, but overall demand remains slow due to relatively high U.S. prices. December Chicago was 3¼ lower at 683¼. December Kansas City was down 2¼ at 736¼. December Minneapolis was 4¼ lower at 706. Live and feeder cattle were lower, with box beef down at midday, getting ready for direct trade. December live was 22 lower at 223.55, and February was down 70 at 225.85. November feeders were 92 lower at 334.87. And hogs were down on technical weakness and the recent trend in pork. December was 50 lower at 68.60. February was down 5 at 69.87. Brent Barnett has your full look at the cash livestock markets after this brief break.
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13: Direct cash cattle trade activity remains slow late in the week. Bids of 340 to 345 dressed are currently on the table in Nebraska, but otherwise no packer interest has developed. Box beef closed lower with choice down 77 cents at 374.85. Select down 248 at 351.73. Estimated cattle slaughter was 101,000 head, down 8,000 on the week and down more than 12,000 on the year. Cash hogs were mixed at the close on Thursday. Barrels and gilts at the National Daily Direct closed 7 cents higher with a base range of 69 to 80. The Iowa Minnesota was up 61 cents at 73.32. Pork values were down 207 at the close at 79.64. Estimated hog slaughter was 493,000 head, up 16,000 on the week and up nearly 1,000 on the year. I'm Brent Barnett.
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15: 66 degrees at KWBE. Good morning. Your forecast calling for sunshine today, a high temperature of 89. We'll have winds out of the south-southwest at around 15 miles per hour, at times gusting up to about 20 to 23. Tonight, clear skies, mid-60s for the overnight low. For Saturday, sunny and breezy, a high of 88. Mid-60s for the low again on Saturday night, and for Sunday, mostly sunny and a high of 85. Columbus Day, mostly sunny, high of 86. Tuesday, sunny, temperatures in the upper 70s. And then Wednesday, we got showers in the forecast with a high temperature of 76. It's 66 at KWBE.
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66 degrees at KWBE. Music from Phil Collins to kick things off this hour. If you can't hurry, love. Good Friday. Yeah, we made it to Friday, didn't we? Made it to the weekend. Good morning.

0: 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Gloria Gaynor on KWBE and I Will Survive. 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
1: 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Direct cash cattle trade activity remains slow. Bids of 340 to 345 dressed were on the table in Nebraska, but otherwise no packer interest has developed. At Clarinda Livestock in Iowa on Thursday, feeder steers sold with a higher undertone and heifers were selling mostly $4 to $15 higher. USDA says demand was good for a moderate supply. Feeder supply included 47% steers and 60% of the offering was over 600 pounds. Feeder steers at 552 pounds brought $393 and feeder heifers at 958 pounds sold for $294.25. Boxed beef closed lower with choice down 77 cents at $374.85, select down 248 at $351.73. Estimated cattle slaughter was 101,000 head. Cash hogs were mixed at the close with a very light negotiated run at the major direct markets to end the day, only adding a handful of head between the open and close. It looks like most buyers were just clearing up their near-term needs after moving solid numbers earlier in the week at lower prices. Barrows and gilts at the National Daily Direct closed 7 cents higher with a base range of $69 to $80. Butcher hog prices at the Midwest cash markets were steady, with barrows and gilts priced at $60 in Dorchester, Wisconsin. Pork values were $2.07 lower at the close at $79.64. Estimated hog slaughter was 493,000 head. At the CME, live and feeder cattle futures were lower on the signs of slowing beef demand and follow-through selling ahead of this week's direct trade. Lean hog futures were down modestly on technical weakness and the recent trend in wholesale pork. I'm Brent Barnett with Brownfield.
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KWBE, where we have high school softball coming your way. It's the district championships today. Beatrice last night defeated Omaha Gross 8-0 in six innings. And with that, they will now take on Elkhorn for the district final. First game this morning at 9, pregame at around 8:50.

0: Can't get no satisfaction. The Rolling Stones on KWBE. Good Friday morning. As we work our way into the weekend, we got Husker football tomorrow. Nebraska taking on Indiana. Things are going to start early for us here on KWBE. 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
1: Hello, everyone. I'm Cindy Young with Brownfield, and this is my two cents. Mom and Dad got married in 1958. Think about that for a minute. If someone had told them on their wedding day what the next 68 years would bring, they'd probably thought it was being made up. They started married life in a very different America, a very different rural America. No cell phones, internet, GPS, or social media. If you wanted to talk to somebody, you picked up the phone, and it was a party line. If you wanted to know something, you probably asked someone who knew. They've watched farming change from mechanical to computerized. Tractors got bigger, equipment smarter, and GPS and precision technology became part of everyday farming. They've lived through droughts, floods, good markets, and bad ones, watched small-town businesses come and go, and seen neighbors become fewer as farms became larger. They watched a man walk on the moon and television go from a few channels to thousands, watched computers go from office machines to devices we carry in our pockets. And now here in 2026, we're talking about artificial intelligence. But maybe the biggest thing Mom and Dad have witnessed isn't technology, it's family. They've watched children, grandchildren, and great-grandchildren grow. They've celebrated and mourned. They've worked, worried, laughed, and kept showing up. 68 years is a long time, and through all that change, some things never go out of style. Family, faith, hard work, and love. Happy 68th anniversary, Mom and Dad. I'm Cindy Young with Brownfield. That's my two cents.
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0: From the motion picture Xanadu, Olivia Newton-John with Magic. 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
1: Tranquil weather continues on throughout much of the Midwest. Corn and bean complex, a pattern shift getting underway back westward on the plains. Significant and welcome moisture there, too. Wide-ranging temperatures with weather eyes focused on Isaias making landfall later on tonight along the central Gulf Coast. Good Friday morning, everyone. It's agriculture meteorologist Greg Solier back in with your ag weather today right here on Brownfield Ag News. And the string continues on yesterday across the wide area of the Corn Belt. Opportunities for outdoor work, harvest-related duties, yeah, even some of the wettest areas of Iowa making a little more progress, coming off some of that record-setting rainfall for the month of September, centered around Des Moines and points west-northwest from there. And coincidentally, it's a return to a wetter weather pattern, but this time on the opposite side of the spectrum, where there's been some yield loss and disappointing yields at that over parts of the upper Midwest, Red River Valley of the north, and points on westward, especially across some of those spring grain areas and soybean areas of the Dakotas. There, it's a frontal boundary into position here for this morning. It meanders actually from Big Sky Country, cutting across the Black Hills, and extends all the way down into the Tennessee Valley, beginning to take shape as a warm front. And already a couple of spotty showers and even a rumble of thunder breaking out into sections of Iowa. That activity will be hit and miss, but make its way through the southern Great Lakes region over the next 24 to 36 hours, including southern Wisconsin, northern Illinois, and points on to the east. Meanwhile, the web of pressure lines getting packed, the winds will be picking on up, and so will temperatures across much of the northern and central plains, with readings into the 80s to low 90s today, middle 80s to mid 90s for the day tomorrow, and that aforementioned south wind to 30 miles per hour. And so it goes, fast drying, moisture reduction, evaporative losses where needed, maybe some opportunity to quicken the pace on winter replanting operations central and south sections of the plains before that frontal boundary and upper air disturbance moving in across the Pacific Northwest, and then perhaps some tropical remnant moisture from a couple of features once again in the eastern Pacific will increase rain showers, some thunderstorm activity across the plains into the western and northern Corn Belt areas later on into the weekend, early next week, and enough cool air return, particularly across some of the northern and central peaks of the Rockies and then into the high plains areas to see a shift over to some snow. So some chillier days as expected into areas near the Canadian border and back westwards to the divide. Meanwhile, late summer feel will continue on with upper 70s and 80s and even a few low 90s expected into the weekend over sections of the southwestern Corn Belt. Now, Isaias making a run into the central Gulf Coast area. Is right around maybe Panama City, track to the north-northwest up into about the Missouri Boot Hill, due east from there over the back end of the weekend, early next week. Wide and expansive, a half a foot of rain over those cotton fields, not good news. Over the southeastern states, mid-Atlantic region, upwards of a quarter to maybe an inch expected along and south of the I-70 corridor will get in the way of outdoor work and harvest-related duties later on into the weekend, early next week as well over the southern Corn Belt. I'm Greg Solier with your Ag Weather Today.
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0: Temperatures over the next several days will be in the upper 80s across the KWBE listening area. Sunny today, a high of 89. Sunny tomorrow, a high of 88. And Sunday, mostly sunny with a high of 85. Looking at next week, Columbus Day, sunshine, high of 86. Tuesday,

0: Today's sunny, high of 77. Wednesday, we have a chance for some rain to develop in the area with a high of 76 degrees. This morning here at KWBE, 66 degrees.
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Steve Miller Band on KWBE. Hey, we want to say congratulations to Marissa Applegarth for winning Name That Tune yesterday morning. She got the tune right. It was Love Somebody by Rick Springfield, and she won herself $138.20. Congratulations, Marissa.

66 degrees at KWBE. Sunny today, high of 89. Tomorrow, get up to about 88. Then for Sunday, we're looking at highs around 85. Columbus Day, sunshine 86. Here at the studios this morning, 66 degrees with the music of Chicago.

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1: ABC News, I'm Sherry Preston. Protests in New York overnight over the ICE-involved shooting of a man in the city's Marble Hill neighborhood. DHS says ICE officers shot and injured a man in the country illegally. Mayor Zoran Mamdani.
2: New York City will not stand by while ICE agents shoot New Yorkers. And we will not back down from the demand that so many, including myself, have put forward time and again. This is an agency that must be abolished.
1: That supersized El Nino and its warmer waters in the Gulf helping fuel approaching Hurricane Isaias. It's grown to a Category 2 storm with 100-mile-an-hour winds, but is expected to weaken a bit before making landfall overnight near Pensacola, Florida. Former UN Human Rights Chief Navi Pillay, a judge on the International Court of Justice, today awarded the Nobel Peace Prize. And former Prince Andrew awarded £302,000, about 413 grand, for surrendering his lease on the grounds of Windsor Castle. This is ABC News.
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14: This is Tim Hackett with your latest news update on KWBE. Thanks to some literal buy-in from local businesses and other residents, City of Fairbury has raised enough money to install a full set of new lights at its baseball fields. New lights are in the queue for Quinn Field in the Fairbury City Park, which has been hosting baseball games in the spring and summer for 100 years. The cost to replace and renovate the outdated lighting infrastructure in place since the 70s and install some brand new LEDs is roughly $170,000. And this week, the team taking on the project announced they've raised enough money to cover the costs.
15: When I started talking to people about, hey, you know, we need to raise $40,000 or $50,000 in these tough financial times, I had a few people say, you know, it'll never happen. And then I'd say, well, we need to do it like in 3 months. And then they'd say, well, that will really never happen. But it did.
4: That's Fairbury Legion Baseball Board President and lead fundraiser Tim McAllister. Thursday afternoon, the Fairbury Legion baseball team presented the city with a check for $50,000, money raised through donations from local businesses and families. The rest of the cost is being covered by a state grant, plus contributions from both the city and Fairbury Public Schools. The new lights are expected to slash energy consumption by 30-40% and will begin to be installed next week. An open house is planned to formally debut the new setup before the start of the summer season. Nebraska has seen a sharp jump in foreclosures filed month over month and year over year, and southeast Nebraska is one of the areas most affected. A report from a property data firm called Atom shows the Cornhusker State nearly doubled the number of foreclosures from August 2025 to August of this year. The final tally was 89% more compared to last year. And August also saw a 45% increase compared to July of this year. About one in every 4,400 housing units in the state were somewhere in the foreclosure proceedings, which is 22nd highest in the nation. Platte, Burt, Fillmore, and Nance counties were considered the highest in the states. The top state was South Carolina, which is around one in every 1,500. A foreclosure filing does not necessarily mean a homeowner has lost their property. The Beatrice Speedway is a staple in town, and after a summer of rainy days, race fans are excited for good weather expected for the final weekend of racing for the season. Here's more from our Zach Polk.
12: Beatrice Speedway is ready for another big weekend of racing. A final weekend to cap off a summer of rubbing and racing at one of the premier tracks in Nebraska. Beatrice is the host of many events throughout the summer. Race promoter Tommy Denton explained how the popularity of the track has grown over the years.
16: Next year it's 70 years for this racetrack and this fairgrounds. So yeah, to have this, it really all picked up in the early 90s. Spring Nationals started then, and then Oktoberfest followed, and now we get cars from all over the country that come here, and we've even had cars from Canada at some of our spring and fall specials.
12: This weekend is the final race weekend of the season and what they are calling Oktoberfest.
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20: 66 degrees at KWBE. Good morning. Your forecast calling for sunshine today, a high temperature of 89. We'll have winds out of the south-southwest at around 15 miles per hour, at times gusting up to about 20 to 23. Tonight, clear skies, mid-60s for the overnight low. For Saturday, sunny and breezy, a high of 88. Mid-60s for the low again on Saturday night, and for Sunday, mostly sunny and a high of 85. Columbus Day, mostly sunny, high of 86. Tuesday, sunny, temperatures in the upper 70s. And then Wednesday, we got showers in the forecast with a high temperature of 76. It's 66 at KWBE.
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12: It is now time for your local sports on KWBE. A wild night last night over in Omaha for some district softball as Beatrice in the D6 bracket did not play until 7 o'clock. Before Beatrice even touched the field, things were shook up in a big way. Elkhorn defeated McCook 15-0. Omaha Groves topped South Sioux City 9-0. And then in Game 3, Elkhorn was able to take down Omaha Scott Catholic 7-0. And Beatrice was able to beat Omaha Groves 8-0 in 6 innings. Now, because the host team was knocked out, the best of three game series is moved to the higher seed of the two teams, and that is Beatrice. So the three game series for the B6 District Championship will be played at Hannibal Park here in Beatrice starting at 9 a.m. Game 2 will be at 11, and Game 3, if needed, at 1 o'clock. So Beatrice softball taking on Elkhorn for the District Championship. 9 a.m., 11 a.m., and if needed, 1 o'clock. And then later on tonight, we will have some football action for you as the Beatrice Orangemen take on Wahoo, 7 o'clock kickoff. That is your local sports on KWBE.
2: Good morning, this is Chris Burnett. We will start out west in the desert. Las Vegas Aces center Asia Wilson won a record 5th WNBA Most Valuable Player Award for the 2026 season, becoming the first player in league history to win 3 straight MVPs. The Tampa Bay Buccaneers beat the Dallas Cowboys 24-16 on Thursday night for their first win of the season. Running back Bucky Irving ran for a career-high 165 yards, including a 72-yard run to set up the touchdown that put Tampa Bay ahead for good while scoring twice himself.
23: Daniels takes a snap, takes a knee. Under 30 seconds to go. Dallas will not use its final timeout. And this one belongs to the Bucs. Tampa Bay 24, Dallas 16. What a way to come on the road, deal with adversity. But Tampa Bay with 419 yards of total offense, led by the rookie quarterback.
2: And the call there from 98 Rock, that rookie quarterback, Jalen Daniels, 19-25, 189 passing yards, a passing touchdown, 23 rushing yards, and his first career win. And the Cleveland Guardians used a 6th run, 6th inning to rally past the Chicago White Sox to force a decisive Game 5 in Cleveland on Saturday with the ALCS on the line.
24: Runners at the corners, 2 down. The pitch from Williams, and the curve is looped into shallow left, charging in as Kwan on the run reaches out, and he makes the catch, and the Guardians walk the tightrope in the 9th inning, and the Cleveland Guardians win Game 4. They force a winner-take-all Game 5 Saturday night in Cleveland.
2: You heard it right here on ESPN Radio. The road team has won the first 4 games of a best-of-5 series for the first time since the 2015 ALDS.
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8: 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These facilities constrain our already limited water and power supplies while our community deals with the consequences. We shouldn't sacrifice Nebraska's farmland for corporate interests. I'm Janet Bach, and I approve this message, paid for by Janet Bach for Legislature.
25: News headlines, I'm Erin Anderson on Brown Fields. Ag Secretary Brooke Rollins says President Trump's temporary increase in imported ground beef supplies is helping lower prices for consumers. Rollins didn't cite specific beef price data, but said the president's import directive is producing results. The USDA says 2025 farm program payments are the largest since the programs were established in the 2014 Farm Bill. The Farm Service Agency's Ag Risk Coverage and Price Loss Coverage programs are providing $13.8 million in gross payments. Kloss opened its $10 million, 45,000 square foot research and development facility at its North American headquarters in Omaha on Thursday. Jan Hendrik Moore says the expansion will collect data from farmers throughout the Midwest. I'm Erin Anderson for Brown Fields.
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1: In times like these, Nebraskans need a fighter in their corner. That's our Attorney General Mike Hilgers, protecting the American dream. Mike Hilgers has made bringing down costs for Nebraska families a top priority. 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Hilgers went to court to put the brakes on hidden fees that drive up costs. And Hilgers has taken the fight to the scammers and fraudsters who prey on our neighbors. As a father of four, Mike Hilgers is holding big tech accountable for misleading parents, and Hilgers defended parental rights in the classroom. And when Biden tried to force Nebraska schools to let boys play girls' sports, Hilgers said, no way. Now Mike Hilgers is fighting to defend Nebraska's water rights. And Hilgers is protecting Nebraska farmers and ranchers from crippling regulations that raise food prices. Fighting for what matters most, protecting the American dream. Our Attorney General, Mike Hilgers.
2: Paid for by friends of Mike Hilgers.
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0: It's time now for this morning's funeral calendar on KWBE, brought to you this morning by Griffith's Hoovendick Funeral Home. Deborah Sue Johansson of Adams passed away Monday morning, October 5th, at the age of 49. Funeral services will be this morning at 10 o'clock at the St. Mark's United Methodist Church in Lincoln. Fox Funeral Home and Cremation Services of Adams in charge of those arrangements this morning for Deborah Sue Johansson. That's this morning's funeral calendar on KWBE.
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0: Temperatures over the next several days will be in the upper 80s across the KWBE listening area. Sunny today, a high of 89. Sunny tomorrow, a high of 88. And Sunday, mostly sunny with a high of 85. Looking at next week, Columbus Day. Sunshine, high of 86. Tuesday, sunny, high of 77. Wednesday, we have a chance for some rain to develop in the area with a high of 76 degrees. This morning here at KWBE, 66 degrees.
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0: Well, they're coming to Lincoln, aren't they? Along with Def Leppard, it's the Goo Goo Dolls on KWBE. Good morning, 634, 63 degrees. What a beautiful morning. Wow. This is nice. 63 on our way to a high of 89 today. Lots of sunshine for us. And we got lots of sunshine for us for the weekend. 63 currently at the KWBE studios. On the way, we're going to find out who's celebrating birthdays.
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0: All righty, here we go. Good morning, KWBE. You're on the air.
4: Happy anniversary to Christine and Danny Cleveland. From Kenny and Shannon.
0: All right, thanks. Good morning, birthday line.
5: Good morning, Dave. Today I would like to wish my great-nephew, Michael Melson, a very happy birthday. And for tomorrow, the 10th, a happy birthday to Wanda Rains, Kendall Fensel, and Lois Detter. And a happy anniversary to Megan and Justin Neiman. And on Sunday, a happy birthday to Chantel Koenig of February, and to my niece and nephew, Ken and Maggie Hodd. These wishes are for Ken and Maggie and for Michael, that's Aunt Ellie, and for the others, that's from Ellie. And you have a great weekend, and thank you.
0: Thanks. Good morning, KWBE.
6: Good morning. I'd like to wish a special friend, Crystal Shirl, a happy birthday today, and this is from Shirley. Thank you.
0: Thank you. Hi, good morning.
7: Good morning, Dave.
0: Good morning.
7: Good morning.
0: You're on the air.
7: Can you hear me?
0: Yeah.
7: Oh, okay. Okay. Today I want to wish Crystal Scholl a very happy birthday, and for tomorrow a very happy birthday to Wanda Rains. And these wishes are from Herb and Marge. I hope everyone has a great weekend. Thank you.
0: Thanks. Hey, Wanda, happy birthday to you. Enjoy your special day this weekend. 63 degrees at KWBE. Tomorrow morning about this time, we're going to be getting ready for Husker football. Yeah, we got an early start tomorrow. Kickoff is set for 11 tomorrow, so our coverage begins at 7 a.m. with Husker Game Day from the Husker Sports Network. Good morning. You're on the air.
8: Good morning. For tomorrow, we'd like to wish a very happy birthday to Michael Poland. And this is from the Milliuses. Thank you.
0: Thank you. Appreciate your call today on the birthday line.
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0: 63 degrees. It's the 9th day of October. Who's celebrating today? Good morning. You're on the air.
10: Good morning, Dave. I'd like to wish a very happy birthday to Shawnee Boxa, Donita Ware, Doreen Jansen, Rick Claybaugh. For tomorrow, happy birthday to Wanda Rains, Julie Harris. And then on Sunday, happy birthday to Nathan Claybaugh, John Houseman, and Heidi Gregory. And that comes from Bob and Gwen. Thanks, Dave. You have a good day and a good weekend.
0: You too. Good morning, KWBE.
11: We'd like to wish Wanda Rains happy birthday for tomorrow, and that's from Terry and Sherry.
0: Thanks. Hi there. Good morning. You're on the air.
12: Hi there. Good morning to you, too. Hi, Dave. We need to wish Wanda Rains happy birthday here, and hope she has a good one. This is from Carolyn.
0: You have a good day. Thanks for calling.
12: You bet.
0: You bet. Celebrity birthdays today include country singer Scotty McCreery. He is turning 33 today. He was the winner of American Idol. Also on the list, country singer Brandi Clark is 51 today. Other celebrity birthdays? Well, let's see. Sharon Osbourne, 74. Jackson Brown, 78. Good morning, KWBE.
13: Good morning, Dave. This morning, I would like to send very happy birthday wishes to Jim Bernard and Gene Bregman, and a very special 90th birthday wish to Betty Skirdla. For tomorrow, a very happy birthday to Wanda Rains, Marilyn Cook, John Sherman, Sherry Craig, and Megan Zimmerman. And on Sunday, a very happy birthday to Emily Pullman,

0: else for birthdays and anniversaries for the day? As we take your calls, not just for the day, but for the weekend. If you know someone who's celebrating tomorrow or Sunday, go ahead. Call us up. Let us know. 6:42 on the morning, 63 degrees at KWBE. Okay, we're going to move on then. For those of you celebrating, have a great day. Enjoy it. And if you're celebrating this weekend, enjoy it. Lots of sunshine for us this weekend. And temperatures mainly in the 80s. Looks like right now there is a little chance of rain that enters the picture about next Wednesday. We got a chance for some showers, but that's the earliest of any other rain. Right now it's going to stay sunny and dry. Well, I don't know if you've heard this story yet, but you remember the movie Parent Trap? This is interesting. Two teenage softball players from Montana got a surprise of their lifetime. This is just incredible. At first, people thought they were just lookalikes on opposing teams, but instead they were long-lost sisters. Their families compared details about their biological mother and realized they were both born in the same hospital. Yeah, found out they're sisters. Samantha Rensvold, Kyan Dean, and their biological mom. Talk. This is interesting.
1: We're just in tears, and it's like, oh my gosh.
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0: Apparently it happened at a ball game. One of the teammates said, hey, that girl over there looks like your sister, looks like you. Turns out, yeah, they're sisters. 6:44 on the morning at KWBE.
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0: Boy, the weather looks really nice, really good for tomorrow morning's pancake fundraiser at the Philly Stone Barn. Yeah, get some pancakes tomorrow morning. It's going to be a free will donation pancake and sausage breakfast at the Philly Stone Barn tomorrow, with all the proceeds going toward a new roof for the barn. And this will take place from 8 a.m. until 10 a.m. And it's all sponsored by the Blue Valley Antique Collectors Association. So come on out, have some pancakes tomorrow morning at the Philly Stone Barn. That will be a good way to kick off a whole day of events, whether you got the Harvest Festival going on, later on the fundraiser, the farm-to-table fundraiser. Big, big day at the Philly Stone Barn tomorrow, and the weather looks like it's going to be great for it. So yeah, pancakes tomorrow morning, starting at 8. 7 o'clock this morning, we'll check headline news from ABC. After that, an update from our news center. A little bit later on this morning, we're going to talk about teammates. How would you like to be a teammate mentor? Well, they're looking for a few good men and women. We'll talk about that in the 8 o'clock hour this morning.
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16: So, are you ready for the weekend? Yeah. Week's almost over here. Get this Friday over with and... Some of you get a little extended weekend because we got Columbus Day coming up on Monday, so some of you will have the day off. Your forecast for the weekend, high today again about 89, tomorrow 88, Sunday 85, and for Columbus Day 86. And then on Tuesday we're in the upper 70s with a chance of rain on Wednesday. But yeah, pretty warm weekend for us here. Harvest going to be moving right along, no doubt about that. So Marissa yesterday got the song right in our Name That Tune contest. Congratulations, Marissa. So here's what we're going to do for this morning. We will not play Name That Tune. And we figured instead of starting a brand new tune today, now we're going to wait till Monday, beginning of a brand new week, to start a whole brand new tune contest. So we will take the day off today. No tune contest today, but we will have a brand new song for you Monday morning to see if you can call in and win the jackpot. But again, Marissa, congratulations for knowing yesterday's tune, Rick Springfield.

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1: Our temperature at KWBE, 63 degrees. We're on our way to a high this afternoon of 89.
2: ABC News, I'm Sherry Preston. Hurricane Isaias headed toward a likely landfall on the Gulf Coast late tonight.
3: Businesses boarding up, some residents under mandatory evacuation orders, others filling up sandbags, rushing to stock up on groceries, many shelves already bare. Water and toilet paper hard to find.
2: ABC's Hannah Patah. New York City Mayor Zoran Mandani calling for ICE to be abolished following the ICE-involved shooting of a man in the city last night. There were protests following. The Nobel Peace Prize awarded to Navi Pillay. She is a judge on the International Court of Justice and formerly a UN human rights chief. She's 85. Israel denouncing the choice. Last year, a UN commission led by Pillay was investigating the war crimes in Gaza and found Israel had committed genocide against Palestinians. OpenAI says it fired three safety researchers for a breach of trust, the trio accusing the company of putting its corporate interests before safety. This is ABC News. Shock in San Diego after the arrest of a chef who's very well known around the city.
4: A popular chef in San Diego who's made multiple appearances on TV is under arrest, accused of living a double life. Authorities revealing he's been on the run for nearly 14 years. U.S. Marshals say the man, known as Troy Williams, a chef at Miss B's Coconut Club, is actually 50-year-old Brian Anthony Williams, who's wanted for a kidnapping 1,900 miles away in Iowa.
2: ABC's Sophie Flay. It's back home for those on board the USS Abraham Lincoln.
5: We missed our anniversary and Christmas and all the holidays, and I just can't wait to do that again with him and feel complete as a family. It's nice to have him home and see his face again.
2: Tammy Noldenberry, who welcomed her husband, one of the hundreds of sailors who spent 265 uninterrupted days at sea in support of the Iran war. It's the longest time without a port call in naval history. Sherry Preston, ABC News.
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12: This is Tim Hackett with your latest news update on KWBE. Thanks to some literal buy-in from local businesses and other residents, City of Fairbury has raised enough money to install a full set of new lights at its baseball fields. New lights are in the queue for Quinn Field in the Fairbury City Park, which has been hosting baseball games in the spring and summer for 100 years. The cost to replace and renovate the outdated lighting infrastructure in place since the 70s and install some brand new LEDs is roughly $170,000. And this week, the team taking on the project announced they've raised enough money to cover the costs.
13: When I started talking to people about, hey, you know, we need to raise $40,000 or $50,000 in these tough financial times, I had a few people say, you know, it'll never happen. And then I'd say, well, we need to do it like in 3 months. And then they'd say, well, that will really never happen. But it did.
12: That's Fairbury Legion Baseball Board President and lead fundraiser Tim McAllister. Thursday afternoon, the Fairbury Legion baseball team presented the city with a check for $50,000, money raised through donations from local businesses and families. The rest of the cost is being covered by a state grant, plus contributions from both the city and Fairbury Public Schools. The new lights are expected to slash energy consumption by 30 to 40% and will begin to be installed next week. An open house is planned to formally debut the new setup before the start of the summer season. Nebraska has seen a sharp jump in foreclosures filed month over month and year over year in southeast Nebraska as one of the areas most affected. A report from a property data firm called Atom shows the Cornhusker State nearly doubled the number of foreclosures from August 2025 to August of this year. The final tally was 89% more compared to last year. And August also saw a 45% increase compared to July of this year. About one in every 4,400 housing units in the state were somewhere in the foreclosure proceedings, which is 22nd highest in the nation. Platte, Burt, Fillmore, and Nance counties were considered the highest in the states. The top state was South Carolina, which is around one in every 1,500. A foreclosure filing does not necessarily mean a homeowner has lost their property. The Beatrice Speedway is a staple in town, and after a summer of rainy days, race fans are excited for good weather expected for the final weekend of racing for the season. Here's more from our Zach Polk.
14: Beatrice Speedway is ready for another big weekend of racing. A final weekend to cap off a summer of rubbing and racing at one of the premier tracks in Nebraska. Beatrice is the host of many events throughout the summer. Race promoter Tommy Denton explained how the popularity of the track has grown over the years.
15: Next year it's 70 years for this racetrack and this fairgrounds. So yeah, to have this, it really all picked up in the early 90s. Spring Nationals started then, and then Oktoberfest followed, and now we get cars from all over the country that come here, and we've even had cars from Canada at some of our spring and fall specials.
14: This weekend is the final race weekend of the season and what they are calling Oktoberfest.
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1: News Channel, Nebraska AccuWeather. 63 degrees at KWBE. Lots of sunshine for your Friday. Lots of sunshine for your weekend. High today going to reach up to around 89 today. We'll have winds out of the south-southwest at around 15 miles per hour. At times gusting up to about 20 to 25. Sunshine tomorrow, breezy with those winds gusting up to about 30 miles an hour out of the south. Your high tomorrow around 88. And then for Sunday, sunny, 85. For Columbus Day, sunshine, high around 86. Then we drop into the 70s on Tuesday and into the 70s for Wednesday with a chance of rain. Tuesday's high going to be around 77. Wednesday about 76 with showers and maybe even a thunderstorm could develop. Then on Thursday, we're looking at highs around 73. Here at KWBE this morning, our winds are out of the south at around 5 miles per hour. The barometer, 29.95. Humidity's at 78%. And our temperature, 63 degrees.
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1: 63 degrees, 12 after 7. We have another harvest bonanza going on later on today as we feed the farmers during this harvest season. KWBE and Old Red 99.5 are going to be set up today at Plymouth Irrigation. That'll be later this morning. From 11:30 until 1:30, 11:30 to 1:30 today at Plymouth Irrigation, as we encourage everyone to have a very safe harvest season. And again, grab yourself a hot dog as you work out in the fields today. Again, we'll be at Plymouth Irrigation, 11:30 to 1:30.
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1: 14 after 7, a beautiful morning for a bike ride. Let's check in with Eric at the Big Blue Bike Company. Eric, good morning. How is your Friday going so far?
27: Oh, pretty well, Dave. How about you?
1: Not bad, not bad. Boy, this would be a nice morning to get out and do a little riding, wouldn't it be?
27: Yeah, actually, you don't even really need a jacket this morning. It's already 64 degrees or whatever. But
1: Not yeah. bad at all. Not bad at
27: yeah.
1: all. So
27: it gets warm in the afternoon.
1: But... yeah, it's still, when we hit those 80s and upper 80s, it gets a little toasty, doesn't it?
27: Yeah.
1: So what's going on at the Big Blue Bike Company these days? What's happening?
27: Well, we've just decided to kind of throw a sale price on some of some of our e-bikes. So we've actually just lowered some of them below $1,000, which is always a good deal to get an e-bike for under $1,000. And then now through the end of the holiday season here, any new e-bike you purchase, you also get to pick your choice of either a battery carrying bag or a trunk bag, pannier bag, handlebar bag, or tube bag of your choice. The battery bags can be really handy for when it comes to be winter time to store and take care of your battery during the winter. And then the bags are just however you want to use them. So, yeah, so that's something new, and we've got a lot of new used bikes all fixed up, ready to take a look at and ready to get out there and ride right now.
1: All right. I know you've talked about, those used bikes in the past, and we just wanted to let folks know, that those used bikes, you've gone over them really well. You've got them all tuned up. You've got them all checked out, and they're ready to go, aren't they?
27: Yes. So it's not like buying a used bike privately on Facebook or something. These bikes have been fully inspected and tested. We've changed out parts or tires or tubes or anything that they needed, so they're ready to go. You don't have to, like you would typically get one from someone else and you probably need to take it to the shop to get something fixed right away. That's not how these are, so
1: All right. So anything else for us this morning?
27: We'll remind everyone again that the simulator, has all those new games on it. So as the weather does turn eventually here, it seems like now it's nice again. Think about, doing some golfing or playing some games inside on the simulator. Always climate controlled, and it's open 24 hours, so anytime you want to go, you register, get on, and book your time, and go in with you or the family and have some fun. So otherwise, hopefully get going on that bike track again maybe this coming week when I have some materials from the highway project. I think they're going to get going again. They said they were going to. They were going to finish it here before the weather turns. So
1: All right. Okay. Well, what are the hours are at the Big Blue Bike Company that we can come down and visit with you then?
27: Yeah. So normal hours are Wednesday through Friday, noon to 6, and Saturdays 10 to 2. Today, actually, we are going to be opening a little later at 2 to 6 today, because I will not be able to get there until later, then I may not be there tomorrow, because I think I might go to the game that could be a good game or a big disappointment tomorrow, but I'm hoping for a good game.
1: I think we all are. So. We all are, yeah. All right. Okay. So, we just need to stop on in and check things out, what you've got, and visit with you, don't we?
27: Yep. Or anytime, you can also reach out to us on our phone number, the shop number. You can text as well. And if you call during our non-hours, or our non-open hours, it will just go to voicemail, but please leave a message. We will get back to you. Or you can email us or through our website. So, yeah.
1: Lots of
27: ways to get a hold of us and make sure we can help you with whatever you're looking to buy or looking to get fixed.
1: Okay. All right. Well, Eric, have yourself a good Friday, good weekend. If you go to the game, shout loudly, or it should be a fun one.
27: Yeah. I'll be there up at the top with the kids. Hopefully, my plan is to find myself a wide brimmed hat and try to block the sun a little bit because it's going to be hot.
1: It is going to warm up. Yep. High tomorrow going to be around 88. So, yep, going to be a little bit breezy too. So we'll enjoy
27: it. Well, I'm glad there's breezy.
1: Yeah. You'll get some relief with the wind. There you go. A little breezy.
27: Yeah.
1: So. All right. Hey, Eric, have a good day, and we'll check back with you next Friday and encourage folks to stop by the Big Blue Bike Company.
27: All right. Thanks, Dave.
1: Thanks, Eric. 7:20 on the morning, 20 after the hour here at KWBE.
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14: It is now time for your local sports on KWBE. A wild night last night over in Omaha for some district softball as Beatrice in the D6 bracket did not play until 7 o'clock. Before Beatrice even touched the field, things were shook up in a big way. Elkhorn defeated McCook 15-0. Omaha Groves topped South Sioux City 9-0. And then in game 3, Elkhorn was able to take down Omaha Scott Catholic 7-0. And Beatrice was able to beat Omaha Groves 8-0 in 6 innings. Now, because the host team was knocked out, the best of 3-game series is moved to the higher seed of the two teams, and that is Beatrice. So the 3-game series for the B6 District Championship will be played at Hannibal Park here in Beatrice, starting at 9 a.m. Game 2 will be at 11, and Game 3, if needed, at 1 o'clock. So Beatrice softball taking on Elkhorn for the District Championship, 9 a.m., 11 a.m., and if needed, 1 o'clock. And then later on tonight, we will have some football action for you as the Beatrice Orangemen take on Wahoo, 7 o'clock kickoff. That is your local sports on KWBE.
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1: 63 degrees at KWBE. This check on your weather courtesy of Roars. 63 right now. We're on our way to a high of 89 today. Yeah, we're going to get really close to that 90-degree mark today. Lots of sunshine across southeast Nebraska and northeast Kansas. And then for tonight, clear skies, low down to about 66. Weekend weather, both Saturday and Sunday, plenty of sunshine. High Saturday, 88. High Sunday, 85. For Columbus Day, we're looking at sunshine high around 86. And then on Monday, Highs in the upper 70s. It's 63 at KWBE.
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1: Relative humidity this morning's right at 78%. The barometer, 29.95. Our winds are out of the south at around 5 miles per hour. 63, and we're on our way to a high of 89. That's a look at your weather this morning, courtesy of Roars.
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1: Oh, Fridays are always good, right? We all like Fridays. I mean, seriously, we all love Fridays. Okay, so here's the deal this morning on our Name That Tune contest. In case you weren't with us this last hour, congratulations to Marissa for knowing yesterday's tune was Rick Springfield, Love Somebody. And she got the jackpot, and I'm sure she has been smiling ear to ear since that phone call yesterday morning as she was able to name the tune. So with that, instead of starting a brand new tune today and then maybe having to play on Monday and all that, we're going to just start all over again on Monday. So we'll have a brand new tune for you on Monday, and we'll start playing Name That Tune again. It's all brought to you by Leo's Jewelers, a family tradition in downtown Beatrice, also by Sunrise Bakery in Beatrice, and by Lobby Plumbing, Heating, Air, and Hardware near Blue Springs. So coming up on Monday, a brand new tune for you with a jackpot at $94.70. So you could be just like Marissa and be a winner. So again, yeah, going to start all over again on Monday with Name That Tune here on KWBE.

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63 degrees at KWBE. Tina Turner, Better Be Good to Me, 7:33. We got morning trivia on the way. That's coming up here at 10 before the hour.

0: Playing the classics on KWBE, music on your morning from the boss. Bruce Springsteen, Dancing in the Dark. Well, Nebraska recorded a 25-15, 25-19, 25-19 sweep of number 15 Indiana last night in Bloomington, Indiana, in volleyball action. The Huskers now are 16-0. Quite the winning streak for the Lady Huskers. They're back in action this weekend. We have football for you this weekend. Nebraska, yeah, taking Indiana tomorrow. 7 a.m. is our start time with Husker Game Day. Kickoff is set for 11. Catch it right here on Quibi.
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3: New lights are in the queue for Quinn Field in the Fairbury City Park, which has been hosting baseball games in the spring and summer for 100 years. The cost to replace and renovate the outdated lighting infrastructure in place since the 70s and install some brand new LEDs is roughly $170,000. And this week, the team taking on the project announced they've raised enough money to cover the costs.
4: When I started talking to people about, hey, you know, we need to raise $40,000 or $50,000 in these tough financial times, I had a few people say, you know, it'll never happen. And then I'd say, well, we need to do it like in 3 months. And then they'd say, well, that will really never happen. But it did.
3: The new lights are expected to slash energy consumption by 30 to 40% and will begin to be installed next week. An open house is planned to formally debut the new setup before the start of the summer season. Nebraskans who bought certain generic prescription drugs between May 2009 and December 2019 could qualify for compensation as part of a nationwide investigation into alleged price fixing. Attorney General Mike Hilgers announced Thursday that Nebraska has joined 44 other states and territories in asking a court to approve settlements with three drug manufacturers accused of working together to raise prices and limit competition. Consumers can check their eligibility and learn how to file a claim at aggenericdrugs.com or by calling this number 1-866-290-0182. The number is 1-866-290-0182. For more news, head to newschannelnebraska.com. With this KWBE news update, I'm Tim Hackett.
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0: 62 degrees at KWBE, your forecast for the day. Lots of sunshine with that high temperature of 89. Low tonight dropping down to the mid-60s. Weekend weather, sunny throughout the weekend. Saturday's high, 88. Sunday's high, 85. And for Columbus Day, the high of 86.

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3: 7:43, and it's a Friday. Let's check in at Rewound Power Motors, and let's see what trouble Rich is into today. Good morning, Rich.
4: Good morning, Dave. Good morning, everyone. Yeah, I'm always in trouble, Dave. It don't seem to matter what I do. I get myself in trouble, whether it's at home with the wife or here at work, it seems like. So, well, you know, I had a customer come in the other day, and the customer was ranting and raving a little bit about Kings and this and that, and it's like, oh my gosh, no, not today. I don't like this stuff in my business. Just leave your political aspirations at home. And this customer kept drilling and going on, and one thing led to the next. I didn't really say anything. I just kind of let them go, you know, and let them have, you know, let them voice and get it out. And the customer looks at me and says, "I bet you can't name two Kings." And I go, that brought, you know, peace and joy to people's lives. And I said, sure I can. And that customer looked at me and goes, oh, yeah, we'll do it. Name them. I said, okay, there's Smoking and there's Drinking. That customer just turned around and laughed.
3: Oh, Rich.
4: Well, you know.
3: Oh, my.
4: Oh, yeah, that's, so it goes on and on, Dave. We just keep moving right along and booking away and doing what we do. And today I want to talk a little bit, Dave, because I've ran into this about three times this week.
3: Okay.
4: Do not remove those tags on the motors. Do not damage those tags on those motors. Because them tags are very, very critical for us. And when we ask for the nameplate data, because your motor is fried, burned up, whatever, and we need to know what size of motor you have, what's your, you know, what all the information, the frame size, because the frame size will tell us the shaft size. We need to know the voltage. We need to know whether it's single phase or three phase. And on and on. And when that tag is gone, we're dead in the water. The only other way then for us to determine what you have is for you to bring that motor in here. I physically have to look at it. I physically have to figure out what you have in order for us to replace it. And this one job was even more critical because it's on an old lathe, and on them old lathes, some of them big old machines, they used DC exciters to run a generator to run the main motor on the lathe. So there's like triple systems there. And so it's like, okay, well, I'm working on this DC exciter, I'm getting it all, and I can't find a whole lot wrong with it, so I call the customer. I says, okay, I'm going to put this in my test stand and run this. What? Because I know you're using an AC motor to drive this DC exciter. Yep. And I said, okay, so I need to know the RPM off of the nameplate of the AC motor and the size of the pulley. Oh, well, the tag is gone on the AC motor. Really? Yeah? Okay. Well, we're dead in the water then, because I need to know that RPM so that I can set it up here in the shop and I can simulate.

0: and I can figure out, okay, is the problem with the DC exciter, or is the problem more complex on the piece of machinery? So this customer went from a relatively reasonable repair to a very expensive repair, because then the customer said, well, I guess you're just going to have to come up here and do it on site and figure out what's going wrong, because we need this machine to work. So I said, well, it's too bad that somebody removed that tag. Yeah, he said, well, no, they shouldn't have got removed. And I go, well, there you go. Dave, personally, I think what they ought to do is they ought to put, like, you get that tag on your mattress, on your bed. Yeah. It says, under penalty of law, do not remove. I think that should be on all motor tags. Don't remove it. Okay, please, people, don't remove it. We are here Monday through Friday, 8 to 5. We got a couple more Saturdays that we're still going to be open from 9 till noon. And let's see, you can give us a call at 402-228-4356, or you can come out here to 29107 U.S. Highway 77 and let me look at it, and I can help you that way, too. So there's multiple ways. And if you need to, you can send pictures and this type of stuff to info@rewoundpowermotors.com. And we can take a look at it and see what we can do from there. So with that, Dave, I'm going to go ahead and turn it back to you. Got a good show going this morning on a beautiful Friday. And I bid everyone a great weekend. Go Big Red. Oh, yeah. Go Big Red. And be safe out there, people. Please check yourselves for ticks. I was working on a crop fan yesterday, and I had one of them stupid little buggers crawling on me. He didn't live long. And trust me, it would take one heck of a miracle, because when I got done chopping him up, he was in pretty small pieces.
1: All right. Well, hey, stay safe, okay?
0: Oh, yeah. Yeah.
1: All right, Rich. Have a great day. Have a great weekend. We'll check back with you next Friday.
0: You bet, Dave. We'll check with you next Friday.
1: All righty. Thank you, sir. Rewound Power Motors. We check in every Friday. Let's play trivia on KWBE. 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
1: Okay, you must be 19 years of age or older to play. And if you've won something from us here in the last month from trivia, let's give somebody else a chance to play. So we're going to talk a little bit about Halloween today. Are you ready? Tomorrow is known as National Costume Swap Day. So if you want to trade costumes with somebody, tomorrow's the day that you're supposed to trade. You're supposed to swap. Well, anyway, a company recently dug into the Google Trends data for the past 12 months to determine the most popular Halloween costumes in every state. For instance, mermaid was number one in Hawaii, Florida, New Jersey, Connecticut. Yeah. Skeleton was number one in Maine, Illinois, Rhode Island. What was the number one for Nebraska. 402-228-5924. The number one Halloween costume that's been Googled here in Nebraska. What do you suppose? Call the studio line for the Runza coupon. Hi there. Good morning, KWBE. What's your guess today?
4: Kirby the Husker.
1: Nope, not it, but thanks. Good morning, KWBE. What is it?
5: A witch.
1: A witch. No, not a witch, but thanks. Nope, not a witch. Hi, good morning. What do you think Nebraska's number one is?
5: I'm going to go with the dinosaur.
1: You got it right. It's a dinosaur. Who's this calling this morning?
5: This is Russ Jobin.
1: Russ, congratulations. You got it right. It is a dinosaur, and you get yourself a Runza coupon, all right?
5: Sounds like a great deal.
1: Okay, Russ, all you got to do is stop on in at the studios. I've got a coupon here waiting for you at the front desk. You can stop on by. You're doing regular business hours.
5: All right, that sounds great. Thank you.
1: Hey, Russ, have a great day. Thanks for calling. Yeah, number one here in Nebraska is the dinosaur. Number one also for Idaho, Iowa, and Minnesota. Dinosaurs are popular in all those states. Others included like Alien is the number one costume for like those in Missouri, North Carolina, and New Mexico. And a princess, number one for California, Tennessee, and Texas. Hey, Russ, thanks for calling this morning. Enjoy your combo meal from Runza. And that's how we play trivia on KWBE.
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1: 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What's happening in the KWBE listening area? Well, tomorrow morning it's a pancake fundraiser at the Philly Stone Barn. 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And stop on by, and not only do you enjoy some pancakes and sausage, but you're helping them raise dollars for a new roof at the Philly Stone Barn. That's from 8 to 10 tomorrow morning. And then after that, it's the Harvest Festival at the Philly Stone Barn from 10 to 2. And then in the afternoon at 4:30, it's the Farm to Table Fundraiser and Silent Auction that'll take place. 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Coming up tomorrow, it's the Beatrice Fall Market and Craft Show. This will be at the Indian Creek Mall, and that'll be starting at 10, going until 5. The craft show's also on Sunday from 11 a.m. until 4 p.m.
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17: ABC News, I'm Sherry Preston. States of emergency declared in Florida, Georgia, and Alabama as millions are in the path of now Category 3 Hurricane Isaias. Clay Hobbs is Chief Operating Officer for a medical services group that will help with the emergency response.
18: We're hearing that it could be 7 to 10 feet of storm surge in this area, and it's very easy for a car to float away or for a home to take on water. So residents are in low-lying areas. If they're in an evacuation zone and they've been instructed to evacuate, they need to heed those evacuation orders now.
17: This year's Nobel Prize winner, former UN Human Rights Chief Navi Pillay.
19: I'm still reeling with surprise, but it's a wonderful surprise when you're least expecting.
17: She is a judge on the International Court of Justice and last year led a commission on the war in Gaza that found Israel had committed genocide. Israel's foreign minister says the prize has been weaponized. Protests in New York City last night over the ICE-involved shooting of a man. This is ABC News. Still parsing through the details of the story alleging that U.S. Ambassador to Greece, Kimberly Guilfoyle, asked a Trump donor to pay her $100,000 Amex bill before her confirmation hearings. ABC's Jay O'Brien talking to Eric Dieters, the donor, about it.
20: Did you think that she was asking for that payment in exchange for something?
21: Oh, absolutely. She made it very clear, and the text messages make it very clear. She was so desperate for me to send that $100,000. She said, if you do this for me, and it's in the text messages, I will be your ride or die in Trump world.
17: Dieter says he ultimately did not make the payment and did not get special access. Two Renoir paintings stolen from a museum in southern France last month have been found and six people arrested. The mayor of the town housing the museum issuing a statement thanking those who tracked down the paintings and the suspects. Sherry Preston, ABC News.
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1: Sunny today with temperatures in the upper 80s, winds out of the south-southwest at 15 miles per hour, at times gusting up to around 23. Clear skies tonight, your overnight low 66. Weekend weather, sunny on Saturday and Sunday. It's going to be a breezy day for a Saturday. Temperatures in the upper 80s on Saturday. Sunday, highs around 85. For Columbus Day, sunshine, high of 86.
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1: It's 8:07 at KWBE, 7 after the hour. Good morning. Hey, we're boosting up our Beatrice Today program a little earlier today because we have high school softball coming your way here later in this hour as the Beatrice girls softball team playing in districts, and that's set for 9, our pregame a little before that. So We are starting things a little earlier this hour with our Beatrice today. And today, as I mentioned earlier this morning, we're talking teammates. We welcome in our good friend, a familiar voice, Christina Lyons, back with us. Hi there. How are you?
4: Good morning, Dave. How are you?
1: I'm doing great. And you got to be doing well in this weather, right?
4: Oh, it's beautiful, isn't it?
1: And now harvest is finally underway, full swing, and we're getting that done. And so, yeah, it's just moving along here. We're in October.
4: I know. Where is this year gone?
1: It goes quickly. Well, the school year is underway. And one of the things that that Christina is very much involved in, of course, is with teammates.
4: And I like the way you say one of the things.
1: One of the things. You are a busy lady.
4: I am.
1: You've got a lot on your plate.
4: Yes.
1: We thank you for doing everything you do, by the way. Big thank you to you. So,
4: thank you.
1: And I know you want to say thanks to the community when it comes to teammates.
4: I do. The community in the last month, a couple months, well, always, but in the last couple of months specifically, have really stepped up for teammates. First, with the big give, we were within $50 of meeting our goal, which is we were raising money for life scholarships. We have six graduates this year. Last year, we had 10 seniors that graduated from our program, which was a record number. This year, we will have six. And those life scholarships, we like to give them $200 to every graduating senior, maybe a little bit more if we have it, to do with what they want. Some of our kids are going into the military. Some are going to employment. Some are going to school. But we wanted to celebrate every one of our seniors. And so that amount gives us the ability to celebrate with them.
1: Well, thanks again to the community. You've been part of Big Give since day one, haven't
4: since
1: you?
4: Since day one.
1: Yeah.
4: Yeah, since day one. And every year the community shows up for us, no matter what our project is. And this year, oh my goodness, I couldn't believe the total on Big Give. That was just incredible.
1: Was that something to celebrate?
4: That was just incredible.
1: Yeah. It was one of those things where I know some people were thinking, well, you know, in this day and age with
4: the economy
1: and such, yeah.
4: Yeah.
1: And to see that number, oh wow, unbelievable.
4: I had the opportunity to talk with Don Vitrosky a couple of days after that. He was still beaming. So that was awesome.
1: It was definitely something to celebrate. I know later this month they're going to be handing out the checks to everybody. And so that'll be another night of celebrating.
4: Right. October 20th for those of you. And I think that she really wants the community to be there for that too. So anyway, and the other thing I wanted to say thank you for teammates is on September 22nd, we had Runs a Day, and 10% of all their sales goes to teammates that day across the state of Nebraska. But our chapter receives funds from the Beatrice Runza, of course, and we had a record amount of sales that day.
1: Really?
4: The highest we, by far, like over $300 more than what we've ever had before.
1: All to benefit the Beatrice
4: All
1: teammates.
4: All to benefit the Beatrice teammates.
1: So we have this big celebration for Big Give, a record number. Runza, we have a record number. We're having a good fall here.
4: We are having a great fall in fundraising.
1: Yes.
4: And we have some things coming up too, so we'll talk about that a little bit later. But thank you to the community for showing up.
1: It's wonderful to hear news like that. And again, it's just a good thing that we can celebrate things like that. And again, it all helps out the teammates, helps out the kids, help out the students. So that's what it's all about.
4: Then. That is right.
1: So with teammates, how are we doing right now then with the Beatrice Teammates program?
4: Well, we are just, you know, like you said, school just got underway. And so we're kind of sorting some things out. Take a step back. For those of you who do not know, Teammates is a school-based mentoring program. We are in five or six different states now. Beatrice Teammates chapter started in 1997, if I'm not mistaken. Tom Osborne developed the program around 1991, I believe, somewhere around there in the match community members with students who need who not necessarily need, but want an extra caring adult in their life. We have 25 matches right now, around 25 matches in Beatrice. Like I said, we just graduated 10, so we have to catch up again. Our goal is 40 overall. That's when we were doing our strategic planning as a board. Just a couple weeks ago, we really set 40 as the number that we want to serve. I know I have a couple of mentors who graduated from being mentors of kids in high school just last year. Both the, well, one of them had an elementary student, but anyway, he is a mentor at one of for one of the kids at SEC now.
1: Oh, okay.
4: So we have a post-secondary post-secondary teammates mentoring program too. And so, I don't know a lot of specifics about that, but we are always looking for community members who have an hour, an extra hour in their week. They visit them in the school just during the school year, and they go into a class. We try to aim for study hall, lunch, mentor time, something like that. But we find a time that works in their schedule, in the kids' schedule. They meet during the school day. They might have lunch with them. They might play cards, do a craft, shoot hoops. I have a couple right now who are in the middle school who, with this beautiful weather, like you were saying, they're outside playing, throwing the football around, doing whatever. The kid really decides what they do during that time. And I have a lot of kids who, they may start out playing cards or whatever, but they really just need a champion in their lives, someone who shows up for them every week just for them.
1: I think you told me one time, I think you ended up making slime one time.
4: I've told that story a number of times. That was a difficult year. I had a middle school girl who wanted, who was really into slime, and we made every recipe known to mankind. It was a mess every single week.
1: But with that mess, you're having that conversation, you're making that connection.
4: We built that relationship, and that's what we, that's what teammates is all about.
1: The slime might have been messy, but hey, you know.
4: It was worth it. In the end, it was worth it.
1: So you're talking 1 hour a week, and again, that is during the school day. So basically, it's just an opportunity, for you to build up this relationship with this youngster and just be a mentor.
4: Just be a mentor. We're not asking them to. We're actually, they strongly forbid it. We can't meet with them outside of school. We can't meet with them other than, like, maybe if you want to go to one of their games or something like that, but in public place, you can't meet with them just one-on-one. You don't get to take them camping or do stuff like that. You're not their parent. You're not their piggy bank or ATM. You don't give them gifts. We just be there.
1: But if they're like if they're in a music program, you're more than welcome to go support and watch the show. If they're in a sporting activity, you're more than welcome to sit in the bleachers and cheer them on. And
4: and we encourage that if they can be there for that. And a lot of our mentors love doing that. They love going to games and watching their kids be kids.
1: So, so you've got, you said 15? 25.
4: No, 25. You got around 25. 25. And I've made four matches just since the start of the school year. And that is the favorite, my most favorite part of my job. I love doing that, introducing young people to adults who have done the training, who have said, yeah, I'll do that. I'll take time out of my day to be there.
1: So one of the reasons why you wanted to come in this morning is because, you are in need here.
4: I do have a big ask.
1: You've got a request here. So folks, listen up here and consider this. What do you got?
4: I'm going to try not to cry.
1: Okay.
4: I have two young brothers, actually. And so I need two male mentors because we only match female to female and male to male. However, we can match female to male, but these two especially need a male in their life. Okay. And so I need two male mentors who can be there for these young boys. Brothers, third grade, fifth grade. I don't know a lot about the fifth grader, but I do know, like, the third grader, he loves video games like most boys do, but he loves reading, riding his bike. He loves and his scooter. He loves learning new and meaningful, interesting facts. Sounds like a great kid. And I'm sure the other young man is much the same. At the elementary, I think within the last year and a half, they have lost their dad and their uncle, and had passed away. And so really working hard to find them two men in our community who want to be their champion.
1: So, okay. So there's your request. There's your call out. Now, if we got some folks who are interested, one of the first things they're going to say is, well, what do I got to do? What's the training that I got to go through if I want to help out these boys?
4: So you go to teammates.org. Everything is online now as far as application. It takes a little bit of time to fill out the application, but there's also a lot of information on there. There's three references. They do reference checks. They do screening to make sure that you're safe. They make sure that you're not involved in the criminal justice system, things like that. And once you fill out the application, that information is all filtered back to me. You go through training. You can do online. We can do in person, whatever works. If you just have questions, if you think, I don't know if this is really something I can do, 402-806-7783 is my phone number. And I would just encourage you to give me a call and just ask me any questions you have. I know Dave's question is, what if they don't like me? They always like you because you're there for them.
1: Yeah.
4: And that's a special thing for a kid.
1: Yeah. Are you there for the first, you said you always like that first initial meeting because you get to introduce the two. Do you stay there? Are you there for the entire hour, or do you kind of just say, okay, guys, it's yours?
4: Well, now it's really only 20 to 30 minutes.
1: Okay.
4: And I am there at the very beginning. I might do talk to the youth and really do this kind of interest inventory checklist. It's a way to get to know them type thing. And so, or we have a card game that has a bunch of questions on it, on each thing. So just encouraging the mentor and the mentee just to talk a little bit.
1: Mm-hmm.
4: I'll stay as long as the mentor wants as long as the mentee wants. But usually it's 5 to 10 minutes, and then they're off to take a tour of the school. They're off just talking.
1: Okay. So, and then your hope is that as they meet week after week after week, that they're also there maybe year after year after year.
4: Yeah. We match third through 12th grade.
1: Uh-huh.
4: So even if you're a senior in high school this year or your student is, and they want an extra person in their life, we can still match at 12th grade. I don't know that they're always, something that they can do for applying for scholarships. But we have a lot of kids right now who've been with us. Like I said, those six seniors right now, they've been with us since middle school, some elementary. And so they're applying for scholarships, right. And there are incredible amount of scholarships out there.
1: Christina, how do you go about picking the students? How are they chosen?
4: Well, sometimes a teacher will say, do you have room for?
1: Okay.
4: Sometimes a parent will say, in a couple instances, I've had a counselor who's called and said, what do you think about? We don't seek out the at-risk kids. We are not going to turn them away. But the kids who just need that extra caring adult, just want that extra caring adult. I have a senior right now who's involved in every activity that she can fit into her schedule. And so she probably is not one of those typical kids who you would think of as a teammate's mentor, but that's getting to be, or mentee, but that's getting to be more the rule than anything.
1: Mm-hmm.
4: These are kids who, you know, and it's a great thing for kids to form those adult relationships. And it's a great thing. I know I love it. Working in the criminal justice system is one of my other jobs. I get to hear, or get to meet kids who are doing great things in life. They're not involved in the criminal justice system. And not saying that every kid that is making poor choices, whatever. Maybe it was just a one-time thing. But these kids are shining. They are doing great things.
1: Okay. All right. Now, in addition, though, as you look for a couple of male mentors, again, you are, again, looking for both male and females because you've
4: always
1: got students out there. You're always looking, aren't
4: We're
1: you?
4: We're always looking for mentors.
1: Yeah.
4: I have a couple who are just going through some training right now, and we'll get them matched. My goal is really, as soon as the counselor, teacher, as soon as they make that referral to me, parent, whatever the case is, that I have someone who I can say, you know, I think they would do really well with.
1: Mm-hmm.
4: The mentors say, you know, I'm really more comfortable with elementary students, or I'm really more comfortable with high school students. I try to match whatever their age comfort is.
1: What happens for the individual who says, oh, I've got such a busy schedule, I may not make it every week. I mean,
4: and that's okay. I have mentors who are retired and they travel sometimes.
1: Okay.
4: I have a guy that I am introducing this morning at the elementary. He's a farmer. He also has a mentee in Tri-County.
1: Mm-hmm.
4: And so he mentors for me in Beatrice and Tri-County. He's a farmer involved in the harvest. I'm introducing him this morning. He said, not sure how this is going to go, but I think harvest is going to go quick this year, yeah. I hope. And so he will get back there as soon as he can.
1: Okay. I bet the kids miss it, though.
4: When they
1: that,
4: do.
1: When
4: they
1: that,
4: do.
1: Yeah, I bet that. Yeah.
4: And we just encourage the mentors to say, hey, you know, I can't make it this week or whatever. And kids get sick. Mentors get sick. Life happens.
1: Sure.
4: It doesn't have to be every week.
1: Sure.
4: We hope it's close to, but you'll find that you'll enjoy that time as much as the kids.
1: All right. We're going to take a short break. When we come back, we'll have Christina give that number again that you can call for more information. And then we're going to talk a little bit about, since we got some dollars that came in this month, there's also another chance that you'll be able to give dollars, and we'll talk more about that coming up.
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6: I'm Janet Bach. I'm a lifelong Nebraskan, nurse practitioner, and farmer. 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These facilities constrain our already limited water and power supplies while our community deals with the consequences. 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
1: back with Christina Lyons from our Teen Meets program here in Beatrice. Again, if you are interested in becoming a teammate mentor, you can always get in touch with her. She can answer all the questions, as they are looking for some mentors at the moment, especially a couple of males at the moment. But again, males, females, hey, if you want to give a little time each week, there you go. Here's a chance to put a smile and have a wonderful deal with a youngster here in our school district, right? So
4: it's a great opportunity for both the kids and the mentors.
1: Yeah, I think you've told me before that while the kids get a lot out of it, the mentors get just as much out of it.
4: We have seen over the years, they collect all this data, and we know that kids who have mentors do just better in school, better in life. They increase their attendance, their behaviors are better, they form relationships with adults, and you know, growing up, if they can make those connections, know how to talk to an adult, they're going to do much better.
1: One of the things also I wanted you to mention a little bit, you do have a board that kind of oversees this, don't you?
4: We do. We have, I think, 7 members on our board right now. We'd like a few more. Just to help me with fundraising, we're going to be out at Night of the Great Pumpkin or whatever that is down at the mall this year.
1: Okay.
4: And we hand out candy. We do all sorts of fun stuff. It's not just meetings. We only do 4 meetings a year.
1: Okay.
4: But we do a lot of fun stuff. And as you mentioned, I'm kind of a busy person. I could use some help. And so I need some adults who, well, I guess we could have youth mentor or youth mentees on our board too. But I need some people who can help me do the stuff that we need to do in our community.
1: Okay. And so with that, again, they can contact you then if they are interested in being a board member.
4: Again, 402-806-7783 is the best number to reach me at.
1: And again, if we want to go online and check out the form and everything to fill out to be a mentor, that website again is
4: www.teammates.org.
1: Okay. And it's pretty easy to
4: navigate. Okay. They have, it's very user-friendly. They have frequently asked questions.
1: Gotcha.
4: They have all sorts of stories of kids who have had mentors and mentors who have been doing this for years who really speak to the program and what it's all about.
1: So if a person fills out that form, does that form go directly to you then? Or no, that's going to go to
4: us? It does not. Okay. They do at the national office, they do the screening and the background checks and take care of all of that for me.
1: Okay. All righty. And then they send it to you and say, forward to you and say, this person's a go then.
4: This person's a go.
1: All righty. Well, we mentioned at the beginning of our program, before we run out of time here, that the community really stepped up with the big give again this year. And with the night at Runza, I went to Runza that night, by the
4: way. Did you?
1: I did.
4: What'd you have? Was it good?
1: It's always good. It's always good.
4: It's always good.
1: Had to get my onion rings, you know, and everything. But yes, it's always good.
4: It's always good.
1: And they've been doing that for a long time, Runza has.
4: As long as I've been involved. Yeah.
1: They have. They've been doing that for a long time.
4: I think we used to do it in the spring, but now it's only in September.
1: Is that it? Okay.
4: We just do it once a year in September.
1: And if you weren't with us earlier, Christina said that was a record again this year, a record at Runza. Wow.
4: Yeah. Over $300 more than what we've ever raised.
1: That is great.
4: And that was just a miracle. Amazing. People just showing up. They said they had the busiest in-store that they've ever had.
1: Neat. That is so neat. Well, there's another way you can help out with some dollars and cents here. There's going to be another fundraiser. If you recall, last January, earlier this year, KWBE and the Teammates program, we all teamed up to help raise some money and had a great night at the Vintage Venue, a little volleyball theme with John Baylor. And we're going to do it again, aren't we, Christina?
4: We are. I'm so excited to do it. January 31st. So it's a little bit out there yet, but it's at the end of National Mentoring Month, which we always like to celebrate in a big way. And Creepy helps share. They've really stepped up and helped us do that.
1: We had a blast last year. We had a blast planning it. And then to see everybody come out for that evening, Just made you feel good.
4: Oh, gosh.
1: Just made you feel real good.
4: Yeah.
1: Yeah. And John Baylor did a great job. John was our guest speaker from the Husker Sports Network, and we had a couple volleyball players to sign autographs, and it was just a fun night.
4: It was a great night.
1: So we're going to do it again this year. Like I said, the date is
4: January 31st. It's a Sunday evening this year.
1: Mm-hmm.
4: Last year we did a Thursday evening, and this year we're doing Sunday evening. I think it's evening.
1: Yeah.
4: I'm not sure on the exact times, but Vintage Venue, and we're doing a women's softball theme this year.
1: We're going to have Nebraska softball coach Rhonda Revell, our guest speaker for the night, and she's been very successful at the university with her softball program, and she has accepted our invitation to come and speak for us that night. So we'll look forward to hearing Coach Revell's talk.
4: I think she's going to do some signing.
1: I think so, too.
4: Of course, we'll have the silent auction, always a good opportunity,
1: yes.
4: And the meal by Colleen.
1: Oh, man.
4: That is worth the price of the ticket right there.
1: Absolutely, and I got to twist her arm. She had some awesome cookies last year that she made, and she knows my favorite cookie that she made, and she says she's never made them since. And I'm like, really? So hopefully she's going to make them for us this year.
4: I hope you're listening, Colleen. We expect it now.
1: Yep, Colleen, you got to have my cookies. You got to have my cookies. Anyway, tickets will be available here down the road. We just kind of encourage you to watch our Facebook and all that, and there'll be a chance for you then to purchase tickets and be a part of this event. And yeah, last year, just like I said, when it all wrapped up and we walked out of there, we just felt so good to be able to help out the teammates programs, and this again going to help out the teammates. So,
4: and we appreciate it so much. Those funds help us with background checks, with the cost of our annual fees, insurance, things like that. They help us support our mentors, our mentees. We often like to do special things for them. And every now and then we have a mentor that says, you know, I'd really like to maybe build some Legos or something with this, this young person. They're really into Legos. And so we buy different kits and different craft materials and different games and stuff that is all available for our kids.
1: Neat. All right. So there you go, folks. Again, if you want to become part of the teammates program, help out, be a mentor for these young folks here in our school district, just get a hold of Christina. Your number again is
4: 402-806-7783.
1: All right. That's going to wrap it up, unless there's anything else this morning for us.
4: I think no. And we just have general questions about teammates and what you can do to help. Maybe you can't be a mentor right now. Maybe you have some time that you could help as a board member.
1: Mm-hmm.
4: Maybe time is not an option, but maybe we could use your talents or you can help us with fundraising in another way.
1: Okay. All righty. Always good to see you.
4: Good to see you, Dave. Have a great day.
1: You do the same. I'm sure we'll be back sometime together before January, you know, with our big event coming up. So,
4: I'm sure. And you know what? In fact, as soon as I get some male mentors for these young people, I'm going to give you a call and let you know so you can tell people.
1: Please do. All righty. Christina Lyons with us. Thanks.
4: Thank you.
1: It's 8:35 at KWBE.
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1: Sunny skies throughout the next several days. Temperatures this afternoon getting close to 89 for the high. Then tonight, the overnight low mid-60s. Weekend weather, high on Saturday, 88. High on Sunday, 85. Columbus Day, sunshine with a high of 86 degrees. Tuesday, sunny, high of 77. Chance for some showers in the area for Wednesday with a high temperature expected around 76.
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0: 64 degrees at KWBE, the Eagles. 8:41, 19 now before the hour. Thanks again to Christina and Lyons for stopping in this morning. Talk about teammates. We appreciate that. And coming up shortly, we got softball on the way.
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5: 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And some of you still refer to us as Queeby. We don't mind what you call us. We just say thanks for listening.

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1: KWBE, we are here at Hannibal Park. Surprise! A home game for the Beatrice Lady O as they'll be taking on the Elkhorn Antlers, I believe is what Elkhorn is. As Elkhorn and Beatrice in a best of three district final for the district championship game, or games if you want to call it. Our pregame brought to you by Southeast Community College. Let's do more. SEC sponsoring the pregame as Beatrice, you may be a little bit surprised if you missed yesterday's events. Beatrice did take down Omaha Gross 8-0 in six innings, but the surprise was the game before. Omaha's got the number one seed in this part of the district was upset by the Elkhorn Antlers. That game happening just before Beatrice's, and the way it works after, I believe they changed it a couple of years ago, Scott no longer will be the host team once they lose. So once they lose, Beatrice becomes the high seed and then will host the three-game series that is taking place right now. Beatrice being announced right now with their starters. Not a huge difference when it comes to the lineup from yesterday for Beatrice. Looks like basically in the field everything will be the same to start this game off. Again, Haley Yep, Tatum Templemeyer, Tana Antones, Kerrigan Henricks, Jada Berkey, Jordan Krause, Amy Forkey, McKenna Loomis, and Miley Loomis, along with Olivia Crozier out there for Beatrice. So they are in the field right now. Antlers lined up down the first baseline. We've got the national anthem coming up here on KWBE, and then we are ready to roll as it's the Southeast Community College Let's Do More pregame. Take a break here for the anthem and be back on KWBE.
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1: KWBE back here at Hannibal Park. Beatrice out on the field. Kerrigan Henricks getting some warm-up pitches in as we're getting ready to start this one. Game one, lots of softball to be played today on the Beatrice side. Hoping just two games. Antlers, of course, they'd love just two games as well, but on the different results. But a chance that we could have three softball games today. And then we're going to hustle over to the high school as Beatrice football will have Wahoo at home tonight. here on KWBE. So expecting a long day of high school sports on KWBE, and it starts here with game one, 9 a.m. start time, and it looks like we're going to start basically right on time, 9:01, stepping to the plate here. As Brooklyn Wacky for the Antlers. Raggy at the plates. First pitch from Hendricks is going to be high for ball one, and we're underway. District final here in Beatrice. Who would have thought? Home game for Beatrice in a best of three series against the Elkhorn Antlers. Next pitch, that's going to miss high as well from Hendricks. For ball two. Two balls and no strikes. Sun going to be a little bit of a problem for us here down the third baseline. And game one. So next pitch, that's going to be a called strike. Three umpires here today for this district final. Beatrice trying to make it three straight years. That's going to be in there for strike two. Two balls and two strikes. Two-two pitch to the plate. That one is going to be hit towards center field. Tatum Templemeyer underneath and makes the catch for out number one. So Raggy goes down with the fly out to center field. So it'll be McKenna Dunsing, the catcher, step into the plate here for the Antlers. One down, nobody on base here on the top of the first. First pitch is going to miss high for ball one. One ball, no strikes. Next pitch is going to be popped up in the air right at the sun. Is it going to stay in play? It will, but it will be foul and dropped there down the first base line. So lucky break for Dunsing. That's a tough look for us down that first base line. Sun in our eyes. That's true. I do have a hat on, which is helping a little bit. Next pitch, that is just going to miss there. Not a bad spot by Hendricks. Two balls and one strike. Student section in full force out in right field. As that one is going to miss for ball three. Now, I would make a joke about the student section wanting to miss school, but they have been here all season long. One of the best student sections I've seen, honestly, in the state of Nebraska when it comes to regular season attendance, as that next pitch is going to miss low for ball four. And headed to first will be Dunsing, so the first walk of the game. That'll bring up Maddie Mitchell, third baseman for the Antlers. Runner on first base with one down. Hendricks to the plates. That one's going to miss outside for ball one. Antlers wearing the white pinstripes with the black pants. Beatrice going with the orange tops and black pants for this best of three district final. Game one, 9 a.m. start time. Waking up bright and early as this one's going to be fouled back to the backstop. Trying to bunt that one was Maddie Mitchell. Unable to lay it down. So one ball and one strike, one down. Again, a runner on first base. The 1-1 pitch. Check swing. Did she go? They're going to ask. She did. She did go around. Good ask there by Antones behind the plate. One ball and two strikes. The 1-2 pitch. Swung on, tipped, foul. Just getting a piece of it there to stay alive was Mitchell. Beautiful morning for some softball. It is supposed to pick up wind-wise a little bit later on this afternoon and into the weekend. The pitch. That one is going to be popped up down the third baseline. And a good catch out and left by Miley Loomis for out number two. So there's two down with a runner on first. That'll bring up Ava Crawlard. First pitch to her. That's going to be a cold strike right at the knees. No balls and one strike. Next pitch, that's going to be a cold strike as well. No balls and two strikes. The 0-2. That one is going to miss. One ball and two strikes. The 1-2 pitch from Henricks. That one misses high. So it'll be two balls and two strikes. Two outs, runner on first base for the Antlers here in the top of the first. Henricks looking for a K. The pitch. That one's popped up in the air, back and out of play. Staying alive in the at-bat here. It's Crawlard. Couple flyouts here in the top of the first. Henricks looking for her first strikeout. Should be two balls and two strikes. Two pitch to the plate. That one misses low. Four ball three. So a full count. Tone setting pitch coming up here for Kerrigan Henricks. Three balls and two strikes, runner on first. 3-2 on the way. That one misses inside for ball four. So runner will advance to first.
7: Up next for the Antlers, the right fielder, number 9, Lainey Thompson.
1: That'll bring up Lainey Thompson, the right fielder. Runners on first and second. This is very similar to what we saw yesterday in that matchup against Gross in the top of the first. Omaha Gross had runners on first and second and were shut down. This time fouled off for strike one. Although in that first inning, Henricks did have a walk, maybe two walks. She did have three strikeouts to get those three outs. The 0-1 pitch. That's going to be a called strike as well. So back up 0-2 this time on Lainey Thompson. Looking to finish it this time is Henricks. The 0-2 fouled back there by Thompson. Henricks going right at her. Thompson able to get just a piece of it. The 0-2 pitch to the plate. That one is going to miss low. One ball, two strikes. One ball, two strikes from Henricks to Thompson. The pitch. That one popped up in the air towards shortstop. Haley Epp underneath it makes the catch for out number three. So the Antlers strand runners on first and second. Beatrice will get their first chance at the plate when we come back here on KWBE.
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1: KWBE back here at Hannibal Park. We'll get our first chance to take a look at the offense today for Beatrice. On the mound for the Antlers is going to be Lena Aiden. As Aiden will be on the mound, and behind the plates will be Dunsing. Haley Up will be at the plates for Beatrice to lead things off. Not the most conventional. I mean, it's not rare to see the shortstop leading off. But Up, kind of a tweener when it comes to the power hitting slash getting on base style of batter. She does get on base, does do a good job of it, but she can hit it out as well. As that one's going to be hit to left center. Good hit ball hung up in the air, but is caught for out number one.
7: Up next for the Lady O, the center fielder, number eight, Tatum.
1: So that'll bring up Tatum at Templemeyer. First one coming up here to Templemeyer from Aiden. Swing and a miss for strike one. A little bit of a different release here from Aiden, and I believe that is legal in today's softball, the little hop off the mound. The next pitch is a swing and a miss from Templemeyer for strike two. It is very, very jarring how high she gets off the mound before letting go of that softball. No balls and two strikes to Templemeyer. The 0-2 pitch. That one's going to be outside. One ball and two strikes. The 0-2, or the 1-2, excuse me, is going to be high for ball two. So two balls and two strikes here to Tatum Templemeyer. 2-2 pitch. That's a swing and a miss for strike three at one high in the zone. So two down to the fly out and the strikeout. Tana Antones.
7: The catcher, number one, Tana Antones.
1: So Antones at the plate. First pitch is going to be hit to right field, but it will be caught on a line to right, but right at the right fielder for out number three. Quick 1-2-3 inning for the Beatrice offense. And we head to the top of the second. Beatrice and Elkhorn all tied at zero here in game one of the district final on KWBE.
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1: KWBE back here at Hannibal Park, 0-0 out of the first inning as the Antlers were able to threaten a little bit in the top of the first with runners on first and second. Beatrice, unfortunately, at the plate going 1-2-3. And we'll have another go of it here in the second.
7: Up first for the Antlers, the defensive player, number 16, Samantha Michaud.
1: As it'll be Samantha Michaud, designated player at the plate. First pitch is going to miss high for ball one. Henricks, I believe, had 10 strikeouts in 7 innings played yesterday. That was really 4 innings, I think, for Henricks. Beatrice got the win 8-0 in 6 as the next pitch is high. So she had a dominating performance yesterday against Gross. 2 balls and no strikes. 2-0 pitch. That's going to miss high as well for ball three.
12: Come back, one pitch at a time.
1: 3 balls and no strikes.
13: Thank you.
1: The 3-0 pitch. That's going to be a called strike. So 3 balls and 1 strike. The 3-1. That one is going to be a called strike. So 3 balls and 2 strikes. Fighting back here is Henricks. The 3-2 pitch. That one just missed for ball four. Thought maybe that one was a strike called, but it is ball four. So now the pitcher. So Lena Aiden, first pitch, it's going to miss low for ball one. One ball, no strikes. Next pitch. That one's going to miss low as well for ball two. Henricks trying to find that groove. When she finds that groove, she is going to be a problem. But she's got to find that groove sooner than later for the Lady Orange. 2-0. That one's going to miss low for ball three. 3 balls and no strikes. A 3-0 pitch to the plate. That's going to miss high for ball four. So 4 straight pitches, a little bit of frustration from Henricks. And we've got runners on first and second with nobody out. And Olivia Rivera at the plate. And we are going to have a courtesy runner. And I think that's number one, Jacoby Krivolavic. I believe that's what we had. I believe it's 1, Krivolavic. Or maybe it's 7. It's 7. There we go. Ella Jensen. Much easier name to say. That works out for us. It's Jensen over at first base. First pitch is a called strike. 2 balls and 1 strike. The 0-1 pitch. That one called strike as well. 2 balls and 2 strikes here from Henricks. The 0-2 pitch to the plate. That one fouled back to the backstop. May have been off speed there from Henricks. Stays 0-2. Pitch to the plate. That one called strike 3. Catches the outside corner. She got Rivera looking, and that's the first strikeout of the game for Kerrigan Henricks. J.C. Argens now at the plate. First pitch. That's just going to miss low. 4-1. So Hargens, the 1-0. That one fouled back and out of play over our heads here. One ball and one strike, the pitch. Swing and a miss there. Another off-speed looked like maybe there from Kerrigan Hendricks. Again, we're down the third base line a little bit. Tough to really judge these pitches sometimes. Either way, swing and a miss. One ball, two strikes. The 1-2 to the plate. Swing and a miss for strike three. Big strike out there for Hendricks, and it looks like maybe she has found that groove I was talking about. Back-to-back strikeouts.
12: Top in the order.
1: This is the top of the lineup here. Back to the top, Brooklyn Raggy. First pitch to the plate to Raggy. She's going to pop this one up high in the air, shallow center field. And Haley Epp makes the catch for out number three. A little scary there between Krause, Templemeyer, and Epp, but Epp makes the catch, secures it for out number three, and we will head to the bottom of the second, all tied at zero here in the district final, game one on KWBE.
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1: KWBE back here in Beatrice. 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Crandall. First pitch here to Kerrigan Hendricks. He's going to miss low for 4-1. Got to assume the Antlers are aware of the power of Hendricks. Next pitch, that's going to hit Hendricks on the left hand. Hendricks will jog to first. Hopefully she will be okay. See a lot of smiles down the first baseline, so Cassidy Hendricks. So Cassidy will come in. I think it got her in the funny bone there. But a free runner on first now after a hit by pitch for Hendricks. First pitch to Jada Berkey is not going to count. That's what I was, the word I was looking for, crow hop, here from Aiden, is pretty extravagant. She gets pretty high up there. So next pitch is going to be a called strike. So that is technically the first pitch of the at-bat, I believe. He had his hand up on the first one. I don't think it counted. I think we got no balls and one strike. Next pitch is going to be fouled back to the backstop. He put it up there quickly, but I think we got an 0-2. I know for sure we got two strikes. So the next one here from Aiden. That one's going to be fouled back to the backstop. So Berkey trying to battle here at the plates. Aiden throwing strikes. Next pitch. That's going to be hit hard to right center field, and that will be a base hit. It'll roll to the wall. Rounding second, around third is Cassidy Hendricks, and Hendricks will score, and Beatrice takes a 1-0 lead here in game one of the district final. Cassidy Hendricks hustling around the bases. Jada Berkey with an RBI double. And Beatrice leads 1-0.
7: Now batting the second baseman, number 23, Jordan Krause.
1: So that'll be up Jordan Krause with a runner on second base. And nobody out. First pitch to Krause. Swung on, maybe tipped there, but into the glove of the catcher for strike one. No balls and one strike to Krause. She had a big RBI double yesterday. As that one's going to miss low for ball one. One ball and one strike to Krause. Beatrice looking for this inning to be the one. They break through a little bit. They tend to go on runs. They could do it here with the back end of the lineup. Really set themselves up nicely as that pitch is going to be a called strike. But as we've seen all season long, 1 through 9, whoever Coach Ford has in the lineup has done a really good job of making contact at the plate. The next pitch is going to be hit. Grounder towards second. Throw to first in time for the out, but it does advance to runner to third with just one out for Beatrice. And Amy Forkey coming to the plate for the Lady O. Runner on third with one down.
12: Way to go, Jordan. Way to get her to third.
7: Now batting the designated player, number 7, Amy Forkey.
1: So Amy Forkey, the DP, at the plate. First pitch swung on, foul back to the backstop for strike one. No balls and one strike. The 0-1. That one is going to be a called strike as well. So no balls and two strikes here to Forkey. The 0-2, that one misses high. One ball, two strikes. The 1-2, that one misses high as well to Forkey. Two balls and two strikes, runner on third base. Just one down. Two-two pitch, swing and a miss for strike three, and Aiden gets that strikeout, a big one for second of the night or the day. Wow, I can't even say day, honestly. Second of the morning, and that will bring up McKenna Loomis. Max steps in there. First pitch to her. It's going to miss high for ball one. One ball, no strikes. The 1-0. Big swing and a miss for strike one.
12: See it hit the bat, Mac. See it hit the bat.
1: One ball, one strike to Mac Loomis. Next pitch. That one is going to just miss there for ball two. Two balls and one strike. Good turnout here. Of course, it's the district final. But 9 a.m. on a Friday. Not easy to get to sometimes. 2-1. That's a swing and a miss for strike two. Maybe a predetermined swing there for Mac Loomis. Really wanted that one to be a strike. Two balls and two strikes. 2-2. That's going to be fouled back to the backstop. Good swing there from Loomis. Just got underneath it. Fouled it back. Two balls and two strikes to 2-2. That's a called strike down the middle. Four outs, number three. So we head to the top of the third in the third inning, brought to you by Southeast Community College. Southeast Community College, let's do more. Third inning coming up when we come back on KWBE.
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1: KWBE back here in Beatrice as the Lady O have taken the lead 1-0 here in game one of the district final. Best of three game series. This third inning coming to you, brought to you by Southeast Community College. Let's do more as top of the third here. Dunsing at the plate. She walked her first time up. First pitch to her here is going to be a grounder down the third baseline, but a foul ball. Jada Berkey was all over it, but it is a foul. So one ball and no strikes. Again, game two will follow this one no matter what happens here in game one. It's a best of three game series. So if we split those two games 1-1, as this one's going to be hit to center field, going back is Temple Meyer, and it's off her glove and over the fence for the home run. Temple Meyer almost able to make a fantastic catch. But the Antlers have tied it up. That's a good effort from Tatum Temple Meyer in center field. Not really sure if that goes out, if she lets it go. Obviously, there's no reason why she would let it go. She's trying to make that catch that just goes in and out of the glove. Would have been at one heck of a play, but unfortunately for Beatrice, that ball ends up over the center field fence, and it's just like that, 1-1 here in the top of the third as the first pitch is a swing and a miss for strike one. For Maddie Mitchell, third baseman. Next pitch is a strike. No balls and two strikes. The 0-2 count to the plates. That one is going to miss low. One ball and two strikes. The 1-2 pitch. That's going to be hit. A little blooper to center field. It'll fall for a base hit. And the Antlers getting things going at the plates. Runner on first with nobody out. Ava Crawler, the center fielder, walked her first time up. So Ava Crawler at the plates. First pitch down the middle for strike one. The 0-1 pitch. Check swing. Misses high. One ball, one strike. The 1-1 pitch. Swing and a miss for strike two. Crawler reaching for that one. One ball, two strikes. The 1-2 pitch. That one's going to be skied high in the air to left center. Loomis over, and she makes the catch for out number one. I believe that's Miley out in left. She makes the catch for out number one. So that brings up Lainey Thompson. First one to Thompson. She'll try to bunt. It's popped up, and making the catch is Tana Antones in foul territory. Great job by Antones. Able to pop up, make that play. That's why she's going D1. Future USD Coyotes. Behind the plate, making the play. As Shaw at the plate. Next pitch. That's going to be a called strike. We got one ball and one strike. Runner on first base with two down. Now a 1-1 game. 1-1 pitch. Popped up towards shallow center. Coming in, nobody able to get it. As another blooper there to center field, just falling in between Kraus and Templemeyer, and now the Antlers with a chance to take the lead. And the pitcher coming to the plates, Lena Aiden. So Lena Aiden. At the plate, runners on the corners. First pitch popped up in the air down the first baseline. Looks like it'll go foul. Oh, and it's dropped. That's a fair ball. Run scores for Beatrice. And a mix up there for Beatrice as the runner did not take off down the first baseline. Beatrice could have got her out at first, but instead threw home, and a big mistake there for the Lady O with the drop and the miscommunication. Would have been an even bigger mistake for Elkhorn. She did not run down the first baseline. That ball did stay fair but was dropped, and it's 2-1 for Elkhorn. Runners on the corners once again, this time for number five, Olivia Rivera. She struck out her first time up. First pitch is high for ball one. Now if you're Beatrice, you got to take a deep breath. Self-inflicted wounds here in the third. Got to get back on track. The 1-0. That's a called strike. One ball and one strike. The 1-1 pitch to the plate. That one's going to be low. Ball gets away. Runner's going to go. Play at the plate. She's safe. 3-1 Antlers. Haven't seen that much today or this season. Any balls getting by Antones. That one did. And now it's 3-1. This one popped up in the air back towards the fence, and it will be off the top of the dugout. They've got two balls and two strikes. 2-2 for Rivera. The pitch popped up in the air towards center field. Tatum Templemeyer under it. She'll make the catch for out number three, but Antlers take advantage of a couple of errors from the Lady O. It's a 3-1 game. Bottom of the third, coming up here on KWBE.
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1: KWBE back here in Beatrice. The Antlers continue their heck of a run here in the playoffs with a 3-1 lead here in the bottom of the third. Miley Loomis will be at the plate. First pitch popped up in the air. Can't see it, but it's going to be in play, and it will be caught down the third baseline for out number one by the pitcher, Aiden, for out number one. So first pitch to Loomis popped up a couple feet down that third base line. That'll bring up Haley Epp. First one to Epp. He's going to miss for ball one. The Antlers right now are 12-18 on the season. They've played some tough competition, but also some teams Beatrice has seen this year. As the next pitch is going to be high for ball one. They went on a pretty long stretch of losing softball games, but they have

0: 3-1 pitch. That's going to be outside for ball four, so Haley Epp will get on base, and that's a good start for Beatrice. Here with just one out, runner on first base off the walk, and Tatum Templemeyer back to plates. Feels like Templemeyer is due for a big hit. First one swung on, tipped foul into the glove of the catcher for strike one. Just a little bit late on that swing was Templemeyer. No balls and one strike. The 0-1. That one's going to be low for ball one. One ball, one strike to Templemeyer. One-one pitch, popped up in the air, right, straight up, coming in and dropping it. That's a fair ball. Templemeyer will get the first. Ball thrown into right field. Runner's going to stay at second. Everybody takes another deep breath. That ball was popped up straight in front of the plates, and there is just one out, so everybody kind of staying put. And Aiden not able to bring it in. Templemeyer got lucky again a little bit there, and she was not hustling down the first right away. But nobody covering first. As Antones at the plates. First pitch to her, foul back to the backstop for strike one. No balls and one strike. Tana Antones, runners on first and second with one down. 3-1 game. That one ripped to left center. It's off the fence. One run going to score for Beatrice. And the other will be held up at third, but Tana Antones fired up. At second base. One run scores. It's 3-2, and runners on second and third for Beatrice. Kinley Fairbanks will be running at second base. Kerrigan Henricks now with runners on second and third. One down. The pitch. That one's going to miss high for ball one. The 1-0. That one high as well for ball two. First base is open. Drayden, you don't want to throw anything in there that Kerrigan's can turn on. Next pitch. Big swing and a miss there for Henrik. She wanted that one badly.
1: See the body at the ball.
0: Two balls and one strike. Here to Henricks. 2-1 pitch. Swing and a miss there and an off-speed pitch for strike two.
1: You're okay, Kerrigan. You're okay.
0: Kerrigan walking away from home plates, trying to lock back in. Two balls and two strikes. Two straight good pitches from Aiden. 2-2. Popped up foul back to the netting. Count stays two balls and two strikes. Two-two count to the pitcher, Kerrigan Henricks. Runners on second and third. 3-2 game. Beatrice trails here in the bottom of the third inning. The pitch. Change up, ripped down the third baseline, and that ball rolls to the fence. Two runs going to score for Beatrice. Kerrigan Henricks fired up at second base, and she should be. Two RBI double for Kerrigan Henricks, and Beatrice retakes the lead 4-3.

0: Cassidy Hendricks. Coming in to run for Kerrigan. And now a time's going to be called here by the Antlers to discuss things. While they do that, we do want to thank some more game day sponsors as Southeast Community College sponsoring the third inning. Southeast Community College, let's do more. Okay. Also, Lammel Plumbing, Holes Body Shop, Gleason Dental Clinic in Beatrice, Hartig Electric in Beatrice, Sunrise Bakery, and Norse Public Power. A couple of game day sponsors here on KWBE. We'll be hearing for more of them throughout the day today. Big day for Beatrice Sports. District final here. Best of three series this morning. And then later tonight, Beatrice football against Wahoo. It's Jada Berkey at the plate with a runner on second. First pitch, check swing. Did she go? She did not. It's a ball. One ball, no strikes. The 1-0 pitch. That one is going to miss as well. Two balls and no strikes. Kennedy Hendricks over at second base for Beatrice, running for Kerrigan. Jada Berkey, third baseman at the plate. Next pitch is going to be low. Ball gets away. Hendricks gets to third. Good base running there from Cassidy. Now three balls and no strikes. 3-0 pitch. That's a called strike. So a 3-0 no-go there for Jada Berkey. It is a strike. So now it's the hitter's count. Three balls and one strike. Three-one pitch to the plate. That one misses low for ball four. And now runners on first and second with just one down here in the bottom of the third. And we may have a change here on the mound, and it looks like we will. So we'll take a quick 30-second timeout. When we come back, we've got a new pitcher for the Antlers. Runners on first and second with one down. Jordan Krause coming to the plate for Beatrice when we return on KWBE.
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0: KWBE back here in Beatrice. Lexi Randles will be the pitcher now for the Antlers. Again, if you're wondering why we're here in Beatrice, can let you know yesterday Omaha Scuts was upset by the Elkhorn Antlers, a team that headed into the tournament, I believe was 10-18 on the year. They played some really tough competition, but they also have done some damage here. They've played some good competition throughout the season. So we got runners on first and third. Ball back. We had first and second, but with that pass ball, Cassidy was able to get to third. So we're sitting here at first and third with Jordan Krause at the plate. One out. New pitcher is Randles. Pitch to Krause is going to be low.
3: Have fun in there, Jordan.
0: One ball and one strike to Krause. One-one pitch, swing and a miss for strike two. One ball, two strikes. Just one down. The 1-2 pitch. That one foul back to the backstop by Cross as she's trying to figure out this new pitcher. The 1-2 changeup's going to be in the dirt. Good job by Krause, able to lay off that one. Runners on the corners for Beatrice. One down, up 4-3 here in the bottom of the third. The pitch fouled off the hands there of Krause. Send it up down the third baseline and out of play. So count stays, one ball, two strikes. Krause fouling off a couple. This pitch, changeup hit to right center, and it will be caught. Tagging up, though, from third is Hendricks, and she will score. Throw over to first, not in time. And now Jada Berkey will head to second. So a sack fly for Jordan Krause. Scores Cassidy Hendricks, and then the throwback to first gets away, so Berkey gets to second off the air. And that will bring up the DP, Amy Forkey. Struck out her first time up. Now has a runner at second base in scoring position. We'll have a time called here as may have a runner for Berkey at second. Never mind. Berkey will stay at second. I think they thought maybe they're going to have a courtesy there. Coach Ford realized it was Jada Berkey at second. They don't want to take her out. She's doing a good job at third so far. First pitch to Forkey is going to be fouled back for strike one. No balls and one strike. 5-3 game for Beatrice here in game one of the district finals. Best of three game series. Next pitch, he's going to miss low. Tough one there for the Antlers. Pretty solid pitch by Randles. One ball, one strike. It's two down. That changeup missed. Two balls and one strike. Stepping back on the rubber here is Randles, the 2-1. That one fouled down the first baseline, out of play. Two balls and two strikes to Amy Forkey. Two-two pitch on the way. Popped up again. This one going after it. Diving and almost made the catch there. It's the first baseman, Lena Aiden. That would have been one heck of a catch. Diving there in front of the dugout. Ball just getting away. Heck of an effort from Aiden in foul territory, but Forkey gets another chance, and she will hit this one to second. Scooped underhand to first in time for out number three, but another good inning for the Lady O as they now lead 5-3, headed to the top of the fourth here on KWBE.
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0: KWBE back here in Beatrice as the Lady O going back and forth with the Antlers of Elkhorn here in game one of the district finals, as Beatrice now leads 5-3.
6: Hey, everybody ready?
7: New batter.
0: So this will bring up Lexi Randles, who's now pitching for Beatrice. She will pop this one up towards right field underneath it. It's Kraus, and she'll make the catch for out number one. Misjudged that one just a bit, but was able to bring it in. Kraus was underneath it and then kind of reached back over her head. Was able to make the catch. But a little bit scary there as Brooklyn Rocky now at the plate. Top of the order. First pitch fouled back for strike one. Rocky's 0-2, has put the ball in play twice, but hasn't been able to get on base. So the next pitch is going to be fouled down the third baseline. That'll be strike two. So no balls and two strikes. Next one from Henricks. That one just missed. One ball, two strikes. The 1-2. That one is going to be skied to center. Templemeyer under it. She makes the catch for out number two. So Rocky will go 0-3 so far. And that'll bring up McKenna Dunsing. She got a home run her last time at the plate. First pitch, that's going to be bounced in as Henricks just lost the handle of that one. Next pitch, that's going to be a strike. So it's the first strike thrown to Dunsing. One ball and one strike. 5-3 game for Beatrice here in the first game of the finals. Next pitch going to be popped up back and out of play. So we've got one ball and two strikes. The 1-2 pitch. That one is low for ball two. Two balls and two strikes. 2-2 pitch to the plate. Check swing by Dunsing. She fouls it off, though. It will stay a 2-2 at bat. Two balls and two strikes. 2-2 pitch. That one is going to just miss there for ball three. Not a bad pitch from Henricks, but now we've got a full count. One down, two down. Next one's going to be hit to short. Trapped. Throw to first. Is not in time. I don't. It's a close one there at shorts. As umpires are going to discuss, it was close over there at shortstop. Haley Epp pulled it up like she caught it. Umpires discussing. Umpire at home called it out. The one over at third let the play go. It was close. And they're going to say she is out at short. So a close play there. Haley Epp makes the catch. And we head to the bottom of the fourth. Beatrice leads 5-3, and we'll look to add to their lead when we come back on KWBE.
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0: 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Beatrice leads Elkhorn here in the bottom of the fourth as Baylor Barnard will get her first chance at the plate. Barnard and Loomis have interchanged a couple of times. Elkhorn coach still talking with the home plate umpire. He was not happy about the situation there at shortstop. Home plate umpire called her out. Third place umpire did not. And after the discussion, the out was called. And now more conversation being had at home plate. So not sure what that conversation was about. But Baylor Barnard at the plate. It's a student section getting involved in right center field. First pitch to Barnard. She'll turn on it, fouls it back to the backstop for strike one. Barnard has had a great freshman season. Started off the season playing some outfield. Hitting some bombs at the plates. The 0-1, that is going to be a called strike. Oh no, missed inside. Looked to be pretty good from our vantage point. But, of course, we don't really see the insides and outsides too well down the third baseline. That one must have been a bit inside. It's the next one. That one is going to be a called strike on the outside corner. So one ball and two strikes here to Baylor Barnard. Excuse me. The pitch. That one is hit to right field, right at the right fielder. It will be caught for out number one. So Barnard goes opposite field, but right at the defender. For the first out.
10: Now batting the left fielder, number 10, Miley Loomis.
0: So that'll bring up Miley Loomis. First pitch to Miley. She's going to ground this one up the middle. Shortstop over, snag the throw in time for out number two. Good play there at shortstop by Brooklyn Rocky. That'll bring up the shortstop for Beatrice. Haley Epp.
11: Get it started,
0: Epp, 0 for 1. But walked her last time up. First pitch to her. Down the middle for strike one. And Randall's in the circle for the Antlers now after Aiden started. 5-3 lead for Beatrice. The pitch, that one from Epp is skied to right center. Going back, and the catch made for out number three. So Beatrice able to get that on softball, but not able to find the gaps. We head to the top of the fifth. Beatrice does lead 5-3 here on KWBE.
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0: KWBE back here in Beatrice. Baylor Barnard has gone to right field. So Baylor Barnard came in to hit for McKenna Loomis. Mac Loomis, she is now playing right field. And for the Antlers, number 24, Maddie Mitchell. Mitchell is 1-for-2. First pitch just missed for ball one. One ball, no strikes. The 1-0, that one's going to miss low for ball two to Mitchell. Battle of a game here in game one. Beatrice jumped out early, 1-0. So next pitch is going to be popped up down the third baseline, out of play. Beatrice went up 1-0. Antlers came back, tied it with a home run, solo shot to center. Then they took a 3-1 lead after a couple errors from Beatrice. Beatrice was able to come back in that bottom of the inning. Jumped out 4-3, and then now 5-3 lead as that one was low from Kerrigan Hendricks for ball three. And now we got a 3-1 count to Mitchell. We sit here 5-3, Beatrice with the lead in the top of the fifth. Pitch is going to miss high for ball four, so Mitchell will head down to first. As Ava Crawler. Stepping into the batter's box here. First one, it's going to ground in. Nobody going. Runner stays at first base. That one got away from Antones. Pitch in the dirt from Hendricks. Time called here by Coach Ford. She'll head out and talk with Hendricks for a moment. Again, we saw the situation with Jada Berkey at second. Coach Ford thought about bringing in a runner for her, but if they do that, then Jada Berkey, when coming in to possibly pitch later, could shake up the lineup in a way that Coach Ford did not want to happen. So they kept Ford at, or kept Berkey at second base to run. We'll see if we see Jada Berkey later on in this game or maybe next game. This is a best of two game or best of three series. Is that one? It's going to be a called strike here to Crawler. One ball, one strike. Pitch popped up in the air down the first baseline, foul territory again, and not able to make the catch there. is Crozier. That would have been a tough one for the first baseman. Again, one of those is in the middle of everybody down that first baseline in foul territory. Good effort from everyone involved, but it falls harmlessly for a foul ball. But that is two strikes now on Crawlard. One ball, two strikes. The 1-2 pitch. Hit up the middle and into center field past the diving second baseman. Kraus not able to reach it. That's a base hit for the Antlers. And now runners on first and second. Nobody outs. And Laney Thompson coming to the plates.
13: He buzzed last time.
0: Thompson. First pitch to her. She'll bunt perfectly back up the middle. Picked up by Anton Stroh the first. She's safe. Base is loaded for the Antlers. Unbelievable bunt there for Eleni Thompson. She tried to do it last time up, popped up in foul territory. This time lays it down perfectly. We got bases loaded with nobody out for the Elkhorn Antlers, trailing 5-3. And now the DP, Samantha Michaud. First pitch, that's going to be hit right at the second baseman, and she'll double him up. Great job by Jordan Kraus. Line drive to the second baseman. She snags it out of the air, underhands it to second base, where Haley Epp was on top of things, and all of a sudden there's two down with runners on the corners. Huge for the Lady Orange. And now the first baseman, Lena Aiden, started off the game pitching. First pitch, missed high for ball one. Five, three game, runners on the corners. Aiden at the plate. The 1-0 popped up high in the air to center. Templemeyer coming in, makes the catch for out number three. Base is loaded, nobody out, and in a blink of an eye, the inning is over. We head to the bottom of the fifth. Beatrice leads 5-3 with a little momentum. See if they can add to it when we come back on KWBE.
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0: KWBE back here in Beatrice. When it's all said and done, we may look back to the top of the fifth in that play by the Beatrice defense. Bases loaded, nobody out. 5-3 game, Beatrice had to lead. But again, bases loaded with nobody out. No idea what could possibly happen. And a line drive to second base. Jordan Kraus makes the catch. The wherewithal to underhand it to second. Haley up able to cover. They get a quick double play. No run score. And then the very next play popped out to center field. And it stays 5-3 now in the bottom of the fifth. See if Beatrice can continue that momentum. And it's a ground ball to center field for Tatum Templemeyer. And she is a leadoff single for Beatrice. So Templemeyer gets the first. That'll bring up Tana Antones.
10: The catcher,
0: Antones with an RBI double, her first time up, or next last time up. First one to Antones is going to foul it back to the backstop for strike one. No balls and one strike to Antones. The 0-1, this one off the hands towards the second base bag, and it will be caught by Rocky for out number one. That'll bring up Kerrigan Hendricks.
10: The pitcher, number 55, Kerrigan Hendricks.
0: Hendricks had a two RBI double her last time at the plate. First one to her. It's going to miss high for ball one. She's been hit by a pitch and had the two RBI double. The 1-0. Big swing and a miss for strike one. One ball, one strike, one out, runner on first. Beatrice leads 5-3. The pitch popped up down the first or third baseline, and it will fall for a base hit. Little blooper for Kerrigan Hendricks down the third baseline. And Beatrice starting to find the gaps here in the middle part of this game. Courtesy runner is going to come in for Kerrigan Hendricks. It'll be Cassidy Hendricks. As Jada Berkey at the plate. First pitch to her is going to be a called strike. Temple Buyer at second. Cassidy Hendricks at first. Jada Berkey at the plate. 5-3 lead for Beatrice here in the bottom of the fifth. The pitch. That's going to be ripped to left field. It'll fall for a base hit. And that'll be a single for Jada Berkey. And the bases are going to be loaded for the second baseman, Jordan Kraus. Made an unbelievable play at second to double up the runner. The top of the fifth. And she's got a chance for a huge hit in the bottom of the fifth. Bases loaded. With one out. And Jordan Kraus. First pitch. That one is going to be a little blooper to second. Diving back and dropping the ball there. Luckily for Beatrice, almost a double play. Caught by Rocky at short. And then she underhands it to third. But ball was dropped, so no decision had to be made by the third base umpire. And that'll bring up Amy Forkey with two down and the bases loaded. Huge at bat here for the defense of Elkhorn. Beatrice trying to blow this game open a bit. First pitch is a called strike to Amy Forkey. A little high in the zone for Forkey's liking, but it was a strike.
13: Line drive, Amy, you can do it.
0: Next pitch, that's going to be a hit, and into that five, or into the hole to left field for a single and an RBI. It's that 5-6 hole. I stumbled a bit because I hadn't said that in a while, but it was a grounder into that 5-6 hole. And it's 6-3 Beatrice. Baylor Barnard now at the plate. Bases loaded for Barnard with two down. First pitch, and it hit her. So Barnard will get to first off a hit-by-pitch. Run scores for Beatrice. It's 7-3 here in game one, bottom of the fifth. Number 10, Miley Loomis. going to get chatted with here as Antlers having a conversation here with the home plate umpire. So they're talking with Baylor Barnum. Baylor Barnum was playing right field, so she doesn't have to re-enter or do anything like that. She's into the game fully. She played right field in the top of the inning, so might have been the conversation coach was having. Miley Loomis at the plates. Bases loaded, two outs once again. This one fouled back to the backstop for strike one. Good cut on that one from Loomis. Just didn't make full contact. The pitch. That's going to be hit up the middle and into center field. Miley Loomis with an RBI single. They hold the runner at third, but Loomis brings home another one for Beatrice. And we're at the top of the lineup as Haley Epp and time's going to be called. And we may have another change possibly here in the circle. It looks like we will. New pitcher coming in for the Antlers of Elkhorn. We'll take a quick 30-second timeout. When we come back, we'll let you know what's going on. Bases loaded for Beatrice with two outs, up 8-3 in the bottom of the fifth on KWBE.
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0: Back here in Beatrice, Brooklyn Rogge will be pitching now for the Antlers. Beatrice has bases loaded with two outs. Going on a bit of a two-out rally here is Beatrice. We do want to thank some more of our game day sponsors. Bob Moran, Steve Hoovendick, John Guernsey, Mark Simonson, John Dynas, Heath Hoovendick, and Kim Barnes at Edward Jones, member SIPC. 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Haley Epp at the plate. First pitch to her is going to be low and inside. Ball gets away. Runner will stay at third. It's Forky. That ball bounced back pretty nicely to the catcher there. One ball, no strikes to Epp. The 1-0 pitch to the plate. That ball crushed to left center field. It's out of here. Grand slam. Haley Epp. The shortstop blows this one open. And game one is over. 12-3. Beatrice takes game one of the district finals. Spitting all over the place. I apologize.
17: Didn't bother me a bit.
0: My goodness. Haley Epp ends this one in exciting fashion. A back and forth game. Until it wasn't. Beatrice gets the win, 12-3 in five innings. As we'll take a break when we come back. Game one, post game, brought to you by Premier Chevrolet GMC in Beatrice. Haley Epp ends it with a grand slam. And the Lady O take game one, 12-3 here on KWBE.
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0: KWBE back here in Beatrice. An absolutely explosive end to game one of the district finals here in Beatrice. Everything kind of started on a little bit of a shocker yesterday, a big shocker with Omaha Scott, the number one team in the district, or in this part of the district, in our district, taking a loss to Elkhorn 7-0. That was the game right before Beatrice's. So in the minds of Beatrice, the Beatrice faithful, I'm sure the girls as well, thinking if they take down Gross, they will have a home best of three series against Elkhorn, being the next highest seed, as the number two seed Beatrice was. They were able to get that job done. And now we come back here this morning at 9 o'clock start time. A little bit of a slow start to this game. Beatrice did go up 1-0. Couple of errors gave the Antlers a 3-1 lead. Beatrice able to fight back, took a 4-3 lead, then a 5-3 lead, and then just absolutely an explosion, like I said, at the end of the game. Able to load the bases, get a couple of base hits, a couple of runs here and there, pushed it to 7-3, pushed it to 8-3, and then a grand slam from Haley Epp. Ends the game with the run rule, 12-3, your final here in game one. And now game two is going to be coming up in a couple minutes from now. Not sure if they're going to try and hit that 11 o'clock start time on the dot, or if they'll start a little bit early. They're out there working on the field, doing what they need to do to get things ready for game two here at Hannibal Park. But Beatrice and Elkhorn in a game that was really back and forth for the most part. Like I said, I mean, Elkhorn had a 3-1 lead there in about the third inning. Just a good effort from Elkhorn, but the bats and the perseverance of Beatrice there throughout. They've been back and forth in many a games this season. They have the experience. This is where we talked about. We'll talk about it more, I'm sure, but Beatrice, they've lost some games this year, more games than they've lost in the last two seasons when they went and won the state championship, and then last year as the runners-up. They've lost about eight games this year. And their state championship game or year, they lost five. But they played some really tough competition. And a lot of those losses came early in the season. They were playing down in Kansas, playing some really good teams from Kansas and Kansas City and Oklahoma. You know, they went at the start of the year, went and played Gretna and Grand Island Northwest, and, you know, had these really tough start to the season that they were hoping would prepare them for situations like tonight or today. And so far, so good for Beatrice. They have come out and played well. Big win here in game one. That's the important one. Get that first win. You don't want to let off. It's not a situation where you can go into this one thinking, well, we got game three if we need it. You obviously want to put the pedal to the metal and take down Elkhorn here in game two, but a little less stressful headed into game two for Beatrice. Maybe can play a little bit more loose, and that could help them out as well. But the grounds crew out there getting things ready here for game two. We'll take another break when we come back here during this pregame or this postgame Premier Chevrolet GMC in Beatrice, which is going to lead in to a pregame for game two. Beatrice and Elkhorn. We'll talk more about that last first game here in the district finals, and we'll also talk a little bit more about Beatrice's season and how they've gotten to this point here on KWBE.
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0: KWBE back here in Beatrice as the Lady O get the win in game one. 12-3, a dominating final couple of innings for Beatrice, really kind of got them going. They were able to get the bats going really throughout the game. They were hitting the ball pretty well, but just hitting it right at some Antler defenders. But towards the end, able to find the gaps, get some runners on base, and then they were able to finish things off with a Haley Epp grand slam to run rule them, as it is a 12-3 win for Beatrice in game one, and it ended pretty early, so game two I think we'll have a little bit of time before game two gets underway. So we'll probably send it back to the KWBE studios, let you listen to some more music and kind of relax a little bit before we get going in game two. These can be some pretty high intense, exciting situations, and everybody needs a little bit of a break. So we will take a quick break here, listen to some music. Game two scheduled to start at 11 o'clock. I don't see why we won't be right around that time, if not a little bit earlier than 11 for first pitch. So stay tuned here to KWBE AM 1450 FM 94.7. We do want to thank some more of our game day sponsors. We'll be thanking out throughout the day again today. 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GoPro Dents, as well as Zollner Ford, Weigel Jewelry, and Beatrice Public Schools. More from our game day sponsors here in game two coming up. But we'll send it back to the studio for some more music as we prepare for game two here at Hannibal Park. Coming up again, first pitch scheduled for 11 o'clock, so don't go anywhere. Beatrice up 1-0 in the series. Best of three district finals here on KWBE.
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7: The forecast for the KWBE listening area. Temperatures this afternoon in the upper 80s, lows tonight in the mid-60s. Saturday, sunny and breezy, a high of 88. Those winds will be out of the south at around 18 miles per hour, gusting at times up to 30. For Saturday night, clear sky, 65 for the overnight low. Sunday, sunshine and a high of 85. Columbus Day, sunny skies, high temperature around 86. And that's a look at your weather.
8: This is Stan Wirth. As a former mayor of Beatrice, I know what it takes to lead our community. A positive voice, strong leadership, collaboration, commitment, and a true desire to do what's right. That's why I'm voting for Ted Fairbanks. Ted believes in Beatrice, and I believe

0: Take a look at the daily lunch specials for this Friday, October 9th. The Real in Beatrice has a baked chicken dinner or soup of the day with a burger. American Legion Post 27 in Beatrice has a fish sandwich and onion rings. The Whiskey Barrel Bar and Grill on Main Street in Diller is chicken fried chicken, mashed potatoes and gravy, corn, dinner roll, and a dessert. Zoll's Soul Food at 103 South 5th in Beatrice. 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And Michael J's on West Court in Beatrice has an open-faced steak sandwich with a baked potato, side salad, and a dessert. And that's a look at the daily lunch specials for this Friday, October 9th.
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1: Back here at Hannibal Park as Beatrice takes game one over Elkhorn in the best of three series, 12-3. I'm Zach Polk bringing you all the action. Game one was a fun one, back and forth to start, and it ended with a grand slam from Haley Epp to finish off the game in run rule fashion in the fifth. Beatrice won 12-3, now looking to punch their ticket to the state tournament with game two coming up here on KWBE. Both teams getting their final words in. Umpires have come back to the field, and we are moments away here from getting this one back underway at Hannibal Park. Again, yesterday things got pretty crazy for Beatrice and the B6 part of the district bracket, as Omaha Scott was the home team, the number one seed. They were hosting the tournament, but they fell to Elkhorn as Elkhorn got the win over McCook and then took down Omaha Scott. A little bit of a shocker there. Elkhorn making their way to the district final here today. Beatrice took care of business against Omaha Gross, 8-0 in six innings. And because Scott, the number one seed, fell, the number two seed now would host the best of three game series, which was Beatrice. So we're back here in Beatrice, home game for the Lady O. They take game one, 12-5. And now game two, technically, Beatrice, of course, still home, but the Antlers will be batting second here in game two. So they switch. Beatrice will get their chance at the plate first, which could help them. Obviously, there's been a little bit of a break in between the two games, but they really kind of started to get things going towards the late end of that game with the bats finding the gaps. Love to kind of get a quick start to this game two. Put a couple runs on the board in the first inning would be ideal. But Beatrice and the Antlers of Elkhorn coming up here on KWBE. We'll take a break, and we'll be back with more here from Hannibal Park as game two on the way. Beatrice and Elkhorn and the district finals on KWBE.
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1: KWPE back here in Beatrice as we get ready for game two here. Alcorn getting ready to get back out onto the field. Beatrice will be batting first. Again, it's a little bit of an odd setup here in game two. Beatrice is the home team in location, but game one, they were the home team on the scoreboard. So to make it fair, game two, they will be the road team on that scoreboard. If we do need a game three, Beatrice will be back to being home. But Lena Aiden, pitching once again for Alcorn is number 17, Lena Aiden, with that crow hop. Again, I don't know the rules specifically for the crow hop. I know they've allowed the crow hop. I know it's something that you don't really want to go down the rabbit hole on when it comes to picking out what is legal and what isn't. But I don't think Beatrice wants to mess with things too much when it comes to pointing too many things out. Just focus on getting the bat on the softball and let Lena Aiden do her thing. Play some softball here on KWBE as Haley Epp is going to be stepping to the batter's box. She finished game one with a grand slam. And now, game two, she'll be starting things off for Beatrice. As Haley Epp stepping in for Beatrice. First pitch is going to be a called strike. So no balls and one strike as we're underway here in game two. Epp rifles this one down the third baseline. That's a fair ball. Haley Epp with a leadoff double for Beatrice. And that will bring up Tatum Templemeyer. So Epp with the double. The wind's starting to pick up a little bit here in Beatrice. First pitch to Templemeyer. It's going to be low for ball one. Runner on second. Top of the first. I'm going to screw that up plenty of times today, I'm sure, the top and the bottom of the innings with Beatrice being the road team. This next pitch is going to be fouled back to the backstop. One ball, one strike to Templemeyer. That's going to be hit to left field and a base hit for Tatum Templemeyer. Advances to runner to third. And now we got runners on the corners for Tana Antones. First pitch coming here to Tana Antone, stepping back off the rubber. And now a time going to be called here by Antone, says Aiden, trying to figure things out. First pitch to Antone. She's going to hit this one to center field, right at the center fielder. Tagging up here for a second was Epp, but she'll go back, and that's out number one. So Antone lines that one to center field, but unfortunately for her, right at the center fielder. And that'll bring up Kerrigan Hendricks. Hendricks playing first base here in game two. It looks like it'll be Jossie Pieper leading things off in the circle for Beatrice. Hendricks playing first. Runners on the corners, one down, first pitch. That ball hit hard to left center, but not hard enough. It will be caught Hard enough for an RBI, though, for Kerrigan Hendricks. Sack fly to left field. First run of the game goes to Beatrice here in the bottom of the first. As an RBI sack fly for Kerrigan Hendricks. And now Jada Berkey at the plate. First pitch, high and inside for ball one. Runner on first and first base. That one outside. Might have just said bottom of the first. I mean top of the first. I told you I was going to do it a bunch. It's the top of the first inning. Pitch. That one's going to miss high. Again, Beatrice took game one 12-3, and now they are the road team on the scoreboard, which just makes things difficult for us play-by-play guys who have been saying bottom of the first on the orange rat at the plate the entire first game, as that pitch is going to be a called strike. Three balls and one strike here to Jada Berkey. Pitch. That one's going to miss high for ball four, so Berkey will head to first, and that will bring up Baylor Barnard, who is in the lineup to start here game two as the designated player. Barnard comes from a long line of softball players. A couple of older sisters playing D1 softball. So this one's going to be fouled back and out of play. I believe one is an assistant coach right now for Beatrice. The other playing softball for Creighton. Barnard, just a freshman, making an impact this season for Beatrice. Next pitch, that one's going to be high and outside. One ball, one strike with two outs. As that's a big swing and a miss by Barnard. One ball, two strikes. A 1-2. That ball popped up in the air towards the third base line and it's dropped in left field. A collision in left field. Not good. Jada Berkey will score along with Tatum Templemeyer. And Barnard gets to third, but a collision in left field. Beatrice scores two. I think Barnard may get a double out of it. She does get to third off the throw-in, but Beatrice now leads 3-0. They're going to head out and talk their left fielder. As a collision happened, we couldn't really see as Coach Ford and the umpire were both there at the edge of the grass, and we couldn't really see the collision happen. But a collision out there and left, trying to get that blooper, and Beatrice able to score two, as it is 3-0. Beatrice will take this time to thank some more of our game day sponsors. Landmark Snacks, now hiring in Beatrice. 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And SCC Southeast Community College. Let's do more along with GoPro Dents. Some game day sponsors. Here's the first pitch. It's going to be a called strike to Kraus. Next pitch popped up, and it will be caught by the pitcher for out number three. But Beatrice puts three up on the board in the top of the first. We head to the bottom of the inning, where Elkhorn will look to respond when we come back on KWBE.
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1: Back here in Beatrice and Hannibal Park as the Lady O jump out to a 3-0 lead in the top of the first. We head to the bottom of the first. It'll be Elkhorn coming to the plates with Brooklyn Raggi set to start things off. Jossie Pieper will be on the mound, the freshman for Beatrice. She's had a lot of experience this season. Pitched well in the final two innings of yesterday's game. With Rocky at the plate, first pitch to her. She's going to hit this one up the middle. Nice diving stop by Epp. The throw is not going to be in time. Heck of an effort there by Haley Epp. Good stop, maybe saves the base. Almost gets the out. But in the end, Elkhorn with a leadoff single. Kenna Dunsing. First pitch, a strike from Pieper. No balls and one strike. Next pitch, swing and a miss. Throw down to first. Almost got her. Able to get back. That worked for Antones and Henricks yesterday towards the end of that game. Able to get the... strike him out, throw him out over at first. That's a big swing and a miss for strike three. Jossie Pieper gets her first strikeout of the game. Just three pitches to Dunsing. And now this is Maddie Mitchell with one down and a runner on first. First pitch is going to be hit to short, looking for a double play over to second for one, but no throw to first. It's cross plane, pretty close to first base. They're able to get the lead. Runner, though, is Beatrice. And hit into a fielder's choice was Mitchell. That'll bring up number 23. Ava Crawler. First pitch, ball one. One ball, no strikes. Runner on first base, two down. Next pitch from Pieper is going to be hit to left center, and it will fall in front of Loomis. That'll be a base hit for Elkhorn. Runners on first and second with two down. And that'll bring up number nine, Lainey Thompson. Pieper with the pitch. That one outside for ball one. Throw down the first and going to be safe. Close play there at first base. Once again, connection between Antones and Henricks is strong. Next pitch, that's going to be a foul ball. So I think we've got no balls and two strikes. First pitch of ball. I think we got an 0-2. Next one from Pieper. That one's going to miss. Runners on first and second. The pitch from Pieper. That's down the middle. So that was strike two. So now I think we've got two balls and two strikes. We do. Two balls and two strikes from Pieper with two outs, runners on first and second. 3-0 game for Beatrice. The 2-2 pitch. Change up down the middle for strike three. Jossie Pieper gets the strikeout. Runners stranded at first and second for Elkhorn. We head to the top of the second. Beatrice leads 3-0. They come to the plate when we come back on KWBE.
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0: KWBE back here in Beatrice as the Antlers out on the field. As McKenna Loomis at the plate for Beatrice. First pitch to Mac. That one popped up to right center. Coming over and making the play, though, in center field was Ava Crawler for out number one. So that'll bring up the left fielder, Miley Loomis. First pitch to Miley. She's going to foul it back to the backstop for strike one. First pitch, strike one, fouled back. No balls and one strike. The 0-1 pitch. That one popped up down the third baseline. Could stay in fair territory. I think it was a foul ball. Was not caught, so Loomis will have to go back to home plate. Couldn't see what happened down that third baseline. Loomis stepping back in the pitch. That one gonna miss high. One ball, two strikes. That one's going to be hit down the first baseline, and a base hit for Loomis. She'll get to first. Great situational hitting there by Loomis. Able to protect the plate, takes that one the opposite way. Falls in front of the right fielder for a base hit. That brings up Haley Epp. Runner on first. So Haley Epp started off the game with a double after ending last game with the grand slam. First pitch is down the middle for strike one. The pitch popped up in the air and out of play. No balls and two strikes here to Haley Epp. Runner on first base with one down. No balls and two strikes confirmed by the umpire. The 0-2. That one is ripped towards left center. That'll fall for a base hit. Rolling to the wall, rounding third, and held up at third base is Loomis. Getting to second is Haley Epp. So a double once again for Haley Epp. Runner held up at third base. Tatum Templemeyer will get ready to hit. But we are going to have a change in the circle coming back to pitch. For Elkhorn will be Lexi Randles. She came in for Aiden in game one. She'll do that again here in game two. Do want to thank some more of our game day sponsors. Husker Rehab in Beatrice, Fairbury, Nebraska City, and three locations in Lincoln. Ron's Body Shop in Beatrice. Burt's Carpet in Beatrice. Bob Moran, Steve Hovendick, John Guernsey, Mark Simonson, John Dinas, Heath Hovendick, and Kim Barnes at Edward Jones, member SIPC. 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Beatrice with an early lead here in game two. They lead in the second inning 3-0, and now threatening again with runners on second and third. as some elementary kids showing up in the outfield. So we are in the middle of school, getting out of school to come and support the Lady O. They've got signs and everything out in center field. Tatum Templemeyer coming to the plates. First one to Templemeyer. She's going to crush this one to right center. Back it goes. It's out of here. Tatum Templemeyer, the three-run shot here in the second. The Beatrice Lady O continue the hot hitting into game two. Tatum Templemeyer makes it a 6-0 ball game in the second inning. Giving the youngsters out there something to cheer about. That brings up Tana Antones. This is where Beatrice gets dangerous. They tend to feed off each other at the plates. When one goes yard, the others want a match. Tana Antones at the plate now. That one misses high. Two balls and no strikes. Antone steps into the batter's box. Two balls and no strikes. The pitch. That one misses a little bit high. 6-0 Beatrice here in game two. Pitch to the plates. That one a called strike there for Tana Antones. We got two balls and one strike. Three balls and one strike. The pitch. Antones rips this one to center, and that's going to fall for a base hit for Tana Antones. She'll get to first base with Kerrigan Henricks right behind her. So it most likely will be Kinley Fairbanks running for Beatrice. Courtesy runner for Tana Antones. So it will be Kinley at first base. Antones gets a single. And that'll bring up Kerrigan Henricks. Henricks had the RBI her first time up. This one popped up down the first baseline and out of play. She had a sacrifice fly. No balls and one strike to Henricks. No balls and one strike to Henricks. The 0-1. Check swing. Did she go? She did not. That ball is high. Oh, they're going to say she did.
1: That's okay. Kerrigan, don't worry about it.
0: No balls and two strikes. I did not think she went. But a one ball and two strike count now to Henricks. The 1-2 pitch. That one's going to miss high. So two balls and two strikes. That ball is hit hard to left center, and it will fall for a base hit as well as it rolls to the fence. Rounding third is Kinley Fairbanks. They're going to hold her up at third base. The double, though, for Kerrigan Henricks. And now we'll have another time called here for Elkhorn. And they'll make another change in the circle. So they will bring in a new pitcher. So we'll take a 30-second timeout. When we come back, we'll let you know who it is. 6-0 Beatrice. Runners on second and third for Jada Berkey when we come back on KWBE.
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0: KWPE back here in Beatrice as the Lady O have continued their run from the end of the first game into the second. McKinley Pearson will be pitching for Elkhorn. The first time we see Pearson on the mound for Elkhorn today. She'll try to slow things down here, trailing 6-0 in game two. Beatrice, again, game one was kind of back and forth for the most part until it wasn't. Like I said, Beatrice exploding towards the end of that game and in just five innings able to blow open the matchup. Now, it is number 15, Jada Berkey, with runners on second and third. First pitch to Berkey. That one's going to be a called strike. Pearson's kind of got that crow hop that Aiden has. There's one down. Next pitch. That one's going to be a called strike as well. So no balls and two strikes here to Jada Berkey. And runners on second and third in a 6-0 game. Pitch to the plate. Berkey is going to ground this one towards the first baseman. Nobody covering first, and that's going to be a single for Jada Berkey. Could maybe be an error on the second baseman. Did not cover first base. But Berkey gets the first, and a run comes across for Beatrice. It's 7-0 for the Lady O. And at the plate, Baylor Barnard. So runner on first and third. The pitch to Barnard. She's going to ground this one to third. It will be scooped throw to first in time for the out, but the run scores for Beatrice. Kerrigan Henricks comes across home plate. Makes it 8-0 already here in the second. So Jordan Krause now stepping into the batter's box. First pitch, check swing, but it is a strike for Krause. It's Pearson trying to find her groove on the mound. Throwing strikes, but she's getting hit so far. Pearson with the pitch. Krause swung on, tipped, foul, but into the glove of the catcher for strike two. No balls and two strikes. Two outs. The pitch. Check swing, that's high. No balls and two strikes. One ball and two strikes. Just had that first ball. The 1-2 pitch. That's going to be hit into that 5-6 hole into left field. Now it gets by the left fielder. Kerrigan Henricks will score. And headed to third here is Krause. She'll slide in safely. Beatrice scores another. But off an error out and left as the ball got through somehow. Krause will get the single at the very least. Run does score for Beatrice. They were going to hold her up at third, but then the ball got by the left fielder. Added up towards the wall, and getting all the way to third was Jordan Krause.
1: Your attention, please. Now batting for Beatrice, number seven.
0: So that will bring up number seven, Amy Forkey. So Forkey will be batting with a runner on third and two down. And a 9-0 game. First pitch to Forkey. That one's going to be low for ball one. Forkey batting for Mack Loomis. Next pitch. Forkey fouls this one back to the backstop for strike one. One ball, one strike, two down. One ball, one strike, two outs, the pitch. That one is hit to left field. Right at the left fielder, it will be caught for out number three, but the Beatrice Lady O continue to pile it on here in game two. 9-0, Beatrice headed to the bottom of the second when we return on KWBE.
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0: KWBE back here at Hannibal Park as Beatrice leads Elkhorn 9-0 here in the bottom of the second inning. As this will be number 16. Samantha Meshaw. First pitch. He's going to miss there for ball one. That's Peepers. The 1-0 count to the plates. Check swing. Just missed. They'll check first, but she did not go. Two balls and no strikes. That's going to be a ground out of the third. Jada Berkey right there. Her throw to first in time for out number one. Routine there for a couple of seniors. Jada Berkey to Kerrigan Hendricks for out number one. So now Lena Aiden at the plate. First pitch, check swing, called strike. Next pitch, swing and a miss. First strike two. No balls and two strikes to Aiden. Nobody on base and one down. Here in the bottom of the second, Beatrice leads 9-0. The pitch. That's going to miss, low and outside, ends up at the backstop. Gets by Antones, but nobody on base, so no harm, no foul. One ball and two strikes to Aiden. Time called by Aiden. Next pitch. That one's going to miss high. Nine nothing, pitch. That's tipped foul. One ball, two strikes. As that ball is just going to miss high. Close one there for Peepers. But called eight ball, so we've got three balls and two strikes. Full count here from Peepers. The 3-2 pitch. That's a called strike three. Got her looking. And that should be out number two. And it is. So Olivia Rivera now. At the plate. First pitch going to miss high for ball one. One ball, no strikes. Next pitch is going to be hit towards short. Haley Epp with the scoop, the throw in time for out number three. Haley Epp with another great play at short. And Beatrice rolling right along, headed to the top of the third, up 9-0 here in game two of the district finals on KWBE.
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0: Up 9-0 here in game two of this one. I feel like we kind of buried the lead a little bit in this one as well here today. Coach Ashley Ford, one of the best pitchers to ever come through the state of Nebraska. She's actually an Elkhorn High graduate. So playing against her old alma mater here today, the Antlers. And it's going the way of Coach Ford and the O right now. Beatrice leads 1-0, taking game one 12-3, and now in game two leading 9-0. First pitch here to Loomis, going to be hit down the first base line, and it will be caught for out number one. So that was Miley Loomis down that first base line, caught for the first out. Now we're back to the top of the lineup here with Haley Epp, who's had a great day at the plate for Beatrice. She's 2-for-2 here in game two. Finished off game one with a walk-off grand slam for the run rule. First pitch here to Haley Epp. That one's going to miss high for ball one. One ball, no strikes to Epp. The pitch. That one cranked on to right center. It's back and it's gone. Haley Epp with another one. Apo Taco for the shortstop. And makes it 10-0 here in the third. What a district finals for the shortstop, Haley Epp. Home run in each game. That one to right center. That'll bring up Tatum Templemeyer. So now Tatum Templemeyer, who had a three-run home run last time up, first pitch fouls it off down the first base line. Ten nothing, top of the third, Beatrice at the plate. Next one to Templemeyer. She'll put this one, pop it up to center field. It will be caught for out number two. That'll bring up Tana Antones. That one a little bit inside, kind of bring her hands closer to her chest there, did Templemeyer. Didn't get a lot of power on the swing. Popped it up to center field, and now Tana Antones at the plate. First one to Antones. That one's going to miss high for ball one. One ball, no strikes, two outs. In the top of the third, 10-0 Beatrice. The pitch. That one is going to miss. Two balls and no strikes. Two balls and no strikes. The pitch. That one's going to bounce in for ball three. Three balls and no strikes to Tana Antones. Henrik's on deck. Here with two outs. Nobody on base. The pitch. That one a called strike. Low in the zone. Gift there

0: plates. That one hit Antones again on that left hand. Second time, I believe. First time today, but she got hit on that hand yesterday. Kerrigan Hendricks got hit on the elbow earlier today. Tana Antones is going to be ran for here most likely by Kinley Fairbanks. And Kinley is going in for Tana Antones for a courtesy runner. So now it'll be Kerrigan Hendricks. Coming to the plate with Kinley Fairbanks on first.
1: Now batting the first baseman, number 55, Kerrigan Hendricks.
0: So Kerrigan Hendricks at the plate. First pitch fouled back to the backstop. They were having a conversation there, maybe that if Antones leaned into that one. I don't know why she would, to be honest. Antones, she wants to hit the bit. She wants to hit the softball. Like she'd rather get a hit or a chance on another swing than a free bag. As this one from Hendricks is going to fall in front of the left fielder for a base hit for Kerrigan Hendricks. And now Jada Berkey will get a chance with runners on first and second. And two down.
2: Now don't show him what's sending this way.
1: Now batting the third baseman.
0: So now,
1: Jada Berkey.
0: Time called. And Kerrigan Hendricks is going to be ran for by Cassidy Hendricks. Courtesy runner at first base. Will it be pinch? This Cassidy's coming in for Kerrigan. Jada Berkey at the plate. First one to Berkey. That one's going to be low and outside for ball one. Runners on first and second, two outs, top of the third, 10-0 Beatrice. Pitch to Berkey. That's going to miss as well. Two balls and no strikes. Beatrice in control here with a state berth on the line. Up 1-0, and now up here in game two, 10-0. Pitch. That one is going to miss high. Three balls and no strikes. A 3-0 pitch to the plate. I want to call it strike on Berkey. 3-0 no go. Turns into a 3-1 hitter's count for Jada Berkey. Three balls and one strike. Runners on first and second. The pitch. Berkey fouls this one back to the netting. Count stays. Or now it's three balls and two strikes. Full count after the foul ball. 3-2 pitch. That's going to be low for ball four, so the bases will be loaded. There go the papers. Oh, no.
3: Oh,
0: we got them all.
3: That's why I bring clipboards.
0: Yep. There we go. I think we're going to be okay. Pausing the action on the field as well. Wind going to be picking up as Baylor Barnard at the plate. That first pitch is going to be low for ball one. Only thing we did lose was the pen, but it's at my feet, so we're good.

0: We got it. What a save. Somehow, some way, everything survived. That's okay. Barnard hits this one to first. What a grab at first base by Aiden for out number three. She has a big smile on her face. That ball was rocketed to first for the third out. But Beatrice leads 10-0, headed to the bottom of the third inning here in game two of the district finals on KWBE.
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0: KWPE back here at Hannibal Park as Beatrice has the lead 10-0 over the Elkhorn Antlers. McKinley Pearson, the pitcher, coming into bat for Elkhorn. Again, 10-0 game for Beatrice here in the second. This one's going to be hit to right field. Second game, I should say, as that's caught by Mac Loomis in right for out number one.
3: Now riding the shortstop, number two.
0: That brings up
3: Brooklyn Rogge,
0: top of the lineup here for Elkhorn. This one's going to be hit down the third baseline foul. I think that was off speed from Jossie Pieper. Turned on early there by Rocky down that third baseline. Caught the tip of the bat for strike one. No balls and one strike. Next pitch just missed for Pieper. One ball and one strike. A 1-1. That one missed there. Four ball two. Two balls and one strike. Two-one pitch. Popped up. And back hits the netting. So no chance for Antones to get to that. But it is two balls and two strikes now. Two balls and two strikes. 2-2 pitch. That's going to be a grounder towards short. Haley Epp with the grab to throw in time for out number two. Haley Epp making another great play at shortstop for Beatrice. She's had a heck of a day. Two home runs on the day, a grand slam, and a solo shot. Game one, the grand slam to end the game via run rule. Game two with the solo shot. Dunsing diving past the diving app. This time gets to left field and a base hit for Dunsing. And now Maddie Mitchell with a runner on first and two outs. Elkhorn looking for a big two-out rally. Here at the bottom of the third, the pitch. That one is going to miss low for ball one. One ball, no strikes to Maddie Mitchell. Next pitch, grounder to third. Jada Berkey throw to first in time for out number three. Quick one there for Beatrice. As it's 10-0. Headed to the top of the fourth. Beatrice with the lead here on KWBE.
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0: KWVE back here in Beatrice at Hannibal Park as Beatrice leads Elkhorn 10-0. They had to be a little bit confused there because Antones shook the hand of the umpire after that last at bat. Not sure if she maybe knows that she's not going back out there as catcher. I thought for a second, what inning is it in? I thought maybe she thought it was over. Or maybe she just knows she's not going to catch the next inning. Or maybe she just wanted to give him a handshake. I don't know. But it threw me off a little bit. It's Jordan Krause now at the plate for Beatrice. She's had a nice couple of days for Beatrice here in districts. First pitch. That's going to be hit up the middle. And a backhand by the short or second baseman, but not going to be in time. Jordan Krause with a nice hit there for Beatrice. And now it's Mac Loomis. So Loomis at the plate. First pitch. That's going to be fouled back to the backstop. Ten nothing. Beatrice with the lead. No balls and one strike here to Mac Loomis. Runner on first base. Nobody out here in the top of the fourth. Pitch. Laying down the bunt down the third baseline. The scoop, the throw is in time for the out. Runner going to be caught now for a moment. It's Jordan Krause, but she gets back to second safely. So Loomis advances the runner to second. And that will bring up Miley Loomis at the plate with a runner in scoring position. So first pitch to Miley. That one's going to be low for ball one. One ball, no strikes, a pitch, and the dirt for ball two. Two balls, no strikes. The 2-0 pitch to the plate. That's going to be a chopper to third. Off the glove of the third baseman. No play is going to be made, and Loomis gets the first. That'll bring up Haley Epp. Haley Epp, a home run in game one, a home run in game two, and now another chance at the plate with runners on the corners. And nobody out in the bottom of the or top of the fourth. First pitch to App. That's down the middle for strike one. Runner does advance to second. Smiley Loomis. The runner's on second and third. Nobody out for Haley App. Pitch. That one's going to miss high. One ball, one strike to Haley Epp. 1-1 pitch. That one's in the dirt. Two balls and one strike to Epp. Two-one pitch to Epp. Check swing, foul, back and out of play for strike two. Two balls and two strikes. The 2-2 from Pearson. Taking her time. Now we'll throw to the plate. Change up, ripped up the middle and into center field. Two runs are going to score for Beatrice. Play at the plate, not in time. Getting to second is Epp. As she dances her way to another two RBI double for Beatrice. Haley Epp having one heck of a day for the Lady O. That is a great call. It's two RBI, but it is just a single as she got to second on the throw home. Was looking at the two there, but it's a two RBI single officially. As we'll have a new pitcher for the Antlers. And this is going to be number 20, J.C. Hargens. She is a lefty. Just going to throw things off a little bit here for Beatrice, but the lefty pitcher getting some warm-ups in. We'll thank some game day sponsors. Hull's Body Shop, Gleason Dental Clinic in Beatrice, Harding Electric in Beatrice, Sunrise Bakery, Norris Public Power, Twin Rivers Chrysler Jeep Dodge Ram, West Court Street in Beatrice, Clayball Pharmacy and Gift Shop in Beatrice, Diode Communications and Diode Technologies of Diller, Homestead House, your life, your style, and Plymouth Irrigation, your local Zimatic dealer. Tatum Templemeyer, first pitch, hitter. So she'll head the first. Haley up at second base. Tana Antones will come to the plate. Antones had the catcher gear on, so. Gotcha. I think that might have been that. So Antones, first pitch to her. It's going to be a called strike. So no balls and one strike. Next pitch to Antones. That's going to be a called strike as well. No balls and two strikes to Tana Antones. Stepping back into the batter's box. No balls and two strikes. The 0-2 pitch. That one low. One ball, two strikes. One out. Runners on first and second for the catcher, Tana Antones, the future Coyote. University of South Dakota. The pitch. Antones grounds this one to short. Ends up in left field. Rounding third and headed home is Haley Epp. She will slide in safe at home. Hard hit ball towards short. Takes an awkward hop. Antone springs another one around. And now Kerrigan Hendricks will be coming to the plate. Antone's maybe ran for here. So it will be Kinley Fairbanks coming to run for Antones. Nothing Beatrice. Here in the top of the fourth, as that's going to be a called strike on Hendricks. No balls and one strike. The 0-1. Swing and a miss there for strike two.
7: You gave her a gift. Now take it back, Kerrigan. Battle in there. Find yours.
0: No balls and two strikes to Hendricks. The 0-2. That one misses outside. Good pitch from Pearson. The 1-2 to Kerrigan Hendricks. She'll rip this one up the middle. Good stop of the shortstop. Throw to second for one. Got her. Runner advances to third, and runners on the corners now for Jada Berkey. So Berkey now with runners on first and third. They got to fix second base. Coach Ford out there getting the job done, helping out.
8: The base bag maintenance performed by Ashley Ford.
0: As Berkey will step in. First one to Jada Berkey. That one's going to be low for ball one. Again, runners on the corners. Two down. 13-0 game for Beatrice. The pitch. That one is going to be high and inside. I believe Beatrice needs one more run to make it 15-0. Or, no, they need two more. 13-0. But it'd have to be at the end of the next inning. Or half.
7: They have to bat.
0: Yeah.
7: 3 outs and this game is done. It's 12-10-8.
0: 12-10-8. Gotcha. Okay. So we have reached the first one. Yeah. So we've reached that 12 run, which is 13-0 Beatrice. So they could make it tougher for the Antlers to continue this one on. But Beatrice need 3 outs here in the bottom of the fourth to finish off game two, as that one is a called strike on Berkey. We've got 2 balls and 2 strikes, or we got 3-2. We got 3-2. Full count to Jada Berkey. The pitch to Berkey. Swing and a miss at one in the dirt. Throw to first. I don't think it mattered. There's a runner on first base, but Beatrice has a chance to end this one early when we come back in the bottom of the fourth, leading 13-0 here on KWBE.
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0: KWBE back here in Beatrice. Bottom of the fourth, Beatrice leads 13-0. They are three outs away from punching their ticket to the state tournament next week in Hastings. After an exciting end to game one, in which Beatrice won on a walk-off grand slam run rule from Haley Epp, they continue that momentum here into game two, now leading 13-0. And Ava Crawlard now at the plate. First pitch is going to be hit down the third baseline, but a foul ball. Good diving stop there by Jada Berkey, but it was just in foul territory. So it is strike one, Crawlard. Change up, just missed. Nice pitch there by Pieper. But this is going to be one ball and one strike. One count. Pitch to the plate. Check swing, going to miss high for ball two. Two balls and one strike. Swing and a miss for strike two. Two balls and two strikes to Crawlard. Jossie Pieper with the pitch. That one just missed for ball three. Great pitch by Jossie Pieper. Three balls and two strikes, full count. Three, two on the way. That one misses high for ball four, so she lost Crawlard there.
7: That's her first walk of the game.
0: First walk for Jossie Pieper. She's done great here. That'll bring up Kinsley Coleman. She's going to hit this one to left field, and that ball is gone. A two-run home run. Makes it 13-2. And a time's going to be called here by Coach Ford. She'll come out and talk with the infield, and that could keep this game going. 13-2. Two-run shot. For number 14, Kinsley Coleman coming in and gets the home run, making an 11-point game. So that will bring up number 16, Chad Samantha, DP. So Nisha will step in for Alcorn in a 13-2 game. Pitch. Change up, going to miss low and outside for ball one. Next one from Jossie is going to be outside for ball two.
7: Find it. You're good, Jossie. Settle in.
0: Two balls and no strikes.
7: Settle in. You in the glove.
0: 2-0 pitch. That one's going to be a ground to the third. Jada Berkey with the snag. They'll throw to first in time for the out. One down. Brings up Alina Aiden. Started both games pitching today. Beatrice did a pretty good job getting some hits off of her. Now she'll look to get a hit. Here's the first pitch as a called strike. Yeah. No balls and one strike. The 0-1. That pitch is going to miss high.
7: You in the glove. Bring it back.
0: One ball, one strike to Aiden from Pieper. That one, chopper down the third baseline, foul for strike two. The Antlers get the two-run home run. Cut the lead to 11. To extend this game to at least one more inning, as this one's going to be hit right at Jada Berkey, makes the catch for out number two. That'll bring up number five, Olivia Rivera. Two down, first pitch is going to be fouled off Antones. I think she says she's okay. Yeah, she thought the ball was maybe around her or behind her, but it rolled down the third base line, so she was just looking for the softball. The ball's in one strike to Rivera. A pitch. That's a called strike. No balls and two strikes. The pitch. That one. It's going to be a strike. Jossie Pieper with the pitch. That one is going to be hit down the third base line. That's a foul ball. Bottom of the fourth. 13-2, Beatrice with the lead. Pitch from Pieper in the dirt. Pieper with the pitch. That's going to be hit down the third baseline. Another foul ball, just foul. So Pieper back on the rubber. Two balls and two strikes, the pitch. That one just missed. Jossie with another good pitch there. It'll be three balls and two strikes. A 3-2. That's going to be hit down the third baseline, another foul ball. As Jossie will get the ball back, another full count pitch coming. Pieper with the pitch. That's going to be hit towards short. A little awkward there for Epp. The throw is not in time. Runner safe at first. We'll see another batter here in the bottom of the fourth. It'll be number 20, J.C. Hargens. Pieper with the pitch. That's a called strike. Next one from Pieper. That's also a called strike. No balls and two strikes. The 0-2 from Pieper. Just missing there. One ball and two strikes. The 1-2 pitch from the freshman, Jossie Pieper. Swing and tipped foul into the gut there of Tana Antones. I think she's okay. I'm going to take a look at her just in case, but that one knocked the wind out of her a little bit, I think. Never feels good. Take one right off the chest, off a foul ball. And that ball accelerates after it gets hit, tipped. Got her right in the chest. She's going to tough it out. And we'll go back to behind the plate. Got to be tough as a catcher. We know how tough Tana Antones is. Showing her toughness there. Next pitch from Pieper. It's going to miss low. Two balls and two strikes. The pitch. That one just misses. Once again, full count. Time called, three balls and two strikes. So a full count here from Jossie Pieper. Runner on first, the pitch. That one hit high and far to right field, and that ball is out of here. Home run for the Antlers. This game will continue. So the game continues on a two-run home run. 13-4 is the score on the two-run shot. So it'll be number two, Brooklyn Rogge. First pitch, that's going to be hit and falls in front of the right fielder, Loomis. Pieper throwing strikes, but the Antlers starting to find their swing. Two outs, runner on first. 13-4 lead for Beatrice here in the bottom of the fourth inning. The pitch, swing and a miss for strike one. This is number 21, McKenna Dunsing. That one is going to miss low. Next pitch, that's a called strike on Dunsing. She can't believe it. Two strikes on Dunsing now. The pitch, missing low and outside. Runner's going to go. No throw made by Antones, and another runner in scoring position here for Alcorn. Kerrigan Henricks giving her freshman a little bit of reassurance. Sure, Jossie's learned a lot from Kerrigan this year. Fellow pitcher. Pitch here. That one's going to be hit to left field. Loomis underneath it makes the catch for out number three. But the game will continue. A couple of runs for Alcorn makes it 13-4. They're not run ruled just yet. We head to the top of the fifth. Beatrice back to the plate when we come back on KWBE.
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0: KWBE back here in Beatrice. Going into the fifth inning. Top of the fifth. It's a 9-run game. So we'll play at least one more inning here. And top of the fifth. It's Baylor Barnard for Beatrice. First pitch to Barnard. It's going to be in the dirt for ball one. It is still J.C. Hargens in the circle for Beatrice, or excuse me, for Elkhorn. At the plate for Beatrice is Barnard. Played a lot of softball already here this morning. We will have some football for you later on tonight as Beatrice hosts Wahoo right here on KWBE. That's a swing and a miss from Barnard. Pitch that was low. I may need a nap before that game tonight. It's been already a long day of some softball. It's still going on here into the fifth as Barnard fouls this one off towards the dugout of Beatrice. Everyone seems to be okay. It's a rocket towards the dugout. As Barnard gets another one here. That's going to be a hit towards third. Picked up, throw to first is in time. For out number one.
7: Start us off, Jordan.
0: Jordan Krause now coming to the plate. So Jordan Krause at the plate. First pitch. That's a strike.
7: Find yours now, Jordan.
0: No balls and one strike. The 0-1 pitch to the plate. Check swing. She did go for strike two. Umpire called it himself. I think it was the right call. No balls and two strikes as Cross will step back in. The 0-2. That one's going to miss for ball one. One ball, two strikes. The pitch. That one misses high and outside. Nobody on base for Beatrice. It's a 2-2 count. The pitch. Chopper foul. Stays 2-2 here for Jordan. next one to Kraus. That one is going to be popped up towards the second baseman. Diving attempt, cannot bring it in. Good effort from Rivera, but could not squeeze it. And Kraus gets on with the base hit. And now Mac Loomis at the plate for Beatrice. First pitch here to Loomis. That one's going to be low for ball one. One ball, no strikes. The 1-0 pitch. Check swing. She did go. Strike one.
7: Bad bat at the ball.
0: One ball, one strike. Next pitch, that's going to be hit towards center field and will fall for a base hit. That'll be a single for Mac Loomis. And then we'll bring up her sister, Miley Loomis. So Miley Loomis at the plates with one down. Here in the top of the fifth, Loomis fouls this one off back towards us here. Runners on first and second for Beatrice. Up by nine, 13-4. This one a chopper down the third baseline, so Beatrice trying to get a few more runs here in the fifth. It is eight-run rule after five, so they are there. But Elkhorn, last couple of innings, have been able to put some runs on the board. Pitch. Loomis grounded down the third baseline, another foul ball.
7: Keep working, Miley. Keep working.
0: No balls and two strikes, says the umpire. For a couple of foul balls, the 0-2 is going to be taken to right center, and that will be caught by the center fielder in right center field. Nice catch for out number two. I'll give another chance to Haley Epp.
8: Number 14, Haley Epp.
0: Runners on first and second for Haley Epp. First pitch is in the dirt for ball one. Can't have much better of a day than what Haley Epp has had here today. Couple of base hits, multiple RBI. She's got four RBI. Four hits, two RBI.
7: Two doubles, a home run, and a single.
0: Two doubles, home run, and a single. And that's just here in game two. Game one, she had the walk-off run rule grand slam. She'll take a big hack at this one, and it's a strike. Huge swing there from Epp, but could not make contact. Next pitch is going to be in the dirt. See if the ump gives us some help here. It's either 2-1 or 2-2. Two balls and two strikes. So it is 2-2. 2-2 to Epp to the plate. Swing and a miss for strike three. And that is three down. Beatrice still leads by nine. So they can win it with three outs here. No runs scored by Elkhorn. If Elkhorn can get a couple more through, we'll keep the game going here in game two of the district finals. Beatrice leading 13-4 here on KWBE.
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0: Back here at Hannibal Park, just Beatrice trying to close things out in five, leading 13-4. It's a 9-run lead. It's an 8-run rule after five, so they're trying to keep zeros on the board, or not zeros on the board because it's 13-4, but they're trying not to let anybody else come in for the Antlers. They're bringing in Kerrigan Hendricks to try to slam the door shut on the season of the Antlers and push the Lady O into the state tournament. As it'll be Mitchell at the plate. First pitch from Kerrigan Hendricks is going to miss high for ball one.
7: Left side ready.
0: The 1-0 pitch, swing and a miss for strike one. One ball, one strike. The 1-1. That one is going to miss high and inside. Two balls and one strike from Hendricks. Two-one pitch. That's down the middle for strike two. Two-two pitch from Kerrigan Hendricks to the plates. Popped up in the air. Hendricks underneath it. She's calling for it, but can't make the catch. As senior calling for it. The ball kept on moving on her. So with nobody out. Yeah, usually it's tough. Obviously, senior pitcher. They got youngster Haley Epp over at shortstop. A situation where Epp probably should have called off Kerrigan and gone and got that softball, but can understand how it could be tough, too. You got your senior pitcher in the circle calling everybody else off. As this one is going to be skied down the third baseline. Foul. Got a lot of that one. The number 23, Ava Krollard. No balls and two strikes. Nobody out. Runner on first. The 0-2. That one's going to miss high for ball one. One ball, two strikes. The pitch. Check swing. Did she go? They're going to ask. She did not. Close. Close, close, close on the check swing. Two balls and two strikes.
7: Okay, get her now, Kerrigan. Get her now. Ready, Lady O. Ready, Lady O.
0: The 2-2 pitch to the plate. That one misses high. Ball gets away into the backstop. Runner gets to second, so it'll be a 3-2 count. So Kroller will dig back in. Three balls and two strikes. The 3-2 on the way. That one popped up high in the air to center field. Underneath, it's Tatum Templemeyer. She'll make the catch. No tag up made. And there's one down here in the bottom of the fifth. Now to bring up Lanny Thompson. Spam caller. Don't need those right now. Lanny Thompson coming to the plates. Runner on second with one down. The pitch. Swing and a miss for strike one at a high one in the zone. Thompson probably wants that swing back. No balls and one strike. That one's going to be hit to left field. Diving and making the catch was Loomis. Great job, Miley Loomis, in left field. And there's two down. One out away from the state tournament. Beatrice Lady O. Nisha will now be batting.
7: Ready, left side.
0: The pitch. Swing and a miss for strike one. Next pitch. That's going to be popped up in the air. Underneath it is Antones, but she can't make the catch. Oh, that's a fair ball. Popped up in the air in front of home plates. Antones couldn't bring it in, so now runners on the corners with two down. Now Lena Aiden at the plates. First pitch from Hendricks. Swing and a miss for strike one. No balls and one strike to Aiden. The 0-1. That one's going to miss high for ball one. One ball and one strike. Runners on the corners. Beatrice leads by 9, 13-4 in the bottom of the fifth. One more out, and they're on to state. The pitch. Check swing. Did she go? They're going to say she did. That is strike two. One ball, two strikes. The pitch from Hendricks. Foul tipped. Count will stay. 1-2. One ball and two strikes. The 1-2 pitch. That one misses outside. Two balls and two strikes.
7: Finish it, Lady O!
0: The 2-2 pitch on the way. Swung on, tipped, foul, back to the backstop. Aiden stays alive.
3: Dig in, Pies, dig in. You got it,
0: 2-2 count here from the senior Kerrigan Hendricks, trying to send her team back to the state tournament. The pitch. Swing and a miss for strike three! And Beatrice is headed to the state tournament. Job, 13-4. Beatrice gets the win.
7: No, I'm Anita. Yeah.
0: Here on KWBE, 2-0. A 13-4 win in game two after a 12-3 win in game one. Both games ending via run rule in the fifth. And a big win for Beatrice. They're headed back to the state tournament. after an up and down start to the year, playing some real tough competition. Beatrice. The girls run out and will celebrate with the boys, the student section in center field. I'm sure they very much appreciate all the support all season long.

0: The Antlers season comes to an end with a district championship runner-up. So the Lady O awarded the plaque for the district championship as they get to win 13-4 in game two. We'll take a quick break when we come back. Your post game brought to you by Premier Chevrolet GMC in Beatrice, as Beatrice wins here on KWBE. They're about to get Coach Ford the ice bath. But we'll take a break and be back here on KWBE.
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0: KWPE back here in Beatrice. Fourth straight district championship for the Beatrice Lady O, looking to avenge last year, getting to the state championship, falling just by one run. 2 years ago, they were the state champs. And this year, a battle, playing some really tough competition early on, found their groove towards the end of the season. And here in the districts, they were able to get the win over Omaha Gross. And then with Elkhorn, who made one heck of a run in the district finals, or in the districts themselves, they were under 500 headed into districts and able to come out and take down McCook and then beat the number one team in the district, in our district, in Omaha Scott, which pushed the game, the three-game series here to Beatrice. So Beatrice, of course, very appreciative of the Elkhorn Antlers for winning that game against Scott, giving them home field advantage here for the best of three-game series. And game one was back and forth. But Beatrice, I think they just got announced. They don't have to go back to school. As they talk at home plate, get the pictures. But Beatrice got to be the home team here for the three-game series, and they get the victory 12-3 and 13-4. Couple run rule games. Again, game one, like I was saying, game one was really back and forth. Beatrice started off with the lead 1-0. Antlers came back, took a 3-1 lead in the third. And then in the next inning, Beatrice able to come back and take the lead 4-3. Then it was 5-3. Then it was 7-3, 8-3. And then a grand slam from Haley Epp ended game one. And then game two, they did not slow down. Beatrice right at the start, dominating, kept on going, and they, you know, till the very end, led all the way in game two, and again got the win 13-4 here on KWBE. This is your Premier Chevrolet GMC and Beatrice post-game. We'll take another break and be back with more here on KWBE.
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8: Back here in Beatrice as the celebration is on for the Lady O as they get the win in two games here at home over Elkhorn as they win 12-3 and 13-4. Big day for the likes of Haley Epp, who had two home runs on the day, one in game one, the grand slam to end it in the fifth to push it to a 12-3 win, and the run rule, a home run in the second game. She had four hits, two RBI. Just a big day for Haley Epp. Tatum Templemeyer got a home run today as well. The senior Kerrigan Henricks pitching well in game one. Just an all-around solid day for the Lady O as they get the big win here on KWBE. All-around smiles, hugs, celebration as they're headed back to the state tournament. Now, we will be traveling with the Beatrice Lady O for the state tournament over the next this next week. We're not 100% sure when it will be, what time it will be. Could be Wednesday, could be Thursday, could be Wednesday morning, could be Wednesday night. We don't know for sure, but we will keep you updated on our websites, on the air, on Facebook, all that stuff. We will keep you up to date on when Beatrice will play, because we're not going to want to miss it. Beatrice going for another state tournament run, and looking pretty good right now, playing some solid softball here at home against Elkhorn, getting a big win on KWBE. Beatrice moving on to the state tournament's fourth straight district championship, and it has not come easy this season. They've had their ups and downs, have played some real tough competition, but I'm sure that was kind of the thought process. Play some tough teams early, figure out what you're made of, be playing your best softball towards the end of the season. And when you're doing that, you will be winning ball games. And that's exactly what Beatrice has been doing here towards the end of the year. A big win here in the district finals, 12-3 and 13-4. Beatrice gets the win over the Elkhorn Antlers here on KWBE. That will do it from us here at Hannibal Park, but we are not done yet. So we're going to rest up a little bit, and we'll be back over at the House of Orange, Cam Jurgens Field, as Beatrice football will be taking on Wahoo. Oh, in about 6 hours from now, kickoff here on KWBE. So we will regroup, celebrate, get back to work later on tonight over at the House of Orange as Beatrice will host Wahoo in some football action to end the week. And then I'm sure all of us will be tuned in for some Husker football Saturday morning. 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But Beatrice softball headed back to state, 12-3, 13-4, taking down the Elkhorn Antlers in the district final. That will do it for some district softball here on KWBE. Back with more softball next week as Beatrice heads to state here on KWBE.
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18: I'm Mike Dabowski. Hurricane Isaias is now a Category 3 storm and closing in on Florida's western coast. The National Hurricane Center says it's going to make landfall near Pensacola tonight. City Mayor D.C. Reeves spoke with ABC News about preparations.
19: There's 16,000 linemen ready for electrical restoration. We've got boats. We've got high water vehicles. Because we've been through this, we certainly know what it takes.
18: A federal judge has temporarily blocked Oscar Belgal's deportation just a day after after he was shot by an ICE officer in New York City. Federal authorities say Belgal tried to weaponize his vehicle before they opened fire. Belgal was grazed in the neck and is recovering. His son, who was in the car, was unharmed. And the White House has now opened a formal investigation into Fed Governor Lisa Cook over allegations of mortgage fraud. The announcement comes more than 3 months after the Supreme Court rejected Trump's initial attempt to fire Cook. This is ABC News.
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11: Sunny today with temperatures in the upper 80s, winds out of the south-southwest at 15 miles per hour, at times gusting up to around 23. Clear skies tonight, your overnight low 66. Weekend weather, sunny on Saturday and Sunday. It's going to be a breezy day for a Saturday. Temperatures in the upper 80s on Saturday. Sunday, highs around 85. For Columbus Day, sunshine, high of 86.
28: 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High winds and hail can cause damage to roofing, siding, gutters, and windows, and some of that damage may not be visible from the ground. 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

KWBE with a group that's coming to Lincoln next year, the Goo Goo Dolls, along with Def Leppard. I believe it's in April that they're going to be at the Pinnacle Bank Arena. Well, good afternoon from KWBE. Temperatures at 86 degrees. It's a warm one for us. Lots of sunshine.

0: The Piano Man from Billy Joel on KWBE. Good Friday afternoon. Your forecast, sunny today. Temperatures in the upper 80s to close to 90. We're at 86 right now. Tonight, clear, 64 for the low. Weekend weather, sunny and breezy tomorrow, the high of 90. Sunday, high of 88. And for Columbus Day, sunshine, high around 89. It's 86 this hour at KWBE.
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14: I love the internet.

AWBE, Bill Medley, Jennifer Warnes, and I've had the time of my life. Well, congratulations to the Beatrice Lady O softball team. They're state-bound. They are the district champions after defeating Elkhorn in two games this morning. You heard it here on KWBE. First game, Beatrice over Elkhorn 12-3. And in the second game, the Lady O downing Elkhorn 13-4. And so with that, they're headed to the state tournament next week.

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0: 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Tomorrow it's going to be a busy day at the Philly Stone Barn. They have their Harvest Festival tomorrow. 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Things are going to start off in the morning with a pancake fundraiser from 8 to 10 at the Philly Stone Barn. This is all being sponsored by the Blue Valley Antique Collectors Association, serving up pancakes and sausage tomorrow morning, 8 to 10, with all the proceeds helping to purchase that new roof for the Philly Stone Barn.
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3: ABC News, I'm Mike Dabusky. Hurricane Isaias is now a Category 3 storm and closing in on Florida's western coast. The National Hurricane Center says it's going to make landfall near Pensacola tonight. City Mayor D.C. Reeves spoke with ABC News about preparations.
4: There's 16,000 linemen ready for electrical restoration. We've got boats. We've got high water vehicles. Because we've been through this, we certainly know what it takes.
3: A federal judge has temporarily blocked Oscar Belgal's deportation just a day after he was shot by an ICE officer in New York City. Federal authorities say Belgal tried to weaponize his vehicle before they opened fire. Belgal was grazed in the neck and is recovering. His son, who was in the car, was unharmed. And the White House has now opened a formal investigation into Fed Governor Lisa Cook over allegations of mortgage fraud. The announcement comes more than 3 months after the Supreme Court rejected Trump's initial attempt to fire Cook. This is ABC News.
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12: Temperatures this afternoon in the upper 80s, getting close to 90. Your forecast for the night calling for a low down to about 64. Then tomorrow, sunny, breezy, 90 for your high tomorrow. Sunday, sunny, high of 88. Columbus Day, sunny, high of 89.
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13: Corn and hogs were lower, soybeans and cattle were higher. Hello, I'm Kellen Havikin with the Brownfield Commodity Market Update. Speed wins, that's why Stein is focused on delivering higher yielding genetics faster than the competition, and why Stein has released new Enlist E3 lines than any other company. Stein has yield. Soybeans were higher on fund and technical buying. U.S. production, yield, and ending stocks were up on the month and above pre-report expectations. The trade's watching harvest activity, expecting more delays in the coming week. November soybeans 4.5 higher at 1292. January 5 higher at 1309.25. Corn was sharply lower on fund and technical selling. The USDA's corn production and yield numbers were higher against expectations. Stocks were larger. Traders are watching harvest results, including quality issues in some areas. December corn closed 20.5 lower at 479.75. March was 20 lower at 495.25. The wheat complex is sharply lower on fund and technical selling. Ending stocks were above a month ago. USDA also cut exports and lowered it for Russia while raising outlooks for Argentina and Canada. December Chicago wheat 12.25 lower at 671. In Minneapolis, December was 11 lower at 694. And in Kansas City, the December contract 17 lower at 719.25. Live and feeder cattle were up sharply ahead of direct trade in the South. Feeders taking the lead on the drop in corn. December live cattle closed 350 higher at 227.05. February 362 higher at 229.47. November feeder cattle 707 higher at 341.95. January 792 higher at 336.35. Hogs were down on technical weakness. National Direct is 192 higher. December lean hogs down 77 at 67.82. February down 62 at 69.25. I'm Kellen Havikin for Brownfield.
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KWBE, bringing you high school football action tonight. It's the Beatrice Orangemen taking on Wahoo. Our pregame this evening, 6:40, kickoff set for 7 right here on Queeby.

0: Part-time lover, music from Stevie Wonder on KWBE. Sunshine today, sunny skies throughout the weekend. Your high this afternoon getting close to 90, and then for tonight, the overnight low in the mid-60s. 90 for your high tomorrow, 88 on Sunday, and for Columbus Day, highs also around 89, close to 90.
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5: 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Mike Hilgers has made bringing down costs for Nebraska families a top priority. That's why Hilgers fought big companies trying to raise our electrical bills and won. Hilgers went to court to put the brakes on hidden fees that drive up costs. And Hilgers has taken the fight to the scammers and fraudsters who prey on our neighbors. As a father of four, Mike Hilgers is holding big tech accountable for misleading parents, and Hilgers defended parental rights in the classroom. And when Biden tried to force Nebraska schools to let boys play girls' sports, Hilgers said, no way. Now Mike Hilgers is fighting to defend Nebraska's water rights. And Hilgers is protecting Nebraska farmers and ranchers from crippling regulations that raise food prices. Fighting for what matters most, protecting the American dream. Our Attorney General, Mike Hilgers.
6: Paid for by friends of Mike Hilgers.
0: 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Dancing in the Dark.

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0: Boston, more than a feeling on KWBE. Big congratulations to the Beatrice Lydio softball team. They are headed for the state tournament next week as they defeated Elkhorn in two games this morning to take on the district championship title. Congratulations, Lydio. First game 12-3, second game was 13-4 as Beatrice defeats Elkhorn in two games this morning at Hannibal Park. And again, they are the district champions and are now headed for the state tournament next week.
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1: ABC News, I'm Mike Dabusky. Hurricane Isaias is expected to make landfall along the Gulf Coast in the next few hours, bringing sustained winds of around 120 miles per hour. Cities along the Florida panhandle like Pensacola, Panama City, and Tallahassee will see the worst impacts, and Americans will feel the effects of this storm beyond the Gulf Coast.
2: About 13% of all U.S. oil production happens in the Gulf. Chevron and Shell have evacuated workers and shut down facilities there, and this comes at a time when oil refining is under intense strain. The national average for a gallon of regular gas at $4.36. If you're filling up an SUV like a Toyota Highlander right now, it's averaging almost $80.
1: ABC's Elizabeth Schulze. Meanwhile, President Trump now says Russia has agreed to immediately supply over 300,000 tons of diesel fuel to the American and global marketplace. In total, the deal covers 1.8 million tons of diesel, according to the president. This is ABC News.
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11: New lights are in the queue for Quinn Field in the Fairbury City Park, which has been hosting baseball games in the spring and summer for 100 years. The cost to replace and renovate the outdated lighting infrastructure in place since the 70s and install some brand new LEDs is roughly $170,000. And this week, the team taking on the project announced they've raised enough money to cover the costs.
12: When I started talking to people about, hey, you know, we need to raise $40,000 or $50,000 in these tough financial times, I had a few people say, you know, it'll never happen. And then I'd say, well, we need to do it like in 3 months. And then they'd say, well, that will really never happen. But it did.
11: The new lights are expected to slash energy consumption by 30 to 40% and will begin to be installed next week. An open house is planned to formally debut the new setup before the start of the summer season. The Beatrice Speedway is a staple in town, and after a summer of rainy days, race fans are excited for good weather expected for the final weekend of racing for the season.
13: Beatrice Speedway is ready for another big weekend of racing. A final weekend to cap off a summer of rubbing and racing at one of the premier tracks in Nebraska.
14: This warm weather is going to be great. It's going to be good for everything. Car count, fans in the stands. It's going to be one last hurrah for the racing season this year. And I think we just got lucky enough to get good weather.
11: Nebraskans who bought certain generic prescription drugs between May 2009 and December 2019 could qualify for compensation as part of a nationwide investigation into alleged price fixing. Attorney General Mike Hilgers announced Thursday that Nebraska has joined 44 other states and territories in asking a court to approve settlements with three drug manufacturers accused of working together to raise prices and limit competition. Consumers can check their eligibility and learn how to file a claim at aggenericdrugs.com or by calling this number 1-866-290-0182. The number is 1-866-290-0182. For more news, head to newschannelnebraska.com. With this KWBE news update, I'm Tim Hackett.
15: Good afternoon. 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December corn closed down 20 and a half at 479 and three quarters. November beans up 4 and a half at 1292. December Kansas City wheat down 17 at 719 and a quarter. 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

0: Alanis Morissette, you learn on KWBE. Well, on Monday morning, you're going to learn what the new Name That Tune song is, because yesterday we had a winner. Marissa knew that it was Rick Springfield, Love Somebody, and she won the jackpot of $138.20. 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
3: Cattle and soybeans were higher Friday. Corn and hogs finished lower. I'm John Perkins with a Brownfield Market Update. You're made for farming, so is Stein. Each year you look to make the most of every opportunity and to find success in your own terms. Stein Seed Company is right there with you. Stein has yield. Soybeans ended the session higher on fund and technical buying, along with the bounce in bean meal. U.S. production, yield, and ending stocks from USDA were all up on the month and above pre-report estimates. Soybeans are watching wet harvest activity, expecting more delays in the coming week. November beans are up 4.5 at 1292. January was 4.5 higher at 1308.75. December bean meal was up $8 at 365.60. December soybean oil is 10 points higher at 6802. Corn fell sharply. USDA's corn production yield numbers were higher against expectations, and stocks were larger than expected. Traders are watching harvest results, including quality issues in some areas. December was down 20.5 at 479.75. March corn is 21 lower at 494.25. And wheat was down. U.S. wheat ending stocks are above a month ago, with USDA also cutting U.S. exports. USDA lowered exports for Russia while raising outlooks for Argentina and Canada. December Chicago is 12.25 lower at 671. December Kansas City was down 17 at 719.25. December Minneapolis was 10.75 lower at 695.25. Live and feeder cattle were up sharply ahead of direct trade in the South, with feeders taking the lead on that drop in corn. December live is 350 higher at 227.05, and February was up 362 at 229.47. November feeders were $7.07 higher at 341.95. January was up $7.92 at 336.35. And on technical weakness, December hogs were down 77 at 67.82. February lean was 62 lower at 69.25. We'll have your full look at the cash livestock markets after this brief break.
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6: Direct cash cattle trade has yet to develop, but packer interest could improve throughout the rest of the day. There are currently bids on the table at $220 in Kansas and at $218 live and $345 stressed in Nebraska. Box beef was mixed, with choice 150 lower at $373.55 and select 257 higher at $354.30. Estimated cattle slaughter is 94,000 head. Cash hogs closed sharply higher with a very light negotiated run. The markets rebounded after a couple of rough days where light business when prices were mostly lower. Barrows and gilts at the National Daily Direct were 175 higher with a base range of $64 to $80 with a weighted price of $74.26. Pork values were 86 cents higher at $80.50. Picnics, ribs, hams, and bellies were higher. Loins and butts were lower. Estimated hog slaughter is 485,000 head, up 2,000 on the week and 8,000 on the year. I'm Kellen Havikin for Brown Field.
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0: 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Agent Cody Ringstorff. Sunny this afternoon, high in the mid-80s. Clear sky tonight with a low around 65 degrees. Sunny and breezy for you tomorrow, high near 85. Tomorrow night, clear, low around 64. And sunny on Sunday with a high near 84 degrees.

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1: ABC News, I'm Mike Dubusky. Florida is bracing for a Cat 3 hurricane that's barreling towards Pensacola right now, expected to make landfall in just a few hours. A judge has ordered the federal government not to deport the man who was shot yesterday by ICE agents in New York City. ABC News investigative correspondent Aaron Katursky says Oscar Belgal was shot in the neck while his five-year-old son was in the car, and now city officials are reacting.
2: The mayor said he called President Trump and Homeland Security Secretary Mark Wayne Mullen demanding an end to ICE enforcement in the city.
3: We want ICE out of our city, ICE out of our schools, ICE out of our hospitals, ICE out of our streets, ICE away from our kids.
2: Sources tell ABC News ICE is increasing its daily arrest targets from 2,000 per day to 3,000 per day. But ICE insists there are no quotas.
1: And conservative commentator Katie Zakaria has been offered a job at the White House as the new press secretary. This is ABC News.
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11: In times like these, Nebraskans need a fighter in their corner. 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Mike Hilgers has made bringing down costs for Nebraska families a top priority. That's why Hilgers fought big companies trying to raise our electrical bills and won. Hilgers went to court to put the brakes on hidden fees that drive up costs. And Hilgers has taken the fight to the scammers and fraudsters who prey on our neighbors. As a father of four, Mike Hilgers is holding big tech accountable for misleading parents, and Hilgers defended parental rights in the classroom. And when Biden tried to force Nebraska schools to let boys play girls' sports, Hilgers said, no way. Now Mike Hilgers is fighting to defend Nebraska's water rights. And Hilgers is protecting Nebraska farmers and ranchers from crippling regulations that raise food prices. Fighting for what matters most, protecting the American dream. Our Attorney General, Mike Hilgers.
12: Paid for by friends of Mike Hilgers.
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0: Clear sky tonight, low in the mid-60s. Sunny and breezy for you tomorrow, high near 85. Tomorrow night, clear, low around 64. And sunny on Sunday with a high near 84 degrees.

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0: 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Good stuff right there from the Beatles on your Friday afternoon. 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And Nebraska's got a big one. They're taking on the Hoosiers of Indiana. 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
1: I'm Mike Dubusky. Much of the Florida panhandle is bracing right now for Hurricane Isaias, expected to make landfall in just a few hours. ABC's Stephanie Ramos is in Pensacola, directly in the storm's path.
2: Officials have been urging residents here that if they are in evacuation zones, they need to leave. They need to leave their home. And we've been here since yesterday. We've seen a lot of people heading to the grocery store. They've been stocking up, getting those essentials, and we've seen folks filling up their gas tank. But for those that are in evacuation zones, hopefully they have heeded those warnings. I will say, when I was landing, there were a lot of people that were heading out of here.
1: Panama has been rocked by yet another powerful earthquake, a 6.6 on the Richter scale, according to the U.S. Geological Survey. Earlier today, that country was hit with a 7.7 magnitude quake. And the CDC now says that measles outbreak has topped 4,000 cases across 45 states, the highest level since 1991. This is ABC News.
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11: This is Tim Hackett with your latest news update on KWBE. New lights are in the queue for Quinn Field in the Fairbury City Park, which has been hosting baseball games in the spring and summer for 100 years. The cost to replace and renovate the outdated lighting infrastructure in place since the 70s and install some brand new LEDs is roughly $170,000. And this week, the team taking on the project announced they've raised enough money to cover the costs.
12: When I started talking to people about, hey, you know, we need to raise $40,000 or $50,000 in these tough financial times, I had a few people say, you know, it'll never happen. And then I'd say, well, we need to do it like in 3 months. And then they'd say, well, that will really never happen. But it did.
11: The new lights are expected to slash energy consumption by 30% to 40% and will begin to be installed next week. An open house is planned to formally debut the new setup before the start of the summer season. The Beatrice Speedway is a staple in town, and after a summer of rainy days, race fans are excited for good weather expected for the final weekend of racing for the season.
13: Beatrice Speedway is ready for another big weekend of racing. A final weekend to cap off a summer of rubbing and racing at one of the premier tracks in Nebraska.
14: This warm weather is going to be great. It's going to be good for everything. Car count, fans in the stands. It's going to be one last hurrah for the racing season this year, and I think we just got lucky enough to get good weather.
4: Nebraskans who bought certain generic prescription drugs between May 2009 and December 2019 could qualify for compensation as part of a nationwide investigation into alleged price fixing. Attorney General Mike Hilgers announced Thursday that Nebraska has joined 44 other states and territories in asking a court to approve settlements with three drug manufacturers accused of working together to raise prices and limit competition. Consumers can check their eligibility and learn how to file a claim at aggenericdrugs.com or by calling this number 1-866-290-0182. The number is 1-866-290-0182. For more news, head to newschannelnebraska.com. 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

Kiss, I Love It Loud on KWBE's Traffic Jam, heard every Monday through Friday after the news, and we finally made it to Friday. It's a good day for Beatrice Sports. The Beatrice Lady Hill softball team, district champions for the fourth year in a row, as they take down Elkhorn in two games, 12-3 and 13-4. So the Beatrice Lady Hill heading to state

After a three-year retirement from the road due to a fractured larynx, Steven Tyler is ready to go again, and the rock icons are set to play two shows at the Hollywood Bowl later this month. It's called Aerosmith and Friends, and one of the friends performing with Aerosmith will be Sammy Hagar.

0: I doubt we'll see any pink Cadillacs at the Beatrice Speedway, but we will see modifieds, stocks, sport mods, hobby stocks, sport compacts as heat races begin at 7 and the grandstands open at 6. And then tomorrow, we have modifieds, stocks, sport mods, hobby stocks, and sport contacts again as heat races begin at 6:30. The grandstands open at 5. And then more racing on Sunday. It's the makeup day for the Malvern Banks ASCS Midwest Region Championship. Hot laps at 5, races at 6. 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
4: In times like these, Nebraskans need a fighter in their corner. That's our Attorney General Mike Hilgers, protecting the American dream. Mike Hilgers has made bringing down costs for Nebraska families a top priority. That's why Hilgers fought big companies trying to raise our electrical bills and won. Hilgers went to court to put the brakes on hidden fees that drive up costs. And Hilgers has taken the fight to the scammers and fraudsters who prey on our neighbors. As a father of four, Mike Hilgers is holding big tech accountable for misleading parents, and Hilgers defended parental rights in the classroom. And when Biden tried to force Nebraska schools to let boys play girls' sports, Hilgers said, no way. Now Mike Hilgers is fighting to defend Nebraska's water rights. And Hilgers is protecting Nebraska farmers and ranchers from crippling regulations that raise food prices. Fighting for what matters most, protecting the American dream. Our Attorney General, Mike Hilgers.
5: Paid for by friends of Mike Hilgers.
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0: That traffic jam forecast for tonight calls for clear skies, low getting down in the mid-60s. Sunny for tomorrow and breezy, high near 90. Winds be out of the south, 13 to 20, with gusts as high as 30 miles per hour. Then for tomorrow night, clear, low getting down to around 65. On Sunday, mostly sunny, high near 88. A partly cloudy Sunday night, low near 68.

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0: The Knack on KWBE's Traffic Jam. Well, after the Lady O's district championship earlier today, we'll see if the Beatrice football team can use some of those positive vibes as they take on Wahoo. We'll have all the coverage beginning at 6:40 tonight on KWBE.
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Next hour, we have Beatrice Football on the air, pregame at 6:40. But right now, since we're getting a little closer to Halloween, here's Men at Work.

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1: ABC News, I'm Mike Dubusky. About 120,000 people are without power right now across several Gulf Coast states as Hurricane Isaias gets closer to making landfall. ABC's Stephanie Ramos is in Pensacola, Florida.
2: It is raining here in Pensacola, and the wind has consistently been picking up throughout the day here as Hurricane Isaias approaches tonight. This storm is expected to make landfall tonight with hurricane force winds. There is the possibility of power outages and some significant storm surge, which is the big concern here in Pensacola.
1: President Trump says he's struck a deal to have Russia supply 1.8 million barrels of diesel fuel to help alleviate high gas prices. However, the EIA estimates the U.S. right now uses more than twice that amount of oil per day. And the president himself is in Syracuse, New York right now, rallying for Bruce Blakeman. He's trailing incumbent Democrat Kathy Hochul in the race for governor. This is ABC News. A legendary Super Bowl coach has died. ABC's Deborah Rodriguez looks back.
3: Mike Ditka had the rare distinction of winning a Super Bowl as a player with the Dallas Cowboys in 1972, and then in 1986 as a coach, leading the Chicago Bears to the team's only big game victory in franchise history. Ditka was famous for his competitive fire and sideline rants. After he left the NFL, the Hall of Famer became one of sports' most visible commentators. In a statement, Commissioner Roger Goodell says, Iron Mike epitomized football, bringing intensity, authenticity, and an unmistakable personality to everything he did. Mike Ditka was 86. Deborah Rodriguez, ABC News.
1: And it's what one winery owner calls the largest wine theft in Italian history. Thieves making off with some 30,000 bottles of wine from a winery in Tuscany. Thieves apparently disabled that facility's alarm system before entering with two trucks. I'm Mike Dubusky, ABC News.
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7: The NC and AccuWeather forecast for tonight calls for clear skies, low getting down in the mid-60s. For tomorrow, sunny and breezy, high near 90, south winds 13 to 20 with gusts as high as 30 miles per hour. Then for tomorrow night, clear, low getting down to around 65. Mostly sunny on Sunday with a high near 88, south winds at around 15, gusting to 25. Then Sunday night, partly cloudy, low near 68. And that's your NC and AccuWeather forecast on KWBE.
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1: KWBE Beatrice here at the House of Orange. It's time to switch gears and we're calling some football. Some Friday Night Lights here in Beatrice. I'll tell you what, walking through the field here tonight, it is dusty out there. We do have a wind out of the south, pretty strong wind that will affect the football in certain situations. But also, as we know, it's harvest time. Farmers out in the field, kind of all over around here in the outskirts of Beatrice, and it's kicking up that dust and grain and all that stuff, and it's kind of blowing around right now. Could affect the ball game as well. Walking across the field, luckily I don't have any type of allergies, but I could see how it could be a little bit tough to breathe out there when that dust and all those particles are being blown around. Nothing you can really do about it. Just got to play through it, play some football, and I'm sure when they're in the middle of it, it won't affect them too much. But the band out there right now playing their hearts out as it is Friday night. Everybody excited, not only because it's Friday night football and the Huskers coming up tomorrow morning. You can listen to that right here on KWBE. But also celebrating softball. Earlier this morning, Beatrice softball with a 2-0 victory in a best-of-three game series against the Elkhorn Antlers. We were there for it. If you're listening here on KWBE, pretty dominating wins for Beatrice. 13-4 was game two. 12-3 was game one. Game one was back and forth for the most part, but then Haley up with a grand slam to end it in five with the run rule. And then Beatrice was able to get game two via run rule as well with nine runs after five. And they are the B6 district champs and will be heading to the state tournament next week to take on Hastings. We'll talk more about them here during this pregame as well. This pregame is brought to you by Southeast Community College. Southeast Community College, let's do more. Beatrice and Oahu coming up in about 10 minutes as the band plays for the fans in the stands. Oahu is hanging out in the end zone.

0: are two pretty darn good football teams. But then on a three-game winning streak is Wahoo over Columbus, Lakeview 48-42, Douglas County West 39-7, and Arlington 48-7. So we are going to take a break here as it sounds like we got the national anthem. When we come back, we'll talk more about this matchup between Wahoo and Beatrice on KWBE.
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0: Back here at the House of Orange and Cam Jurgens Field. I'm sure everyone involved with Beatrice has heard the Cam Jurgens news. He'll get a new opportunity with the Baltimore Ravens after being traded by the Philadelphia Eagles. Philadelphia, they're in a tough spot right now. Not real sure what they plan to do. Cam Jurgens, two-time Pro Bowl center. They moved him to guard this year. Things did not go well for the offensive line of Philadelphia. Lane Johnson has just left, and then they decide to send Cam Jurgens to Baltimore. Baltimore, I'm sure, has got to be thrilled to have a center like Cam Jurgens, especially with the injuries that they have had this season. So wouldn't be surprised to see some purple Ravens jerseys throughout the next couple of weeks in the crowd once Cam Jurgens gets out of concussion protocol and officially becomes a member of the Baltimore Ravens. But a Beatrice-grown, or a Beatrice High School native, I should say. I believe he's from a smaller town in the area. But Cam Jurgens Field, House of Orange, Beatrice hosting Wahoo in some high school football action as we are moments away from getting to see the squad. As the band out there getting ready to welcome the team. And again, Beatrice, they have one win on the season, a home win against Omaha Northwest. That was a win that broke a losing streak that went back to 2 years ago as they were winless last year. And this one's going to be tough, of course, against Wahoo. They've got some athletes and some big guys on their side, but Beatrice has been playing better football. It seems like every single game. Last game out against Blair, you're really backs against the wall for Beatrice. On the road, a lot of things not going their way on the field and wearing the stripes. We're not fans of the Beatrice Orangemen, so was a tough game.

0: on the road, lost 31-0. They're hoping to get a better start to this one here against Wahoo coming up in just a couple minutes. The Warriors are on their sideline. They are just about ready to go. Still got about 5 minutes on the clock, so we'll be waiting for Beatrice to show back up. Again, it's a little bit of a haze in the air. You can see all the dust and particles from the farmers around. You can smell it, too. I'm kind of in a little bit of an enclosed area. I do have a window open up top, and you could smell it, like I said, walking across the field. Might be something they're used to as well. Obviously, playing here in Nebraska, you're subjected to all of the elements, but when it comes to quality, air quality can be a little bit of a problem when you're playing football and you're running around and taking deep breaths. So we'll see. Not sure how we can really tell if it's a factor or not. We just have to ask them after the game probably how it feels. But a varsity matchup coming up here in just a few. We'll take another timeout. When we come back, we'll be that much closer to game time as Beatrice looks to take the field here on KWBE.
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0: KWPE onto the field runs the Beatrice Orangemen as we get ready for this matchup between Beatrice and Wahoo. I'm Zach Polk bringing you all the action. Patrick back at the studio, going to hope and hopefully have an easy night tonight, keep us up and running. We've had, our fair share of fun times over the last 24 hours as we've caught a lot of athletics for Beatrice last night on the road in Omaha, as Omaha Scott was hosting the B6 District softball matchup, and we thought maybe we were going to be there again this morning. But last night, Omaha Scott fell to the Elkhorn Antlers 7-0 in the game before Beatrice. So that set it up for if Beatrice took down Omaha Gross, they were actually going to be hosting the 3-game series for the district final today. And that's exactly what happened. Omaha Gross and Beatrice played at around 7 o'clock. Beatrice got the win 8-0, so we moved that 3-game series to Beatrice this morning at 9 o'clock. So we hustled back last night, got in around 11:30, 11:45, made sure we got all our equipment set up and put away and made sure we had everything. And then woke up early this morning and headed down to Hannibal Park and called some softball starting at 9 o'clock. Beatrice got the win in a little bit of a back-and-forth battle to start game one. dominated in the fourth and fifth set, ended up with the win 12-3. And then game two, they continued that domination all the way through, ended up getting the win 14-9. What were we looking at? Why am I stumbling? 14-4 or 14-3, I think was the final of that one without looking at it. But Beatrice football now looking to have their chance at a big win against the Wahoo Warriors here on KWBE. I should look up. It's kind of a blur right now as Beatrice getting ready to kick it off. It'll be Jesse Holtman's to kick it away for Beatrice. As he puts the ball down on the 40. 12-3 and 13-4 were the scores as this one is kicked away and we're underway as this will be received at about the 11-yard line. Trying to take it all the way around here, the left side, cutting it back into the middle. Great play with the tackle there. That's number 30, Cash Brown. Cash coming in, making a great play there for Beatrice on the kickoff. So it'll be first and 10 for Wahoo as they'll place the football at about the 21-yard line. So first and 10 for Wahoo. Beatrice has been either really good or really bad in the first drive of the game defensively. Shotgun here for Wahoo. Hasn't been a really in-between for the Orangemen as they'll hand it off, taking around the left side, has a decent hole and takes it up to the 20-yard line. Pretty good gain on the play. Needed to get to the 31, marked him down at the 39-yard run there for number 22. Lane Cox, but a penalty called on Wahoo, a legal procedure. So that'll move the football back 5 yards. It'll be first and 15, so negates the 9-yard run. Could not see quarterback number 16, Brody Milliken. First and 15 here for Wahoo on their own 15-yard line. So they'll take the snap, drops back to pass, looking right side, will throw. It's going to be caught. And a couple of Orangemen were there to bring him down. First one there was number 9, Brody Roberts. But a good gain there on first down for Wahoo. And we got whistles and Brody Roberts is going to have to come out of the game. And I think maybe something to do with his mouth guard. Maybe he's got some blood. He may have some blood. So he's on the sideline trying to get that figured out. The run up the middle there for Wahoo is stuffed. It'll bring up third down. Looking to hand that one off again to Lane Cox, but Evan Roberts making the tackle. So third and 5 here for Wahoo. Big opportunity for Beatrice to get a 3-and-out. As we've got wide receivers split out both sides. Shotgun here for Milliken. He'll take the snap, fakes the handoff, rolling out to his left, will throw downfield. It's going to be incomplete. Great defense there from Beatrice, number 10, Carson Hanshaw on the coverage. And that'll bring up fourth down for Wahoo, and they got to punt this football to Beatrice. Great job by Carson Hanshaw. And on a fourth and 5, Hanshaw will be back to return for the Orangemen. Snap back. Punt is away. It's a great punt. Hanshaw is going to let it bounce. and it will stall at about the 25. We do have a